0: Jeremy Futrell described the incident as a tragedy.
1: It is devastating for the family of those people that have been lost last night. It has a severe impact on the surrounding neighbourhood and the community in this area, and also provides an impact on the firefighters and the other emergency responders who attended the scene.
0: The cause of the fire is not yet known. An environmental advocacy organisation says every increase in population adds pressure on an overloaded continent. Sustainable Population Australia is warning on this Earth Overshoot Day, Australia is living well beyond its resource capacity. It's the date when humanity's demand for ecological resources and services exceeds what the Earth can regenerate in its entire calendar year. SPA National President Peter Strawn explains what the date means metaphorically.
2: Humans will have eaten all the fruit and be required to eat the trees. Sustainable Population Australia advocates for a stable population nationally and globally so that we can live within limits.
0: And Tasmania's Clarence City Council has revealed it spent $31,500 looking after Neil the Seal during his last stay in Hobart. The southern elephant seal recently spent 15 nights at Seven Mile Beach. The council says most of the money was spent on staffing and labour, with 144 overtime hours required during Neil's stay. Australia has surpassed 100 medals won at the Commonwealth Games. Shannon Kirkwood has more.
3: Australia added another 11 gold medals to its haul overnight, 9 of which came in the pool. Kai Taylor, Kyle Chalmers, Ben Armbruster, Meg Harris, Lakeisha Patterson, Brittany Castelluzzo and Sam Short won individual gold, while Australia won both the men's and women's 4x100m medley relays. Australia also won gold in the men's wheelchair basketball and the women's 3x3 basketball. While the swimming has now wrapped up, more medals are still on offer in other events. At the end of day 6, Australia is well on top of the medal table with 47 gold medals, 21 silver and 35 bronze.
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7: And that weather for today, we are looking for that top of 12 still with a shower or two. We've reached 9. We're slowly coming up. For Friday, 14, partly cloudy. For Saturday, 16, mostly sunny. Sunday, 17, morning frost. Yes, it's going to be 1 degrees. Mostly sunny. And good morning and welcome to the second half of Thursday's Country Crew. And we're going to kick off this, the second half, Drive, Wayne Law, and Heading for the Country, Josh Arnold.

Yes, I've been doing a bit of driving. That's Wayne Law. The time is 10:09. I will take you to 11 o'clock and then Narrigal's Corner with Rick. And Ricky will take over and do a fantastic job too. Heading for the country. That's where I'm going. Josh Arnold.

Sam Blundell. I love this road. I love lots of roads too, but some have got potholes. Coming up next, one going out to Gazza and Nano, Sheikah Scrubby Creek, Chad Morgan.

Keep your daughters out of sight when I come round your way. 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I drink, I smoke,

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3: 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It's 4v5 this week as MDU hosts Thorpdale at Menian. The top six is looking just about set, but with three rounds to go, who finishes where? That's anyone's guess. Can MDU hold off their opponents, or will Thorpdale get the chockies and leap above them on the ladder? 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
0: But they most certainly are. Coming up next on Gippsland FM is a little bit of built Aussie tough. Ben Gunn, and then can I trade him in? Well, if he's that bad, maybe you should. Becky Cole.

Must be a bit sad if she's got to trade him in, that's for sure. The time is 10:38. I'll take you through to 11 o'clock and then Narrigal's Corner with Rick. And Ricky will take over. Coming up next, Forever Young, Brendan Wormsley. And then Bells in the Bushman's Ear is by John Williamson.

What a great song. I would have to say that's one of my favourite songs, Bells in a Bushman's Ear. Since that's a good song, and it was John Williamson, well, we'll play another one. Chandelier of Stars, it's a great song too, John Williamson.

will you still be with me when all the songs are being sung? Standing right beside me, watching the grandkids grow.

Casey Chambers with the rain. Yeah, we've been getting a little bit. The time is 10:51. I'll take you to 11 o'clock and then after the news. Narrigal's Corner with Rick and Ricky. What a great show they put on too. Coming up now, Making Memories of Us, Keith Urban.

Coming up next on Gippsland FM is I Would Be Your Hero One More Time. Ken Hill. If I can find the remote.

And it's that time of the day where I'll say goodbye for now. You take care and look after each other out there. And, of course, stay dry and warm because it's been a bit chilly this morning. And, of course, keep on smiling. And I'll be back on Sunday night, 6:30 to 8:30. And, of course, stay tuned for Narrigal's Corner coming up after the news. Goodbye for now.

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1: Hello, I'm Laura Devoy. eSafety says it's launched civil proceedings against encrypted messaging app Telegram for its alleged failure to detect and remove pro-terror content. eSafety is alleging Telegram failed to comply with systemic safety obligations under the Online Safety Act's relevant electronic services standard. Among the allegations, a failure to effectively disrupt and deter the distribution of pro-terror material. Commissioner Julie Inman Grant hasn't ruled out the possibility of banning the app.
2: Under circumstances like this, we could apply to the federal court and ask that the service be ceased. We've never used those powers. We'll see how this all plays out and whether that kind of action is warranted.
1: The Australian Communications and Media Authority has commenced legal proceedings against telecommunications company Optus in relation to a major outage last year. In September last year, more than 600 emergency calls in four jurisdictions were unable to be connected. ACMA alleges Optus Mobile breached two legal obligations on more than 1,000 occasions during the outage. It says giving access to the emergency call service is not optional, but a fundamental legal obligation. Victoria has recorded its first case of the deadly H5N1 strain of avian influenza. Agriculture Victoria says a greater crested tern was found in Portland on the southwest coast on Tuesday. It says there remain no detections in poultry and no signs of mass wildlife deaths. People who call 000 during a mental health crisis in New South Wales will be connected with a new dedicated team of experts. Shannon Kirkwood has more.
3: The New South Wales government is rolling out a new model for health-led responses to mental health emergencies. It will see people who call 000 during a mental health crisis be connected to a dedicated team of mental health experts who will assess their needs, provide immediate support and connect with further care. Police will continue to attend mental health incidents and emergencies where appropriate. The state government has announced a funding package of more than $270 million over 10 years, which will establish a virtual mental health hub within New South Wales Ambulance, along with eight mental health acute assessment teams.
1: A federal MP has been arrested in relation to an alleged assault on the administrator of the Northern Territory. Earlier this month, the member for Solomon, Luke Gosling, denied allegations he assaulted David Connolly at a community event in Darwin. In a statement this morning, NT police confirmed the arrest and said Mr. Gosling remains in custody. And choreographer Scott Elsterman is in Vienna, representing Australia on the global stage. The West Australian is one of just 25 international artists taking part in a prestigious choreographic training program at the Vienna International Dance Festival, the world's largest festival for contemporary dance and performance. Turning to sport, Brisbane Broncos Premiership player Corey Jensen has announced his immediate retirement from the NRL. The 32-year-old hasn't played since round 7 due to blood clots and requires blood-thinning medication for the rest of his life. Jensen made his debut for the North Queensland Cowboys in 2017 and went on to win the Premiership with the Broncos last year. He says he doesn't want today to be a sad day.
4: I want it to be a celebration of what rugby league has given me. If you told me as a young kid growing up in Bowen that he'd play more than 150 NRL games, win a premiership and spend his career surrounded by incredible people, I would never have believed you.
1: And in tennis, Alex de Minaur has defeated Stefanos Tsitsipas at the Washington DC Open. It sets up a clash with Cruz Hewitt, the 17-year-old son of Leighton Hewitt, who won his first ever ATP Tour match yesterday.
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8: The weather for the rest of Thursday and the rest of the week. Maximum of 12, high chance of shower, most likely in the afternoon. That was for Thursday. For Friday, a minimum of 4, maximum of 14, partly cloudy, with a slight chance of shower and light winds. for Saturday. Minimum of 2, maximum of 16. The chance of foggy morning and sunny in the afternoon. And for Sunday is a minimum of 1, maximum of 17. Mostly sunny, patchy frost, and a chance of fog in the morning.

One the Ninji, and welcome to Ngarrigal's Corner on Gippsland FM. And of course, I'm Rick, and I'm joined by my assistant RJ, who is a technical or IT guru. Coming up today, of course, we will be presenting. First of all, I'd like to acknowledge the elders in Rucktown Gunai of Gunai and Gippsland, also Atsik people. Be advised that you will be hearing the voice of people who have passed on. So today we'll be presenting music from Australian Aboriginal artists, performers and bands from the 70s through to today. We will also be presenting interviews with local community members and from around the nation, as well as news and updates from the National Indigenous Radio Service over the next few weeks. And, of course, we have National Indigenous Radio Service weekly news review and some information, special interest presented by Kamaragan in our Muck Up and Lewin segment. So this week she will be looking at stone arrangements, rock irrigation channels and stone ceremonial and carvings at sacred sites. And of course these places were known to be astrological charts as well, star charts, that emphasised equinoxes like spring, winter and of course summer. Right now we're going to go and have a listen to our first song for the day, and this is by legendary Archie Roach. This one's called Beggar Man.

Yeah, so that was Warren H. Williams there from Alice Springs in Northern Territory, actually from Hermannsburg, I'd say. But of course, the big old moon is usually at full moon they had ceremonies and stuff. I figured because maybe it was because it lit up the night sky, and of course, they had a big fire and stone arrangements there as well, which brings us into our segment of by Kamaragan, Makapanluan.

Victoria is the home of the oldest and most extensive ancient indigenous aquaculture system. One such system is located within the Budjbim cultural landscape in the state's southwest. Built by the Gunditjmara people, these systems utilize volcanic rock from the Budjbim lava flows to engineer sophisticated channels, dams, and weirs. Locations in the landscape include Lake Conda, that features extensive networks of stone channels and holding ponds designed to trap and raise short-finned eels, kuyang. This site is a shallow 1,700-hectare wetland basin in southwest Victoria, formed approximately 8,000 years ago by volcanic lava flows from nearby Budjbim. It serves as a central hub of the UNESCO World Heritage listed Budjbim cultural landscape, showcasing the sophisticated ancient agriculture engineering of the Gunditjmara people. Another site contains ancient stone channels and structural evidence of wetland management. Katunj, meaning crossing place in the local Derwent Warang language, is a sacred 353-hectare marshland and indigenous protected area in southwest Victoria. Located within the UNESCO World Heritage listed Budjbim cultural landscape, it features ancient stone kuyang, short-finned eel, traps, channels and traditional stone house sites built by the Gunditjmara people. The area includes historical eel-smoking trees and ancient stone house foundations that date back thousands of years. Another indigenous protected area, Tarandara, features rocky ridges and marshlands with traditional trapping layouts. Tarandara is a locality in southwest Victoria. The locality is split between the Shire of Glenelg and the Shire of Moyne, local government areas, with most being in the former. It is on the Princess Highway, 338 kilometres southwest of the state capital, Melbourne. It is cited as being of engineering and cultural significance. This site was carbon dated to more than 6,600 years old, predating both Egyptian pyramids and Stonehenge. Channels and weirs controlled water levels from Darlitz Creek and Lake Conda to store, grow, and harvest eels year-round using custom woven baskets. Tarandara supported a permanent settled community rather than a nomadic lifestyle, evidenced by the remains of the nearly 300 permanent stone-walled houses. Sites were used for sacred ceremonies, gatherings and astronomical tracking include. The most notable examples include Wurdi Yuyang and the Carisbrook Arrangement and the Sunbury Earth Rings. Wurdi Yuyang, Mount Rothwell, located near Little River between Melbourne and Geelong. This site features about 100 basalt stones arranged in an egg shape measuring roughly 50 by 40 metres. It is traditionally connected to the Wathaurong people and is famous for its precise alignments with the setting sun at the solstices and equinoxes. Carisbrook Stone Arrangement, located 5 kilometres southwest of Carisbrook, near Tellerup Creek. This structure measures 60 by 5 metres. It features a double arc or boomerang-like shape, accompanied by a stone cairn and small stone circles. Sunbury Earth Rings, situated on Wurundjeri Woi Wurrung country, the outskirts of Melbourne, this group consists of 5 earth rings formed by pilling up soil.
These circular structures served as sacred ceremonial and initiation grounds. These are just some of the many weirs and irrigation that demonstrate an advanced ecological management. They allow communities to sustainably harvest food resources like eels or manage water for specific environmental outcomes, reflecting a deep scientific understanding of local hydrology and biology.

That was bumpy there. The Nan's the Word. And next song is Down City Streets by Anna Donovan, featuring Archie Roach.

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0: Yeah, so that was Grace Alexander there with Kiss. And prior to that, we had Joey Geyer from Queensland. Song called Kwanji about Pastor Don Brady, of course, led the first Aboriginal protest march in Brisbane across the Story Bridge back in the 70s, I think it was. Right now, we're going into a community announcement. This one's for the Morwell Club, Helen Street Morwell, Peter Croden, the Code Sisters and Runaway Dixie Show. Of course, they'll be performing on Sunday the 2nd of August, 1 p.m. Tickets at the door, $25. Bookings, Hillary, 0439980226. So, coming up next on our program, RJ, you got another song for us to present there?
1: Yeah, I got, How Much Does Your Love Cost by Thelma Plum.

0: Yeah, so there, that was Ron Callahan with New Moon. And coming up shortly, we'll be going to another song. But first, I'd like to another community announcement. Old Gippstown Heritage Park in Maui. Old Gippstown is a charming historical village located on the outskirts of Maui, with authentic historical buildings, furniture and collections dating from the 1840s to the 1930s. Buildings inside include a general store, church, school, bank, police station, the iconic Cobb and Co. 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The park is open Wednesday to Sunday, 8 a.m. until 4 p.m. and is dog friendly, so you can take your pooch along, providing animals, that is, if they are kin, kept under control at all times. I wonder if they've got any horses there as well. I mean, you wouldn't want to take a dog along if you've got dogs, horses, would you? Who knows? Maybe they've got a few donkeys or cows, maybe. Sheep? No, going too far now. But anyway, I visited it once, I think. It's a really nice place to go and have a gander out. Coming up next, RJ.
1: The next song is by Dan Sultan. It's Hold It Together.

That was Could I Be by Bajira. And next, the song is called Biding My Time by Buzz Me Maru.

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3: Hello, I'm Laura Devoy. Confirmatory testing is underway on another 13 suspected cases of H5 bird flu in South Australia. They are in addition to the 11 cases confirmed by the state yesterday. Victoria has also recorded its first case. In a statement, Australia's Chief Veterinary Officer Dr. Beth Cookson says there have now been 28 confirmed positive detections of H5 bird flu across the country. The Victorian Premier says children and young people should have been safe in government schools. Ben Carroll has formally apologised to victims of child sexual abuse. A review found historic child sexual abuse occurred in more than 400 Victorian government schools. Most victim survivors were male. Many were 12 years old or younger when they were abused. Delivering the apology in State Parliament, Mr. Carroll acknowledged survivor Rod Owen, who shared his experience of abuse at Beaumaris Primary School.
4: His decision brought sustained public attention to the crimes committed at Beaumaris Primary. It also helped to drive broader scrutiny of the practices and systematic failures across Victorian government schools that victim survivors, families and communities had been trying to have recognised for decades.
3: Federal MP Luke Gosling says he is cooperating fully with police after his arrest this morning. Northern Territory Police confirmed they arrested the member for Solomon in relation to an alleged assault on the administrator of the Northern Territory, David Connolly, at a community event in Darwin earlier this month. Mr. Gosling previously denied the allegations. The federal government says Australia won't tolerate a failure by big tech to prevent, detect and remove pro-terra material. The statement comes after eSafety announced legal action against Telegram. Commissioner Julie Inman Grant says eSafety is alleging the encrypted messaging app did not meet its obligations under the online safety law.
5: No platform is above the law, and eSafety will continue to use the powers available to us to hold providers accountable when we believe they have failed to meet their obligations to keep Australians safe online.
3: The Department of Infrastructure, Transport, Regional Development and Communications says it's now up to Telegram to explain itself and respond to the allegations. The National Network of Incarcerated and Formerly Incarcerated Women and Girls is calling for greater support and trauma-informed care. It comes after an 18-year-old woman died in custody in Victoria. Her death will be investigated by the state coroner. The network's spokeswoman, Tabitha Lean, said in a statement, prisons cannot continue to be the default response to the complex social and health issues faced by women and girls. The US has launched more strikes on Iran. The US Central Command says they are in response to yesterday's attempted Iranian attacks on American forces based in the Middle East. And South Korean K-pop group BTS has taken a stand against the American Recording Academy's new Asian-specific category. The members of the group say they won't be entering next year's Grammy Awards. They've made the point that music should be heard and loved for what it is, rather than being divided by region or language. Australia has surpassed 100 medals won at the Commonwealth Games. Shannon Kirkwood has more.
6: Australia added another 12 gold medals to its haul overnight, 9 of which came in the pool. Australia also won gold in the men's wheelchair basketball and the women's 3x3 basketball, while weightlifter Eileen Gamatana has won the women's 86-kilogram event with a games record total. The swimming has wrapped up, but more medals are on offer in other events. Australia sits at the top of the medal tally with 46 gold medals, 21 silver and 35 bronze.
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10: And the weather for the rest of the week for the Latrobe Valley. Today is a maximum of 12, cloudy, high chance of rain, most likely in the late morning and afternoon. For Friday, minimum 4, maximum 14, partly cloudy, slight chance of shower. For Saturday, medium of 2, maximum of 16, the chance of morning fog, and sunny in the afternoon. Sunday, minimum of 1, maximum of 17, mostly sunny, patchy fog in the morning, becoming clear in the evening.
11: 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Anyway, coming up right now, we're going to go to the National Indigenous Radio Service News Weekly Review.

0: Hello and welcome to the Weekly News and Review. My name's Adam Evans. Before we continue, I'd like to acknowledge the traditional owners of the land you're listening to this program from, and I'd like to acknowledge the elders past and present. Here's some of the stories coming up in the episode.
1: When we're talking about kids being particularly children connected to their culture, it forms part of their identity and who they are. And we know that keeps them strong and safe, even if they are in family. But that's more so if they are removed. And that's what the Aboriginal and Torres Strait Islander Placement Principle does. That's why it was a recommendation over the Bringing Them Home report, so that the same thing doesn't happen again. We don't have another stolen generation, and that our kids are connected to community, culture and country.
2: I needed to, take a stand on the need for Aboriginal people to be involved in decisions that affect Aboriginal people. And in the Northern Territory, nearly 90% of children in the out-of-home care system are Aboriginal, and I don't think the legislative changes have taken into account the voices of Aboriginal people at all. And so that's been a major reason why I've decided to step down as chair.
3: So I think the report's highlighted how deeply entrenched Islamophobia is, unfortunately, in this country, and how we need urgent action against it. And it was good that the government responded and acknowledged Islamophobia is a significant issue and needs to be acted on. It's good that they've taken up some of the recommendations, but it's unfortunate they haven't taken up all the recommendations.
4: They consider each submission on its own merits, and they'll basically determine which is the most persuasive and which person, which name is the most appropriate for that area. So, as mentioned before, Dr. Loitja O'Donoghue's outstanding achievements as an Australian and also her local connections to the APY lands meant that the independent panel determined that she would be the best name for that seat moving forward.
5: For me, it's a way that I can acknowledge the journey that my mother's people have been on, and honour my grandfather in all of that, because, yeah, he fought for the last 10 years of his life for us to, be where we are today.
0: The Aboriginal and Torres Strait Islander Child Placement Principle has effectively been abolished in the Northern Territory. The Northern Territory government has successfully passed controversial legislation this week, making it easier to place Indigenous children with non-Indigenous families. The CLP government says it's been working on the laws for 12 months, but Indigenous advocates say there's been little to no consultation. I spoke to Sue Ann Hunter, the National Commissioner for Aboriginal and Torres Strait Islander Children and Young People, about the importance of the placement principle.
1: I guess at the National Commission, we know that children need to be connected to kin, culture and community, as I've always stated. So we know that that's fundamental to safety, wellbeing and the identity of our children. These protests are a clear indication that people do not agree with the proposed changes. So we must listen to these communities and voices with lived experience in their own communities that know what's right for their people.
0: What is the importance of keeping children that young connected to their culture in their communities? Yeah.
1: Well, we know when we're talking about keeping particularly children connected to their culture, it forms part of their identity and who they are. And we know that keeps them strong and safe, even if they are in family. But that's more so if they are removed. And that's what the Aboriginal and Torres Strait Islander Placement Principle does. That's why it was a recommendation over the Bringing Them Home report, so that the same thing doesn't happen again. We don't have another stolen generation, and that our kids are connected to community, culture and country. That means they have a strong identity of who they are.
0: What's the next move for people who don't agree with this?
1: Yeah, I think we just need to know that the rights of a child needs to be upheld. We know by this legislation that it will weaken the Aboriginal and Torres Strait Islander Placement Principle. What we need to do is keep pushing government to keep our children safe, to keep our children connected in community and listen to community. Just because the legislation passes doesn't mean we can't give up. We need to make sure we're investing early intervention. We need to have family support in there early. We need to be making sure we've got housing. We need to make sure the systems are working properly. One of the things the NT government really needs to do is make sure they're resourcing so that children aren't being put at risk by their own department. If we have a look, there's a 26% vacancy rate in the Northern Territory Child Protection System. That is a blight on the government there, not being able to employ people to protect our children. 80% of people who submitted around this submissions to the scrutiny committee were against this legislation. Now, we really seriously need to look at how we keep children safe. If this is actually going to extend further to child removal, and that there is no upholding of the Aboriginal Child Placement Principle, we need to keep on this, and we need to come together and think about what this means in the Northern Territory.
0: That was Sue-Ann Hunter, the National Commissioner for Aboriginal and Torres Strait Islander Children and Young People. The passage of the child protection reforms through the NT Parliament and mounting frustrations have led to the resignation of an Indigenous advocate for children and families. Rob McPhee has stepped down from his role as the independent Aboriginal chair of the Northern Territory Children and Families Tripartite Forum. He says he's resigned as he couldn't fulfil his responsibility to oversee respectful and transparent collaboration between all parties, including the Northern Territory Government. Mr. McPhee explained his decision to NIRS News reporter Mark Hides.
6: Yeah, look, as chair, my role is to be independent, so I'm not there representing any particular party, and so it's about being able to have some robust discussions about what we should be doing to improve the lives of children and families. And the idea is that that information is provided as advice to both the Commonwealth and the Northern Territory governments. And just in the last 2 years, it's really been hard to see how that advice is being taken up, particularly when it relates to major changes, such as those that were passed this week, which were amendments to the Care and Protection of Children Act here in the Northern Territory. And despite, you know, all of the evidence that had been presented to the scrutiny committee overseeing those amendments, there were no changes made. And so it's just hard to see how a forum like this can continue to provide advice to government when advice that's being provided to government isn't being considered.
7: So that legislation passing Parliament the way it did is a final straw for you?
6: I suppose it is. You know, I think as the independent Aboriginal chair on this body, I felt that I needed to step back and I needed to, you know, take a stand on the need for Aboriginal people to be involved in decisions that affect Aboriginal people. And in the Northern Territory, nearly 90% of children in the out-of-home care system Aboriginal, and I don't think the legislative changes have taken into account the voices of Aboriginal people at all, and so that's been a major reason why I've decided to step down as chair.
0: That was Rob McPhee, the former independent Aboriginal chair of the Northern Territory Children and Families Tripartite Forum, talking to NIRS News' Mark Hides. All recommendations from the Islamophobia Envoy's report released last year need to be adopted. That's what the Race Discrimination Commissioner says. Last week, the federal government finally delivered its response to the Islamophobia Envoy's report that was tabled in September. The report made 54 recommendations, but the federal government will only implement 35 of them. I spoke to Commissioner Giridhara Sivaraman about the response this week.
8: The report is really important because it just shows how normalised Islamophobia is in our society. How it affects people in all areas of their lives, education, workplaces, online, in the justice system. And it's also, the report also showed that anti-Muslim hate and Islamophobia often intersects with sexism, in that women of colour who wear a hijab are particularly targeted. They're unsafe on public transport. They're unsafe in public spaces, and sometimes they don't even want to access public spaces because they're subject to such regular and repeated racism, including racist violence. So I think the report highlighted how deeply entrenched Islamophobia is, unfortunately, in this country and how we need urgent action against it. And it was good that the government responded and acknowledged that Islamophobia is a significant issue and needs to be acted on. It's good that they've taken up some of the recommendations, but it's unfortunate they haven't taken up all the recommendations, particularly the ones related to the surveillance and security apparatus and the way in which terrorism-related offences are connected to Islam as a religion. Because connecting Islam as a religion to terrorism offences is actually a cause of Islamophobia, because people direct their anti-Muslim hate on the basis of misconceived and ill-informed beliefs about the religion itself, and they connect it to violence when they shouldn't. So that's an issue that remains open and needs to be progressed further. And though I'll just say one other thing. In a general sense, I think it's really good that we've got a response on Islamophobia and acknowledging it as an issue, but we still don't have a response to the National Anti-Racism Framework, and we've now got a response to the Envoy Against Anti-Semitism, we've got a response to the Envoy Against Islamophobia, but that's a continuation of this piecemeal way that where the government just pits communities against each other or comes up with solutions that help some communities but not all communities. And it remains the case that racism affects many different communities, and most profoundly it affects Aboriginal and Torres Strait Islander communities. And we need the government to adopt the National Anti-Racism Framework, because that is a First Peoples-centred framework. And ultimately, unless we have racial justice with First Peoples, we'll never have racial justice in this country.
9: Do you think the anti-racism framework would address much of what came out in the Envoy's report?
8: Yeah, I think that the anti-racism framework has a number of recommendations which cover the same area as both the report from the Envoy Against Anti-Semitism and the report from the Envoy Against Islamophobia, in that they both focus on the need for racial literacy in education, which is a key theme of the National Anti-Racism Framework. They talk about the need for anti-racism training in workplaces, which is again a key theme of our framework. They talk about the better collection of data on racism, which is another key theme in our framework. So I think that our framework provides a vehicle by which you can implement solutions that help all communities affected by racism, not just some.
9: Do you think there's a political appetite to deal with this? I mean, we see a lot of this stuff going on with Pauline Hanson and her comments on the White Australia policy. Yeah, how do you see the landscape at the moment to address these issues?
8: I think there's never been a more important time for a unified, cohesive, national approach to tackle racism. The rise of the One Nation Party is unfortunately associated with a rise in racism. I'm certainly not saying that everyone that wants a One Nation is racist. There are obviously real problems that cause people to become disaffected with major parties, like cost of living, inability to access housing, and that in turn can lead to racism. For example, migrants being blamed for problems which are far more complex. So we need to deal with those fundamental problems of economic inequity, and we also need to deal with the racism that comes out of people that are disenchanted or feel like they're not being listened to.
0: That was Giri Dharasivaram, and the Race Discrimination Commissioner. You're listening to the National Indigenous Radio Service's Weekly News and Review. I'm Adam Evans, coming to you from the lands of the Yuggera and Turrbal peoples. Still to come,
4: Dr. Lowitja O'Donoghue's outstanding achievements as an Australian and also her local connections to the APY lands meant that the independent panel determined that she would be the best name for that seat moving forward.
5: For me, it's a way that I can acknowledge the journey that my mother's people have been on, and honour my grandfather in all of that, because, yeah, he fought for the last 10 years of his life for us to...
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0: The Federal Electorate of Grey will be renamed to honour a prominent Indigenous rights campaigner. The electorate, which covers large parts of South Australia, will be renamed in honour of the late Dr. Loitra O'Donoghue. The Australian Electoral Commission is renaming an O'Donoghue, even though most of the submissions it received oppose the move. I spoke to Pat Callanan from the Electoral Commission to find out how the decision was made.
4: So what happens is there's a public consultation process. So the redistribution actually kicked off in around August last year. And as part of that, there's several rounds of feedback and ideas from the public, and people can provide submissions suggesting name changes or arguing against some of the proposals that come with that. So the proposal to rename the electorate of Grey to O'Donoghue, that came out in March this year. And there were a number of submissions that came out after that disagree with it, but also many that agreed with the change. And so it's not necessarily about the number that either are for or against the change. What happens is that independent committee that's considering these changes and making the decision, they consider each submission on its own merits, and they'll basically determine which is the most persuasive and which person, which name is the most appropriate for that area. So as mentioned before, Dr. Loitra O'Donoghue's outstanding achievements as an Australian and also her local connections to the APY lands meant that the independent panel determined that she would be the best name for that seat moving forward. It's really important to note that it's an independent process that goes into a redistribution. So the members of that panel, none of them are involved in politics. They're all very separate from it. And they make these decisions based on guidelines that are set out

0: considered a really appropriate candidate. It was decided that Sir George Grey had already been honoured as an early colonial figure in South Australia, and it was time to have someone who had more involvement in the area for a long time. And obviously, Dr. Lowitcher O'Donoghue, very strong connections to the APY lands and outstanding services rendered as an Australian.
1: That's Pat Callanan from the Australian Electoral Commission. As Victoria marches on in its treaty era, a series of short films are exploring what the landmark agreement means for the state. The Sovereign Shorts program at the Melbourne International Film Festival features four First Nations-led documentaries focused on the theme of treaty. The program provides free mentoring, resources and $40,000 of budget for each filmmaker. One of the shorts is Jar from Wajabalak Ngadjeri filmmaker Tracy Rigney. Ms. Rigney's told NIRS News' Harrison Pedersen, Jar follows her people's fight for recognition and the passing of culture through generations.
2: It's a story that I've never told before. Usually I'm not in my films. However, I've got my big girl boots on for this story, and it's told like a bit of a yarn, like it's my narration, just talking about, I guess, the beginnings of my mob's sovereignty and fight for land rights back after the Mabo High Court decision in the 90s. And it's, yeah, about, I guess, our fight for recognition, and also through that I'm kind of honouring the legacy of my grandfather, who played a significant role in that fight. So through the film as well, I've decided to, well, you know, I incorporated my daughter as well. I wrote her into the film, and it's about trying to get her connected to her great-grandfather and, I guess, start to absorb stories and knowledge and hopefully be more engaged in that. And well, you know, as best as they can be, these young ones, oh my goodness, with technology. But also woven throughout that is my personal journey with my filmmaking career and how I've tried to, I guess, forge a career from Jar. And, you know, especially in an industry that's quite city-centric.
3: And since this is screening at MIFF next month, what are you hoping audiences take from it?
2: Oh, gosh, that's always such a really big question, isn't it? Like, I don't know. Like, I'm just sharing. Like, I'm just sharing a yarn from here, you know, probably a place that not many people have heard of or not many people have been to. And, yeah, just sharing a bit about who we are, our culture, a bit of our country, our jar, and also, you know, a little bit about who I am too, which is a bit daunting. But I just hope that they, you know, they can take away whatever they want to take away, but I just hope that they, you know, engage with it and connect with it in whatever way they can.
3: Jar Country is part of this Sovereign Shorts program. What's it been like working with the program, and why is it so important, you know, have these stories supported this way?
2: Oh, look, I think any kind of initiative that brings together First Nations storytellers and filmmakers and enables them to have a voice and a say in whatever, in the way in life, I think is really important. And in terms of this one, I think it's, yeah, a really an important time for a lot of, you know, us mob Victorian blackfellas, especially with the signing of the treaty and how the treaties might look for all the different mobs and nations throughout. So, yeah, I just think it's, yeah, just a really, like I said, it's, for me, it's a way that I can acknowledge the journey that my mother's people have been on and really, I guess, honour my grandfather in all of that, because, yeah, he fought for the last 10 years of his life for us to, I guess, you know, be where we are today.
3: Yeah, and in the film you mentioned the importance of storytelling. Do you envision film being kind of an extension of that when it comes to, you know, truth-telling?
2: Yeah, I think films are a huge

0: vital, crucial medium when it comes to our truth telling. And it's certainly a way to allow us to use our voice to share truth. And also it's a way to reach, a broad audience, a world audience who hopefully will listen and learn and have a better understanding of who we are and where we're coming from.
1: That was Tracy Rigney speaking about her film Jar, which is screening at the Melbourne International Film Festival. All four short films are screening at the gala on the 19th of August. After the premiere, the shorts will be available for free on the Melbourne International Film Festival's website. Well, that's the weekly news and review for another week. If you have any stories that you'd like to share with us, you can send us an email to news@nirs.org.au. That's news@nirs.org.au. I'm Adam Evans. 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

0: Yeah, so that was Ricky Neal Jr. with Trocadero. And of course, we're coming up next, RJ, we're going to have a listen to Human Nature.
1: No, it was, sorry, Human Behaviour.
0: Oh, Human Behaviour, sorry, yeah. And who is this, Rick?
1: Radical Son.

0: Yeah, so that was Eschatology there, was a version of Black Nation, a song by Emma Donovan, also features there, of course, and yeah, Eschatology's from Over Adelaide, and is another relation from Harrison's side, I guess, and of course, he lives in Adelaide in the hills there, and he's been doing a lot of stuff, a lot of rap. So we interviewed him a few weeks ago on the program, actually, and it was really great to have a listen to some of his other music and talk to him a bit about what he was doing. And, of course, before that we had Radical Sun with Human Behaviour. And Radical Sun is, of course, David Leah. He's a First Nations Kamilah Roy and Tongan singer. He was part of the Get Up Mob, which released a cover version of From Little Things, Big Things Grow in May 2008 and reached number 4 on the ARIA singles chart. So, RJ, what have we got coming up next? Another great song that you've chosen for us for this final few minutes, or yeah, maybe 10 minutes, I think we've got, isn't it? 7, maybe 20. Anyway, go for it.
1: The next song is Stomping Grounds by Emily Waramara.

0: You're listening to Narwhal's Corner on Gippsland FM, and that was Chill Chenny there, led by Lance Chenny, with the song called Underground. And Lance is a Wurundjeri man, originally from Dubbo. He also manages Koori Radio's Karma and Gale studio on Euro Country in Sydney. So it's one of the new artists that we're playing today. And RJ, we've got any more songs to go? About another three, I'd say, wouldn't you?
1: Yep. Maybe about that. How does it feel by Kid Laroi?

0: Evening, Nick. Yeah, hi there. Sorry about that. We'll come to the end of another program this week for Ngarrable's Corner. And we'll be going out with a song by RJ.
1: Xavier Rudd and, Jay Miller. This is Ball and Chain.
0: Yeah, and coming up after our show will be Sue Thompson and Christine Skicko with Treading the Boards.

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1: Hello, I'm Lewis Donaldson. The eSafety Commissioner has warned no platform is above the law. It's launched civil proceedings against encrypted messaging app Telegram over allegations it failed to detect and remove pro-terror content. Among the allegations, a failure to effectively disrupt and deter the distribution of pro-terror material. Commissioner Julie Inman-Grant says the action comes at a time when Australia is facing a heightened security environment.
2: Against the fresh backdrop of the Bondi tragedy, the Royal Commission into Anti-Semitism, and ASIO's assessment that Australia's terrorism threat level remains probable, it is more important than ever that digital platforms meet their obligations to protect the Australian community.
1: Telecommunications company Optus is facing legal action by the Media and Communications Regulator in relation to last year's major outage. Shannon Kirkwood has more.
3: The Australian Communications and Media Authority says it has commenced legal proceedings against Optus. In September last year, more than 600 emergency calls in four jurisdictions were unable to be connected. The outage was linked to two deaths. ACMA alleges Optus Mobile breached two legal obligations on more than 1,000 occasions during the outage. It says giving access to the emergency call service is not optional, but a fundamental legal obligation.
1: Victoria has recorded its first case of bird flu. It comes as confirmatory testing is underway on another 13 suspected cases of H5 bird flu in South Australia. They are in addition to the 11 cases confirmed by the state yesterday. More Australians will have access to Alzheimer's early diagnostic tools with the opening of a Centre of Excellence. The Asia Pacific Centre of Excellence for Alzheimer's Disease Diagnosis will enable earlier and more accurate detection. That includes a new blood test that takes just 18 minutes. While opening this centre today, Health Minister Mark Butler explained the test is a real holy grail for this area.
4: The work that this centre of excellence and the machine upstairs really contributes to is this question of diagnosis. As we know, for years now, there has been an almost structural delay in people receiving a good, effective diagnosis of one of the many types of dementia.
1: Dementia is now the leading cause of death in Australia. More than 100 firefighters have been injured battling a wildfire in southwest France. The blaze has destroyed 42,000 hectares in the Gironde region and is the country's largest forest fire since 1949. Over the past month, French authorities say they've arrested 263 people as part of investigations into wildfire outbreaks, while three firefighters have died while battling a blaze on the Greek island of Crete. And Michael Zavros has won the Archibald Prize's People's Choice Award. His portrait of Alex Rivkin, co-chief executive officer of the Executive Council of Australian Jewry, was voted the public's favourite. The Archibald Prize exhibition runs for another 2.5 weeks at the Art Gallery of New South Wales before beginning a regional tour in September. Turning to sport, FIFA president Gianni Infantino has proposed to raise up to $20 billion by selling equity in the tournament. It's offered each of FIFA's 211 member associations $40 million each to back a controversial plan to sell their stakes in major competitions. Football Australia says it has received correspondence from FIFA and is now working to understand the proposal in full.
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8: And today's weather. What have we got? Oh, it's 12 degrees. I don't know about you, Sue, but it's flipping freezing out
9: there. It's too cold.
8: It's too cold. I'm over winter. Time to warm up a bit. Tomorrow, which is Friday, we have a top of 14 in the valley. And partly cloudy. Saturday is going to be partly cloudy and 16. And Sunday, it's going to be sunny and 17. So no rain or not much rain to talk about until the next few days anyway. So roll on some nice weather, I say.
9: Roll on, yes.
10: It's time once again to go hit the stage with a focus on local theatre. It's Treading the Boards! Welcome to Treading the Boards with Christine Skiko and Sue Thompson.

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1: Hello.
0: You're listening to Treading the Boards with Christine and Sue.
1: On this cold, cold day.
0: How are you today, Sue?
1: Cold.
0: Cold, yeah. We're just whinging, aren't we? We're just whinging because it's cold.
1: It's fine, we're fine.
0: So a couple of weeks ago, Sue wrote a really lovely programme featuring musicals beginning with the letter B. So I thought that was a great idea. So I thought I'd go back to the top. So we're starting today with the letter A. The first song today is from a musical called The Act. It's quite not as well known as some of the other A musicals, but we'll, you know, I thought we'd start off with something different and open up our horizons. It's a musical based with a book by George Firth, lyrics by Fred Ebb, and music by John Kander. And of course, they're the team that brought us Cabaret. Gosh, turn your brain on, Christine. It was written to showcase the talents of Kander and Ebb's very favourite person, Liza Minnelli. Liza portrayed Michelle Craig, a fading film star attempting a comeback as a Las Vegas singer. The musical premiered in Broadway on 1977 and was nominated for 6 Tony Awards, and Liza took out the best performance by a lead actor in that show. I've actually just finished listening to an audiobook of Liza Minnelli's biography.
1: That's right, you did say that.
0: Yeah, and I've been really enjoying it. Yeah. Once I got used to her very weird speech patterns, she's got very weird speech patterns, but that's okay. It was really interesting and very enjoyable, and I really enjoyed the part about this particular musical. Mm. So if you're looking for something to read or listen to, I can recommend Liza Minnelli's book. I can't remember what it's called. I think it's called something
1: it's
0: like...
1: It's called Liza, isn't Liza it?
0: Liza Minnelli. Nah, something like... I don't know. We'll tell you later, everyone. Anyway, let's get back to what we're here for, which is playing music. We're going to play City Lights and then Arthur in the Afternoon, both obviously sung by Liza Minnelli. Okay. Nothing happening. We're doing well.

Welcome to Gippsland's local theatre program. We're treading the boards! With Christine Skiko and Sue Thompson, it's time to go treading the boards.

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I'm no longer depressed. I am feeling my best. And I'm totally in control. Though grim and excessively sad was I. And never organically glad was I. Now life is the berries, and cherries invaded my bowl. Harvey and the children are relieved. Oh, and my girlfriends say it's not to be believed. And my secret isn't diet, drugs, or pills. No, no, no, no.

0: Right. Well, that
1: I nearly sang along then.
0: Wonderful Liza Minnelli.
1: I thought I better.
2: I remember the way.
1: Daisy? We're not going there.
0: That was Liza Minnelli. Now, I remembered. No, I didn't remember. I looked it up on Google. The book I was telling you about, everyone, is Kids, Wait Till You Hear This by Liza Minnelli.
1: Oh, okay.
0: So, yeah. Nice look. Very worth. Well
1: is
0: worth.
1: That, is it a book listening. Or is that a podcast?
0: Well, it's a book, but it's also an audio book
1: okay.
0: as well.
1: Cool. Okay. Yeah. So, musicals beginning with A. We had to include Annie.
0: I know. My husband said to me today, "Oh, you're not playing Annie, are you?" And I went, "Of course."
1: Annie's a musical. We can blame me. Telling you. Annie is a musical with music by Charles Strauss, lyrics by Martin Charman, and a book by Thomas Meehan. It's based on the 1924 comic strip Little Orphan Annie by Harold Gray. The original Broadway production opened in 1977 and ran for nearly 6 years and won 7 Tony Awards, including Best Musical. We've chosen songs not sung by the heroine Annie. The first song is performed early in Act One by an ensemble of homeless citizens living in Hooverville, a Great Depression-era shanty town, after the main character, Annie, escapes her orphanage and wanders into their entrapment. This is followed by Easy Street, the iconic villain song sung by the cruel orphanage director Mrs. Hannigan, her con artist brother Rooster, and his girlfriend Lily St. Regis.
0: Named after the hotel.
1: Yes, I better not play that next week. It fits into my theme next
0: week. Yes, it does, yes.
1: The song serves as a pivotal character moment and a plot device in the musical. So Easy Street with Dorothy Lorden, Robert Fitch and Barbara Irwin. And then we'd like to thank you, Herbert Hoover, with the cast of Annie.
0: I think we're going to play them the other way around. I think we're doing Easy Street first and then Herbert Hoover. Yep. Yeah, beautiful. I thought I'd got it all round the wrong way.
1: No.
0: We're going well today. Here we go.
2: I remember the way our sainted mother would sit and croon us her lullaby.
3: She'd say, "Kids, there's a place that's like no other. You gotta get there before you die.
2: You don't get there by playing from the rule book.
3: No, you stack the aces.
2: You load the dice.
4: Mother dear, oh, we know.

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0: She holds the key, that little lady.
1: You're getting more bucks.
0: Instead of less. Maybe we fix the game with something shady.
2: Where does that put us?
1: Tell her.
0: Give you one guess.

0: say, I do enjoy that song from Annie. I think it's a bit of fun, that one.
1: Yeah, it is.
0: We now have something completely different. We're going to have Aspects of Love, which was a musical and book by Andrew Lloyd Webber, lyrics by Don Black and Charles Hart. It's based on the 1955 novel by David and explores the many faces of love, including passion, duty, familial bonds, and how these intricate relationships evolve over a 17-year period. So we're playing the most popular song, because, well, why not? Love changes everything. It explores how love completely transforms our lives, making time pass differently, heightening both joy and pain, and reshaping our entire worldview. The lyrics argue that love has a profound and undeniable impact on the human experience. Well, that sounds lovely, doesn't it?
1: Yeah, I love Aspects of Love. That was beautiful, that movie, that show.
0: And then we're going to go on to An American in Paris, which is a musical play inspired by the 1951 film of the same name and adapted for the stage by Christopher Wheeldon. It first opened at the Théâtre du Châtelet in Paris in December 2014 and then at the Palace Theatre on Broadway in April 2015. I did see this in Broadway. It was beautiful. It incorporates songs from George and Ira Gershwin, and the musical won 4 Tony Awards. They Can't Take That Away From Me is a bittersweet love song about cherishing the specific quirks and memories of a romantic partner. Even if the lovers are separated and forced apart, the narrator finds comfort in knowing that no one can ever erase those deeply personal thoughts and recollections. So there's a nice bit of romance over the next couple of songs. Here we are.

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2: 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The top six is looking just about set, but with three rounds to go, who finishes where? That's anyone's guess. Can MDU hold off their opponents, or will Thorpdale get the chockies and leap above them on the ladder? 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
4: We're trigger happy today, or I'm trigger happy.
5: You're
4: today.
5: You're trigger happy. That finger's just working overtime.
4: Well, it was bizarre because it still had 8 seconds to go on the old song and it's time to play the new one. Anyway, that's just the thing. Let's talk about what's happening around Gippsland. There's a fair bit going on. We've got two shows coming up quite closely. La Trobe Theatre Company are presenting And Juliet. That is from Friday the 28th of August to the 5th of September. Tickets are on sale at the Gippsland Performing Arts Centre, and we've been watching the socials. It looks really good fun,
5: and the costumes look lovely, and
4: really nice. So yeah, get along to that. And even before that, on the 21st of August to the 29th of August, Ghostlight Theatre in Warragul are bringing us Sweeney Todd, and that is at the West Gippsland Arts Centre. So get your tickets through the West Gippsland Arts Centre to see that. That's a Stephen Sondheim classic. We have got some auditions coming up. Frozen, Class Act, their adult version.
5: Class, yep.
4: They are known for their junior productions, but last year they did Hunchback of Notre Dame, which was a very good success, and that was for the adults. And Frozen is also an adult production. So if you are interested in auditioning, they are releasing some information regarding their auditions on Wednesday, the 5th of August. And the audition dates will be Wednesday, the 19th of August, and then Friday, Saturday, and Sunday from the 19th to the 23rd of August. I think they're expecting a lot of people. Mm. Good on them. Mm. Performance date.
5: Are you going to audition for the
4: league? Frozen? Yes. Oh, I think I'm a bit past it. Yeah. Performance dates are the 5th to the 14th of March 2027. So keep an eye out for that. That'll be on all the social pages, all the audition information, and then get yourself an audition booked in for Frozen if you see yourself as a potential Elsa or an Anna or Olaf.
5: I think I could be young Anna.
4: Yeah, young Anna. Maybe, yeah, you could be young Anna and I'll be young Elsa. Yeah. All right, done. Done deal. Have you got that, all the people at Class Act? We're in.
5: We'll just crawl around on our knees and pretend we're little.
4: I don't know about you, I couldn't get down on my knees. Then we also have something exciting coming up, and which I'm hoping all the theatre companies are going to get on board and get involved with. The Gippsland Associated Theatre are running a theatre sports. They've done that for a few years now, and it's really good fun. It's on Friday the 30th of October at Daisy's in Warragul, 7:30pm, $20 for a ticket, and you can get drinks at the door, or you can buy your tickets at the
5: and
4: door
5: as well.
4: And
5: it's a good laugh just to watch.
4: Oh, really, you know, you can get a team together. You don't have to belong to a theatre company.
5: It's like that show on TV, isn't it?
4: Well, I don't remember. I know the one you mean, though.
5: You're given a topic and you've got to act it out. It's so much fun. And they've got last minute to organise something.
4: Yeah, they've got heaps of stuff to do. And they'll do things like, ad lib. You've got to have a sentence beginning with the letter A, then the next sentence has to begin with the letter B and C and so forth like that. So it's great fun. You don't need to have any experience. You can just go in there and throw yourself involved in it. Mm. So hopefully all the local theatre companies will get involved and provide a team. But also you don't have to be part of a theatre group. If you've got a whole lot of friends and you think, oh, we'd like to do that, then we'd love to have you on.
5: Or you just go along for a drink and a watch and a laugh.
4: Absolutely. Yeah, which is what I'll be doing. Where are we now, Sue?
5: Well, another A. I wonder what it could be. The Addams Family.
4: Well, after I pressed the button earlier, yeah, I know that.
5: Addams Family is a musical comedy with music and lyrics by Andrew Lipper and book by Marshall Brickman and Rick Elise. The show is based on the Addams Family characters created by Charles Addams in his single-panel gag cartoons, which depict a ghoulish American family with an affinity for all things macabre. Although numerous film and television adaptations of Addams' cartoons exist, the musical is the first stage show based on the characters. Wont Thaggy did this last year, wasn't it?
4: Yes, it was lovely. Yeah,
5: and it was
4: really
5: a fantastic show.
4: The lovely Jay Nelson played Gomez and Karen, our lovely Karen Lockhart.
5: Morticia. Yeah, it was so good. So when you're in Addams, it's the signature opening song and central premise of the Addams Family stage musical. The song sets the tone by explaining that by being in Addams means embracing the macabre, celebrating darkness and prioritising family above all else. Full Disclosure is a dinner party game from the Addams Family musical. Inspired by the Spanish Inquisition, it requires everyone to pass a sacred family chalice and confess a deep secret they've never told anybody. Mm-hmm. Telling the truth is mandatory and the game forces characters to expose their dark truths. So this, we're going to hear When You're in Addams, which is the start of the show with Alan Peters Orchestra, and then Full Disclosure with the original cast.
6: Ah, the intoxicating spell of the graveyard. Once a year, when the last leaf of autumn falls, we gather to honor the great cycle of life and death.

0: Ooh, ooh. Oh, let's hear from Fester, the chalice.
1: I am in love.
2: Fester!
1: You're probably thinking, what could a fat, bald person of no specific sexuality know about love? But I too am in love. Fester loves.
0: Oh, Fester, who is it?
1: The moon. Full to

0: Wasn't that interesting?
1: Alice, it's late. Thank you for a very instructive evening.
2: No! It's my turn.
3: Wednesday?
4: Excellent! Wednesday has our full disclosure. The chalice!

0: We are definitely not on the ball today. But I think Mr. Apple is playing up with us today. But that was, that could be like a name that tune. Do you know what we're playing next?
1: Oh, yeah. I think I recognise it, but it's not written down here.
0: Annie, get your gun. It's a 1946 musical with lyrics and music by Irving Berlin and a book by Dorothy Fields and her brother Herbert Fields. The story is a fictionalised version of the life of Annie Oakley, who lived from 1860 to 1926, a sharpshooter who starred in Buffalo Bill's Wild West and her romance with a fellow sharpshooter, Frank E. Butler. The 1946 Broadway production was a huge hit, and the musical had long runs in both New York and London, spawning revivals, a TV series, and a 1950 film version. Songs that became hits include There's No Business Like Show Business, Doing What Comes Naturally, You Can't Get a Man with a Gun, They Say It's Wonderful, and Anything You Can Do, I Can Do Better. Notable Annie Oakleys have been Ethel Merman, Mary Martin, Bernadette Peters, Betty Hutton, and even Susie Quattro.
1: Really?
0: Ooh. Yeah. Ooh. My Defences Are Down is sung by the male lead, Frank Butler, and the male chorus. The song is all about the character finally admitting he has fallen completely in love with Annie Oakley. And then, of course, There's No Business Like Show Business, which is a celebratory anthem about the highs and lows of the entertainment industry. It was originally used in the show to convince the sharpshooting protagonist, Annie Oakley, to join Buffalo Bill's Wild West show. So we're going to play My Defences Are Down, Bernadette Peters, and There's No Business Like Show Business, Betty Hutton and Howard Keel.

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1: You're coming with us.
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0: Sorry, fellas, I can't make it. I'm getting engaged tonight.
3: What?
0: My defense is...

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1: The headaches, the heartaches, the backaches, the flops, the show.

0: They don't make them like that anymore, do they?
1: No, let's go on with the show, and we're going to. This one's for Jay, I think.
0: Yeah.
1: Anything Goes. It's one of my favourites too. It's a musical with music and lyrics by Cole Porter. The original book was a collaborative effort by Guy Bolton and PJ Wodehouse, revised considerably by the team of Howard Lindsay and Russell Krauss. The story concerns madcap antics aboard an ocean liner bound from New York to London. Billy Crocker is a stowaway in love with heiress Hope Harcourt, who is engaged to Lord Evelyn Oakley. Nightclub singer Reno Sweeney, with an enemy, public enemy number 13, Moonface Martin, aid Billy in his quest to win Hope. Songs introduced that later became pop and jazz standards are Anything Goes, You're the Top, All Through the Night, and I Get a Kick Out of You. Now, I think when Lee and Gaffer did this, is Dan Lowry was... Was he?
0: Yes, Dan Lowry was Billy.
1: Billy,
0: yeah. He was all those years ago when he was a boy.
1: I didn't realise it was him until I looked through photos and I went, oh, gosh, I was in the same show with him because I loved that one. Notable Renos include Ethel Merman, Paddy Lapone, Leslie Uggams, Elaine Page and Sutton Foster. You're the Top is a famous witty duet from the 1934 musical. The song functions as a rapid-fire, affectionate list song where two characters take turns complimenting each other with creative comparisons while downplaying their own importance. It's Da Lovely is a playful, romantic number about the joyful thrills of romance, famous for its clever lyrical wordplay, celebrating a night that is a delightful, delicious and da lovely. It's sung by the characters of Billy Crocker and Hope Harcourt. So You're the Top, Paddy Lapone and Howard McGillan, and It's Da Lovely by John Barrowman and Mary Stockley.
2: Billy, where's the old Crocker confidence? You think he's got one tiny fraction of your brains, your looks, your...

0: An online book of condolences has been opened on the Dublin City Council website. And time is running out to recognise Australians leading the way in caring for the environment, agricultural lands and strengthening communities. Nominations for State and Territory Land Care Award nominations close tomorrow. To sport, Australian leg spinner Adam Zampa is switching allegiances from New South Wales to Queensland for the upcoming domestic cricket season. As Zampa is a nationally contracted player, he's free to represent a state of his choice. Cricket Australia has formally approved his move to the Bulls today.
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3: Australia Post is warning Australians to stay vigilant after receiving more than 2,500 reports already this year of scammers targeting online marketplace users. Scammers are posting as genuine buyers and sending links or QR codes to sellers that lead to fake Australia Post courier service websites designed to steal personal and financial information. Australia Post Chief Information Officer Adam Cartwright explains.
4: Scammers are posing as interested buyers on Facebook Marketplace, and they're messaging sellers to express interest and negotiate a price. Then they provide a counterfeit link or QR code, falsely claiming that payment has been completed and that they've covered shipping costs via Australia Post. And we've had more than 2,500 Australians report they've been targeted by these scams this year. We'd encourage people to please continue to report these scams to us.
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6: Hello, and it is currently 12 degrees in Morwell. Tomorrow we are looking at a top of 14, partly cloudy. Saturday, 16, partly cloudy. And Sunday, 17 and sunny. And Saturday and Sunday, it's going down to 2 degrees overnight, so it's still quite chilly.
7: Bit of snow.
6: We're going to carry on with our lovely songs from Anything Goes. Here we have It's Still Lovely.

0: was John Barrowman. Lovely, wasn't it? Really nice.
1: It's still lovely.
0: Delightful. Well, we're now going to go on to A Little Night Music, which is a musical with music and lyrics by Stephen Sondheim and book by Hugh Wheeler. It is inspired by the 1955 Ingmar Bergman film Smiles of a Summer Night, and it involves the romantic lives of several couples. Its title is a literal English translation of the German name for Mozart's Serenade No. 3K525, which is Eine kleine Nachtmusik. Mm. Since its original 1973 Broadway production, the musical has enjoyed professional productions in the West End and on Broadway. It was adapted for film in 1977, starring Elizabeth Taylor, my goodness, Len Carew, Leslie Ann Down, and Diana Rigg. So we're going to play A Weekend in the Country, which is a bustling, complex and comedic ensemble number sung by the main cast as their various romantic entanglements and weekend plans cross paths. And then we're going to play probably the most well-known number from the show, Send in the Clowns. It's the signature hit, one of Sondheim's most famous songs ever. It's a mournful, wistful ballad sung by the character Desiree as she looks back on her life and missed opportunities. Desiree's been played by lots of actors, including Gene Simmons, Dorothy Tootin, Hannah Waddingham, and Catherine Zeta-Jones. And we have chosen Glynis John's original version, as it was written by Sondheim with her in mind. So A Weekend in the Country from the original Broadway cast, and Send in the Clowns with Glynis John's.

0: Darling, perhaps a change of pace.
1: Oh,
0: a
1: no.
0: Weekend in the country would be charming, and the air would be fresh.
1: A weekend with that woman
0: in the country.
1: In the

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0: 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Happy birthday, it's your present.
1: But
0: you haven't been getting out nearly enough, and a weekend in the country,
1: it's perverted.
0: Pack my quiver and bow.
1: A weekend in the country.
0: Exactly to 30 we go.
1: You can't.
0: We shall.
1: You shan't.
0: I'm getting the car and we're motoring down.
1: Yes, I'm certain you are and I'm staying in town.
0: Go.
1: I won't.
0: My
1: shirt. I get everything quite.
0: I own what you know.

0: A little night music, quite lovely.
1: That's such a beautiful piece, that one.
0: It is.
1: Well, now we're going to a little bit different again, Aida. It's a musical with music by Elton John, lyrics by Tim Rice.
0: Talking about Elton John, I'm listening to his biography at the moment.
1: Oh, are you? listening. That'll be interesting.
0: I'm on a roll with biographies at the moment. Yep. Yeah, it's very good. It's obviously his book, but it's read by Taron Egerton, who played him in the film. It's good. So, I'm enjoying it.
1: It's a book by Linda Wolverine, Robert Falls, and David Henry Huang. It's based on the opera of the same name with the music by Giuseppe Verdi. Aida premiered on Broadway in March 2000, running for 1,852 performances until September the 5th, 2004. It was nominated for 5 Tony Awards and won 4, including Best Original Score. It was also named by Time as one of the top 10 theatre productions of the year. The original Broadway cast recording won the Grammy Award for the Best Musical Show Album. A song from the show, Written in the Stars, recorded by Elton John and Liam Rimes, reached number 2 in the Billboard US Adult Contemporary Music Chart. So the two songs we're playing, My Strongest Suite, is an upbeat My Strongest Suit is an upbeat, flamboyant fashion anthem sung by the vain but ultimately insecure Egyptian princess Amneris. Written in the Stars is an emotional number that captures the heartbreak of the title character Aida, an enslaved Nubian princess, and Egyptian general Radames as they confront the tragic impossibility of their forbidden romance and agree to part ways. So here we have My Strongest Suite and Written in the Stars.
2: 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There's health and fitness, diet and deportment, and other pointless forms.

0: I don't know that show at all. So it was nice to hear something a bit different. But you could definitely tell it was by Elton John, couldn't you?
1: Very rock style.
0: Well, we're now going to go on to Anastasia, which is a musical play with music and lyrics by Stephen Flaherty and Lynn Ahrens, and a book by Terence McNally. Based on the 20th century Fox animation, the 1997 film of the same name, the musical adapts the legends of the Grand Duchess Anastasia Nikolaevna of Russia, who was rumoured to have escaped and survived the execution of the Russian imperial family. Many years later, an amnesiac young woman named Anya hopes to find some trace of her past by siding with two con men who wish to take advantage of her resemblance to Anastasia. We are playing the lively opening number, Ruma, in St. Petersburg. It is sung by the St. Petersburg citizens, Dmitry and Vladimir, as they plot to find an imposter. And then Once Upon a December is a hauntingly nostalgic waltz sung from the protagonist Anya, who has amnesia. The song is about her desperately trying to remember her forgotten childhood and her royal family name before they were torn apart.
2: Together, we will forge a new Russia that will be the envy of all the world. The Tsar's St. Petersburg is now the people's Leningrad!
3: They can call it Leningrad, but it will always be Petersburg. New name.

0: was a truck backfiring, comrade. That's all it was. Those days are over, neighbor against neighbor. There's nothing to be afraid of anymore. You're shaking. There's a tea shop just steps from here. Let me...
1: Thank you.
0: What's your hurry?
1: I can't lose this job. They're not easy to come by. But thank you.
0: I'm here every day.

0: 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How much is that music box?
1: Ah, the music box. It's genuine Romanoff. 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
0: Two cans of beans, comrade?
2: Done.
0: Do you believe in fairy tales, Vlad?
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0: We are going to create a fairy tale the whole world.

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5: Sing along to that. Our next one is American Idiot. American. It's a song sung through rock musical based on the 2004 concept album of the same name by rock band Green Day. After a run at the Berkeley Repertory Theatre in 2009, the show moved to the St. James Theatre on Broadway. Previews began on March 24, 2010, and the musical officially opened on April 20, 2010. American Idiot, the opening title song, serves as a scathing societal critique. It establishes the character's frustration with being force-fed a toxic post-9/11 culture, manipulated by mass media and pushed into a dead-end, unquestioning American dream. Assassins is a musical with music and lyrics by Stephen Sondheim and a book by John Weidman, based on an original concept by Charles Gilbert Jr. Using the framing device of an all-American yet sinister carnival game, the semi-review portrays a group of historical figures who attempted, successfully or not, to assassinate presidents of the United States. It explores what their presence in American history says about the ideals of their country. The score is written to reflect both popular music of the various depicted eras and a broader tradition of patriotic American music. The musical opened off Broadway in 1990 to many mixed and negative reviews and ran for 73 performances. In 2004, the show was produced on Broadway to highly favourable notices and won 5 Tony Awards, including Best Revival of a Musical.
6: I've never seen it myself. No, no. Never.
5: The most popular and frequently played song, Unworthy of Your Love, it's a hauntingly catchy 1970s-style pop ballad sung by John Hinckley and Squeaky Frome as they obsess over Jodie Foster and Charles Manson. So American Idiot, then Unworthy of Your Love.

0: was nice. I don't haven't heard that one before. Now we've got anyone can miss. Anyone can whistle?
1: You can.
0: Anyone can whistle, except for me, because no, I can't, yes. It's another musical with music and lyrics by Stephen Sondheim and a book by Arthur Lawrence. Described as a satire on conformity and the insanity of the so-called sane. The show tells the story of an economically depressed town whose corrupt mayor decides to create a fake miracle in order to attract tourists. The phony miracle draws the attention of an emotionally inhibited nurse, a crowd of inmates from a local asylum, and a doctor with secrets of his own. While the score has become acclaimed as part of Sondheim's canon, Anyone Can Whistle has seen relatively few productions compared to other Sondheim musicals. However, the title song, plus Everyone Says Don't and There Won't Be Trumpets, have been performed widely. So we're going to play the title song, Anyone Can Whistle, followed by Everybody Says Don't. So Anyone Can Whistle is about self-doubt and vulnerability. And then Everybody Says Don't is fiercely optimistic anti-conformity song. So hopefully you will enjoy all of those. We've got Anyone Can Whistle with Bernadette Peters and Everybody Says Don't with Scott Bakula.

0: No, don't.
1: Everybody says don't, everybody says don't, everybody says don't, it isn't right. Don't, it isn't nice. Everybody says don't, everybody says don't, everybody says don't walk on the grass. Don't disturb the peace, don't skate on the ice. Well, I say do. I say walk on the grass, it was meant to feel. I say sail, tilt at the windmill, and if you fail, you fail. Everybody says don't, everybody says don't, everybody says don't get out of line. When they say that, then, lady, that's a sign. Nine times out of ten, lady, you are doing just fine. May just a ripple

Kings, or they make you cry. Lose your poise, fall if you have to, but lady, make a noise. Everybody says don't, everybody says can't, everybody says wait around for miracles. That's the

0: Well, that was it.
1: That was it.
0: So we're coming to the end of our program.
1: Yes.
0: That's it from Treading the Boards. We're
1: lots
0: going to play.
1: Race.
0: We've got one yeah. play more song, but next week we've got villains centre stage. So
1: ooh,
0: all the villains,
1: all the baddies.
0: Yes,
1: next week.
0: Coming up will be Ken Thompson Vitalising. But until then, have a great week. We are going to play Aladdin now, A Whole New World. It's an iconic ballad from Aladdin. It's a romantic love song about discovering freedom, new possibilities and new perspectives.
1: And I hope you liked some of our A shows. I'm sure there are many, many more that we have missed, but maybe another time. So take care, everyone. Whoops-a-daisy, we'll play the song. Here we go.
2: You must feel trapped inside these walls. We'll run away, just you and me. Why not escape as evening falls? There's a whole world you've yet to see.
3: If I go with you, will it be safe?
2: Sure. Do you trust me?
3: What did you just say?
2: Do you trust me?
3: Not sure why, but yes.
2: I can show you the world, shining, shimmering, splendid. Tell me, princess, now when did you last let your heart decide? I can open your eyes, take you wonder by wonder, over, sideways, and under.
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5: Good afternoon, I'm Shannon Kirkwood. The Victorian government says there has been no detections of H5 bird flu in commercial poultry. It comes as the state has recorded its first suspected case of the deadly H5N1 bird flu strain in a greater crested tern in the state's southwest. Chief Veterinary Officer of Victoria, Graham Cook, says the state's emergency animal disease response plan has now been enacted.
6: As part of our preparedness, we have been working with the industry. We've been working right across government with a whole of government plan. And we, of course, have been looking at how effects can be mitigated, both in the commercial poultry sector and also in the wildlife sector.
5: Meantime, confirmatory testing is underway on another 13 suspected cases of H5 bird flu in South Australia. They are in addition to the 11 cases confirmed by the state yesterday. Australia's Chief Veterinary Officer, Dr. Beth Cookson, says there have now been 28 confirmed positive detections of H5 bird flu across the country. A not-for-profit organisation educating against discrimination says the reasons for its role and links to Jewish Australians has been increasingly questioned. The sixth public hearing of the Royal Commission on Anti-Semitism and Social Cohesion is continuing today in Sydney. CEO of Courage to Care Victoria, Michael Zervos, has told the Commission the organisation is sending a clear message to young people about discrimination.
7: In more recent years, we've been citing examples within Australia where there's been incidents of firebombings of places of worship, where citizens have been murdered because of their faith at Bondi. So it's quite shocking and sobering to be able to look at that pyramid of hate and see where we as a nation are.
5: The hearing continues. The Centre for Indigenous People and Work says outdated data means many recent factors impacting employment for Indigenous people are not considered. The Productivity Commission's annual report shows of the 19 targets in the National Agreement on Closing the Gap, one has been met and three are on track to be met. The report has the Indigenous employment target on track to be met by 2031. But the centre says the projection doesn't account for rising levels of racism, questions about the value of reconciliation action, and an unsuccessful voice referendum. Japan's government says the earthquake death toll has risen to 28. The 6.8 magnitude quake struck Kyushu Island on Tuesday. There's been more than 100 aftershocks. Residents are being warned more may be on the way. Thousands of people are displaced. Rescue workers remain at the site of collapsed buildings, including a shopping mall and paper factory. Officials are asking survivors and rescuers to take precautions amid hot conditions. A former top US health official has refused to answer questions at a US Senate hearing on COVID, fearing Republicans would try to use his testimony to prosecute him for perjury. Anthony Fauci says allegations against him of concealing information about the pandemic and lying about its dangers are simply preposterous. Mr. Fauci says Republican Senator Rand Paul, who chaired the hearing, had an obvious obsession with prosecuting him.
4: He is calling me before this committee is to get me to say something, anything, that could vindicate his repeated public pledges that I end up, in his words, quote, behind bars.
5: Turning to sport now, and Collingwood is understood to have come to an agreement with Bobby Hill, which will see him depart the AFL club. AFL.com.au says it understands a formalisation of the exit will be completed in coming days and Hill will depart as a delisted player. Meantime, on the field, the Magpies are in action against Geelong tonight at the MCG.
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9: 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It's 4v5 this week as MDU hosts Thorpdale at Menian. The top six is looking just about set, but with three rounds to go, who finishes where? That's anyone's guess. Can MDU hold off their opponents, or will Thorpdale get the chockies and leap above them on the ladder? 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

Leo Sayer opening today's edition of Vinylising on your Community Connection. That's 104.7 Gippsland FM. Now to Slim Dusty's daughter, actually. She's 74 years of age. Her name's Anne Kirkpatrick. And I've got a few covers in the program. Wouldn't be a Vinylising without a few covers, eh? And this is her take on the old Daddy Cool song, Come Back Again.

0: And Kirkpatrick, and come back again. Sounds a little bit country, doesn't it? Must be crossing over. But if you do like a bit of country music, don't forget Peter Code and the Code Sisters and Runaway Dixie Show is all happening this Sunday, the 2nd of August at 1 p.m. at the Morwell Club. And it's also supporting Gippsland FM. Tickets at the door, $25. So it's 1 o'clock this Sunday at the Morwell Club for Peter Code and the Code Sisters and Runaway Dixie Show. So that's looks like three great acts, really. But we'll see. And if you'd like to book, get in touch with Hillary. And Hillary's mobile number is 0439 980 226. That's 0439 980 226 for the Gippsland FM country music support this Sunday, Morwell Club, 2nd of August, 1 p.m. So there you go. Okay, change of genre now. And this is a classic from many years ago from two great American performers, I guess, Bobby Darin and Johnny Mercer, from an album called Two of a Kind. And it's a bit of a play on words, I think. This song is called My Cutie's Due at 2 to 2 today.
1: Sounds like a train song, if you ask me.
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0: This is a Sydney duo, Jess and Matt.

That's Jess and Matt from a fairly recent release of theirs, Songs from the Village, that's the name of the album, and that of course was their cover of the old Simon and Garfunkel hit out of the late 60s, Mrs. Robinson. Well, let's stay in the 60s and lo and behold, an original. Well, I don't know if the Rolling Stones actually did this originally, but I certainly love their version, Down the Road a Piece.

The great early sounds of the Rolling Stones there, and that was Down the Road a Piece. Now, I've got a laugh this morning. I was looking

guitars and Ringo with some maracas or something, trying to recreate some sort of scene. But clearly, you could tell it was AI because they were all three were right-handed guitarists. And of course, as we all know, Paul McCartney was a left-hander, which gave the Beatles that really rare symmetrical view with guitars facing in opposite directions. But anyway, I digress because I'm actually playing a song from George Harrison, who passed away on the 29th of November, my wedding anniversary, but in 2001. I think I was well married by 2001. But in the 80s, he had a big hit with this song, I've Got My Mind Set On.

are the great sounds of George Harrison. And of course, if you've never seen that DVD of the concert that was a tribute to George Harrison a year after his passing, look out for it. It's in a purple sleeve. It's called Concert for George, put together by Eric Clapton, and had both Paul McCartney and Ringo Starr in it, but many, many others of the rock royalty from Britain, and just a wonderful concert. So if you ever get a chance to see that Concert for George, recommend it. I'll be back with more music after the break.

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2: Australia Post is warning Australians to stay vigilant after receiving more than 2,500 reports already this year of scammers targeting online marketplace users. Scammers are posting as genuine buyers and sending links or QR codes to sellers that lead to fake Australia Post Courier Service websites designed to steal personal and financial information. Australia Post Chief Information Officer Adam Cartwright explains.
3: Scammers are posing as interested buyers on Facebook Marketplace, and they're messaging sellers to express interest and negotiate a price. Then they provide a counterfeit link or QR code, falsely claiming that payment has been completed and that they've covered shipping costs via Australia Post. And we've had more than 2,500 Australians report they've been targeted by these scams this year. We'd encourage people to please continue to report these scams to us.
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5: Thanks, Elise, and hopefully you're having a great day and enjoying this winter. It certainly has been the last couple of days, but anyway, I feel the days, I said last week, the days feel like they're getting longer, and only nearly one more month and we'll be into spring, one of my favourite times of year, with the smell of spring, I guess, in the air. But some people don't like it all, but there you go. Some people are just hard to please. Anyway, I digress. Okay, to another cover. Oh, not another. This is the Amanda Castro Band, and they sort of do jazz and swing for luxury events, apparently. They bring vintage flair, magnetic energy and show-stopping style to upscale events across Southern California and beyond. Well, here is the Amanda Castro Band and their take on the John Lennon, well, the Beatles track written by John Lennon. This is Help.

Well, what did you think of that? That's the Amanda Castro Band from the west coast of the US and their take on the Beatles track Help. Well, you can't say you don't get variety on this program because I'm about to play my favourite Andrew Lloyd Webber song, and this is Marina Pryor and David Hobson with from The Phantom, Music of the Night.

Well, slightly different arrangement to that normally heard, I guess, to accommodate male and female singers, as it's a song that's just usually sung by the Phantom, isn't it? But there it was from Marina Pryor and David Hobson, Music of the Night. Well, from the sublime to the ridiculous. This is a folk bluegrass musical ensemble. They're based in Regina, which is in Saskatchewan, which is, of course, in Canada. And this band is called The Dead South, and they were initially formed in 2012. And here they are with a cover of a great Doors track, which is called People Are Strange. Ain't that the truth?

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2: Okay, to the music of Paul McCartney now, and about 10 years ago there was a tribute album, a double album actually, put out called The Art of McCartney, and it featured, of course, all McCartney's music presented by a whole range of contemporary artists. One of those was an American rock band from Los Angeles, which formed in 2006. They're called the Airborne Toxic Event, and this is their take on the McCartney track, No More Lonely Nights.

It's the Airborne Toxic Event and their take on the Art of McCartney tribute album from about 10 years ago, No More Lonely Nights. Now, last week, Kim Carnes had a birthday and she turned 81. Hard to believe, isn't it? We're all getting a bit older. but she's an American singer and songwriter, probably best known for her 1981 hit single. And it sounded just like this. Betty Davis Eyes.

There it is, Kim Carnes out of 1981, and she turned 81 just last week. So, Betty Davis Eyes, big hit. I remember it well. In fact, I've got the whole album with the, I think it's called Mistaken Identity, and that, of course, was the hit track off it. Now, Gippsland Water is seeking expressions of interest from customers interested in taking part in its People's Panel. The People's Panel is a representative group of customers that will deliberate on key issues and provide recommendations to the organisation. Randomly selected customers will begin receiving invitations via the post. This week, Managing Director Sarah Cummings said the panel puts customers at the centre of decision making, and this group will play a meaningful role in helping Gippsland Water ensure it gets the right balance between services and community needs while keeping bills fair. Panel members will learn about the opportunities and challenges where the organisation's facing, explore what affects pricing and services, and develop recommendations to help inform its 2028 price submission. Ms. Cumming also said that having a diverse representation on the panel would ensure all views were represented. She said they wanted to give customers from all walks of life the opportunity to take part. And the People's Panel will bring together up to 50 randomly selected customers to run across 5 Saturdays from August to November in Traralgon, and participants who complete all 5 sessions will be paid $1,000 for their time. So the process is going to be run independently to ensure it's fair and transparent. Customers who don't receive an invitation can still register their interest at gippswater.com.au/planning-for-the-future. All one word. So that's gippswater.com.au/planning-for-the-future, and registrations close on the 9th of August. So if you are interested, I'd say get onto it. Okay, take us up to news at 4 o'clock. This is a couple of American actors and singers. They're probably not as famous in either genre, but this is Tim McGraw and Faith Hill, and this is a song called It's Your Love.

That's Midnight Oil and The Dead Heart. Didn't always agree with the politics of Midnight Oil, but they made you think, didn't they? And they did produce some fine music throughout their career. So there it was, The Dead Heart. Now to another Australian performer, still hanging around. This is Jimmy Barnes from his album called My Criminal Record. And this is perhaps something we can all relate to. They're shutting down our town.

That's a fairly recent song from Jimmy Barnes. Not too sure what town inspired the song. Maybe I should have done some homework, but there it was, shutting down our town. Now, in the 1960s, the Rolling Stones did a Willie Dixon song of one of their albums called Little Red Rooster. But I've got one of the best covers I've ever heard coming up, and it's from James Setter Hawkins, who was born in 1938. And she started her career in 1954 performing under the name Etta James. And of course, well, we all think of Etta James and that classic song At Last. But here is Etta James with her take on Little Red Rooster.

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What a band, Led Zeppelin, out of, when was that? Probably the early 70s, from the fourth album, and that was simply Rock and Roll. Let's keep the music pumping. This is a Los Angeles-based band called Evil Rocks, E-V-O-L, and here's their take on Spirit in the Sky.

And that's just about the program for today. Hopefully there was something in there that kept your interest. Plenty of variety. You can't say you didn't get that. And I'll be back with you same time next week for some more vinylising. Stay tuned now. Yvonne Elliott in with Rockin' Blues with Yvonne. Take us out today. A little bit of Aka Daka and Who Made Who. Ken Thompson saying bye for now.

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1: Mission Australia's annual youth survey is open now, and the national charity is urging Victorian young people aged 14 to 19 to share their views in the largest survey of its kind in the country. The youth survey gives young people the chance to express themselves and share their opinions on the issues impacting the country, their aspirations, and their experiences of life at school, work, and at home. 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

Welcome everyone. This is Yvonne on Rock and Blues with Yvonne, and I'm taking you through to 6:30 tonight. And I'm going to play I Wish You Would by Diesel, and It Hurts Me Too by Diesel.

Coming up next, I have Dutch Tilders with Bad... Oops. I do apologise about that. I have Dutch Tilders with Bad Books and Imagination Blues by Dutch Tilder.

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This is Rock and Blues with Vaughn, and I'm Yvonne, and the current time is 4:41, and my next song goes out to Jenny. It's Shout by Johnny O'Keefe, and the next one will be You Really Got Me by The Kinks.

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0: Up next, I have, I saw her, oh God, I'm bad, I'm not turning it off. I'm so sorry. I'm a bit brain dead all the time. I'm playing next. I saw her standing there by the Beatles and Whole Lot of Love by Led Zeppelin. No, I've done the wrong thing. Hang on, here we go.
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0: National Radio News.
1: Hello, I'm Lewis Donaldson. Shadow Defence Minister James Patterson says Federal Labor MP Luke Gosling should step down after being charged with assault. Mr. Gosling, who represents the seat of Solomon, was arrested this morning over the alleged incident which occurred at a community event in Darwin earlier this month. He has previously denied the allegations. He was charged with two counts of assault on the Administrator of the Northern Territory, David Connolly. Speaking to the ABC, Shadow Defence Minister James Patterson says the Prime Minister must address the issue.
2: People facing allegations that were historic in nature, that did not even amount to charges, let alone convictions, were required to resign from their positions. Anthony Albanese, when he was opposition leader, was frequent in demanding people's resignations for allegations. The least he can do is be consistent and enforce that on his own ministry.
1: Victoria has enacted its emergency animal disease response plan after its first suspected bird flu case. The state's chief veterinary officer, Graham Cook, says there's currently no threat to commercial poultry sector.
3: As part of our preparedness, we have been working with the industry. We've been working right across government with a whole of government plan. And we, of course, have been looking at how effects can be mitigated, both in the commercial poultry sector and also in the wildlife sector.
1: Social media and other platforms are being warned they are not above the law. eSafety has launched civil proceedings against encrypted messaging app Telegram over allegations it failed to detect and remove pro-terror content. Commissioner Julie Inman-Grant says the action comes at a time when Australia is facing a heightened security environment.
4: Against the fresh backdrop of the Bondi tragedy, the Royal Commission into Antisemitism, and ASIO's assessment that Australia's terrorism threat level remains probable, it is more important than ever that digital platforms meet their obligations to protect the Australian community.
1: Governments have been warned following revelations that Australia has met just one of 19 targets to address Indigenous disadvantage. At the halfway mark of the 2031 Closing the Gap Agreement, First Nations preschool enrolments are the sole target being met nationally, while four key areas are getting worse. Of the 19 identified socioeconomic areas targeted to close the disparity between Indigenous and non-Indigenous Australians, only three are on track to be met, according to the Productivity Commission's 2026 report. And Michael Zavros has won the Archibald Prize's People's Choice Award. His portrait of Alex Rifkin, co-chief executive officer of the Executive Council of Australian Jury, was voted the public's favourite. The exhibition runs for another 2.5 weeks before beginning a regional tour in September. Settled conditions and a frosty start is on the way tomorrow. That's according to the latest weather forecast. The Bureau of Meteorology's Alana Cherney has more.
5: Tomorrow is going to be another very frosty start for many across the country. However, there are still a few regions which will see some showers, including coastal parts of Victoria, New South Wales and southern Queensland, western Tasmania. And out west, we have a weak cold front moving throughout the day, and that is going to bring some showers and isolated thunderstorms to southwestern parts of Western Australia.
1: And to sport, day 7 of the Glasgow Commonwealth Games gets underway shortly. Australians will be featuring in track cycling, athletics, weightlifting, lawn and paralawn bowls and netball. Australia leads the medal tally with 47 gold, 21 silver and 35 bronze. And in the AFL, the Magpies are in action against Geelong tonight at the MCG.
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8: The current temperature in Morwell is 10 degrees. It's been raining on and off all day today, but not too bad. Tomorrow will be a top of 13 with a low of 4, light rain. Saturday will be partly cloudy, top of 15, low of 2. Sunday is absolutely clear and beautiful, top of 16 and 2 degrees. And Monday is top of 13, low of 3 and showers. And coming up now, I've actually giving a bit of a plug to Trafalgar East Winter Blues featuring Wild Turkey and Jungle Jim Smith. I will have someone on next week doing an interview, and I'm going to play a bit of Wild Turkey and Jungle Jim Smith now. I'm going to play Noon and Night by Wild Turkey and Shindigan by Jungle Jim Smith.

those last two bands, Wild Turkey and Jungle Jim Smith, who are playing at Trafalgar East, Winter Blues, Free Camping, BYO, Drinks, Gates Open at Midday on Saturday, August the 15th. They also have food available for dinner, and the music starts at 5 p.m. and it's at the Trafalgar East Community Hall. So if you need any more information, it's on my webpage on Facebook, Rock and Blues with Fon, and it has all their numbers who you can ring, or you can ring the station if you like. And so, yeah, they're pretty cool. I'm going to that. Coming up next, I'm going to play The Nips Are Getting Bigger by Mental as Anything, and Who Listens to the Radio by The Sports.

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I'm Yvonne. 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Coming up next, I have Are You Old Enough by Dragon and K Sand by Cold Chisel.

0: Is your energy feeling a little hard to wrangle?
1: Whoa, whoa, okay, that's enough. That's enough.
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Coming up next, I have All Night Long by Wards Express and Can't Sing by Mark Corcoran. I think that's how you say it. C-O-R-C-O-R-A-N. I probably have said that wrong. So here we go.

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I'm Yvonne. Current time is 5:47, so we don't have long to go. And I want to just mention a few things on this weekend, a few gigs. On Friday night, we've got Low Profile at the Morwell RSL Club. And on Sunday, the Newborough RSL, we've got Jarbecue and AADD for Sunday Sippers. AADD, I haven't heard them before, but it stands for Admiral Akbar's Dishonourable Discharge. So I know Jarbecue are pretty cool. And so come on down. It's between 2 and 6 on Sunday. Drinks are cheap. You can bring your own nibblies. So it's pretty good, pretty laid back, pretty casual, and a great Sunday afternoon. So coming up next, I have The Boys Light Up by Australian Crawl and Down Under by Men at Work.

Coming up next, I have It's None of My Business by Lee Sapho and 3220 Blues by Chain.

time flew really fast. I've got two songs left. So I'll be finishing off with It's a Long Way to the Top by AC/DC and No Secrets by the Angels. So I'll be back tomorrow night at 6 to 8 o'clock and ciao for now. Oh, hang on. Sorry, where am I? I'm pressing the wrong button again. I'm good at that.

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0: Hello and welcome to The Wire Weekly, with the best stories of the week from the daily episodes of The Wire. I'm Amina Shakur, coming to you from Sin in Melbourne, Victoria. Thanks for being with us today. We're on air across Australia thanks to the Community Radio Network. And today on the show...
1: And, you know, obviously with the rising cost of living, those challenges have made it very unattractive for people to continue to smoke.
0: Australia's daily smoking rate has fallen to a record low, with health experts crediting tougher tobacco and vaping laws for the decline.
2: The advice that the government has put out is for people who might be concerned about their safety to switch their device off or to put it in aeroplane mode at least an hour before the test.
0: The nationwide test of the new emergency warning system for next week has raised concerns by domestic violence experts. And later today...
3: Those who were once kids collecting Pokemon cards had opportunity to revisit their childhood treasure.
0: And we take a look at why Pokemon cards are booming again as recent thefts put the collectibles back in the spotlight. We'll have this and more for you over the next half hour. New figures show smoking rates in Australia have fallen to a record low, with just 5.6% of Australians aged 14 and over now smoking daily. Health experts say decades of tough tobacco laws, along with recent vaping restrictions, are helping drive the decline. But they also warn more smokers are turning to illicit tobacco, calling for stronger enforcement to tackle the illegal market. I spoke with

0: Professor Derek Chu from the Heart Foundation about what the latest figures mean.
1: Well, I think that the combination of reasons, there have been, you know, continuous programs to highlight the risks of smoking. The Quit program has been really important. Obviously, policy with tobacco excise and the cost of cigarettes is very high. And, you know, obviously with the rising cost of living, those challenges have made it, you know, very unattractive for people to continue to smoke.
0: The data shows that people are now turning more into illicit tobacco. How would you say is the best way to tackle that?
1: Well, unfortunately, that, you know, is a law enforcement rather than a health issue. Clearly, illicit tobacco carries exactly the same risks from a health perspective as you know, over-the-counter legal tobacco. So the challenges are probably not to lessen the drivers that have led to this, you know, improvement in smoking rates. In other words, the temptation might be to change the excise policy or those types of interventions, but they will almost certainly drive up the health risks in the community if they're lessened. In many respects, the illicit tobacco trade is illegal and a policing problem. While obviously we're sympathetic and concerned for that, lessening the tax around tobacco is probably not something that we would advocate supporting.
0: Vaping among young Australians have dropped significantly. Does this show the tougher laws are working?
1: I think it does. Certainly that, again, is a very promising and very encouraging statistic that you know, there is no data, no evidence to say that vaping is actually good for you, that it doesn't improve your health. And so we would want to see that happening. Laws that are regulating it through the TGA, I think, are an important message to the community that these things require careful control to prevent harm in our community.
0: With Australia close to its goal of reducing daily smoking to 5% by 2030, what's the next challenge in keeping smoking rates to a low?
1: Well, I think that the challenge is to not actually say job done, that the policies and interventions that we as a community and as government has implemented clearly work. And they are improving the, you know, that's 500,000 fewer smokers since the data from 3 years ago. That, you know, will show up in the health of our population, will show up in fewer cardiovascular events. So the important thing actually is not to let up on these strategies. I would want to see us drop down to 4 and 3 and eventually no tobacco use if that's possible. I would persist with the current policies. It's really great news that more and more Australians are quitting smoking and not taking smoking up. If individuals would like to join that a successful bandwagon, they really should talk to their GP or reach out to the Quit line on 137848.
0: That was Professor Derek Chu from the Heart Foundation speaking to The Wire. Australia is set to conduct a nationwide test of the new emergency warning system, AusAlert, next Monday. Created in response to the 2020 Royal Commission in National Natural Disaster Arrangements, warning messages will inform Australians on natural hazards, security threats, biosecurity incidents, and health emergencies. During the test, compatible phones, some tablets, and smartwatches will vibrate and play a 10-second siren-like sound, bypassing silent and do not disturb settings at 2 p.m. Australian Eastern Time. Domestic violence experts are concerned the rollout has the potential to reveal locations of hidden safe phones. The Wire's Taylor Visick spoke with the CEO of Embolden, Mary Leaker, for more.
2: people experiencing domestic and family violence, and overwhelmingly, you know, we're talking about women, may have as part of their safety planning a hidden or safety mobile phone. So this is a concealed mobile phone that the person who's using violence or abuse isn't aware of. Often they can include safety acts that link people who are at an immediate risk of harm directly to emergency and crisis services. But it just means that they have a means of contacting people, to some people who are experiencing domestic and family violence. They may actually be prevented from having a phone, or their phone may be monitored or tracked.
3: Ms. Leaker says it's important for people who could be experiencing domestic and family violence to plan ahead of the test.
2: The advice that the government has put out is for people who might be concerned about their safety to switch their device off, or to put it in aeroplane mode at least an hour before the test, and to keep it off for 24 hours afterwards. And I think it's really important to be clear that if a device is on silent or do not disturb, it will still receive the alert. It might also be important for people to consider, you know, whether if children have safety devices or safety phones, that they're also turned off.
3: Over 8 million people across the country have experienced some form of domestic, family or sexual violence. Full Stop CEO Karen Bevan says governments must consider them in national safety initiatives.
4: What it says to us is that when we have major initiatives like this, we've got to start with a question, which is what we call safety by design, which is how will the thing that we're doing, will it make people who are unsafe more unsafe? We need to be thinking about those 8 million plus people who could be at risk. So I think the conversation is out there.
3: Alongside these conversations, growing calls for a Royal Commission into the killing of Australian women and girls have resurged on social media. An online petition started by advocate and journalist Sherelle Moody has garnered over 130,000 signatures. While Ms. Bevan understands the desire for a Royal Commission, she is concerned of its potential to delay government action.
4: The outrage, the distress, the horror that we see when we see women and children particularly murdered allegedly by intimate partners is so shocking. And, you know, we've called domestic violence a national emergency or a national crisis in this country. Our Prime Minister called it that, but we don't respond like it's a crisis. So I understand that people calling for a Royal Commission are saying this is a crisis. We often use Royal Commissions to respond to a crisis. I have concerns that the pivoting of focus to a Royal Commission in the context of an under-resourced, under-supported response sector has the potential to kick the can down the road for governments. So governments can use that as a way of saying, well, we can't act because we don't know what the Royal Commission's going to find. We know what needs to be done. We know where the problems are. What the main blockage is that we simply can't resource our services to respond. In New South Wales alone, some services are delivering at 200% over what they're funded to deliver. While a Royal Commission, you know, and certainly the Victorian Royal Commission and the South Australian Royal Commission have shown us that it can really pinpoint, you know, scope of the problem in particular areas, we've also seen governments pull back from funding long-term, no matter how they committed to the Royal Commission in the first place. We've seen, for example, the South Australian government backpedal on alcohol reforms that were promised in alignment with the recommendation from the Royal Commission. So I think that for many people in the sector, the priority right now is for government to align its announcements with its funding and fund this like the crisis it is. Victim survivors have told us what they need. The sector has been calling out for very specific investments for many years. The most important thing we can do is believe people.
0: The Wire's Taylor Visick with that story. If you or someone you know is experiencing or at risk of domestic, family or sexual violence, please contact 1-800-RESPECT on 1-800-737-732. Aboriginal and Torres Strait Islander people can access support through 13 Yarn 139276. Pokemon cards are making a huge comeback, with collectors paying thousands of dollars for rare cards. Some stores across Australia are reporting thefts of rare cards as demands continue to grow. Driven by nostalgia, the hobby has become a booming business once again. I spoke with Tets Kimura, creative arts lecturer at Flinders University, about the increasing popularity of the cards.
5: I guess they sort of regain popularity, the COVID outbreak was kind of a trigger, because when they had time, a lot of spare time at home, those who were once kids collecting Pokemon cards had opportunity to revisit their childhood treasure, and they, you know, found the Pokemon cards possibly at their parents' place, if they were there. They then realized that some of those cards had so much value.
0: How did Pokemon evolve from being a Japanese game to this big cultural phenomena? I know it's now nearing the 30-year anniversary, and it hasn't slowed down at all.
5: I don't know if it hasn't slowed down. because there were, like, you know, some, like, waves of the Pokemon popularity, and it struggled a lot in the noughties, as far as I remember, because there were other cards that kids were collecting. By around the mid-teens, there was Pokemon Go, and that actually was another trigger how the Pokemon cards actually survived. It was probably a turning point, like a coming back point.
0: There's been recent robberies around Pokemon cards. I know that here in Melbourne there was a few last week. What factors have made these cards attractive targets for criminals?
5: It's quite easy to transport. I think that's why. And the value is not very obvious. So, for example, when you're crossing international borders, if you're carrying a lot of cash or, like, some gold bars, you get immediate attention, right? But if you're carrying some Pokemon cards, let's say 12 or a couple of dozens in your binder, the border security people probably can't tell the value of them. And that actually means a lot to criminals because, well, they don't have to pay import duties.
0: Adam Talik is a recent collector of Pokemon cards and talks about why collecting the cards is nostalgic to him.
6: I would say the way I got back into it was just the whole exposure to the current surge and popularity of Pokemon collecting and trading. I'm a 90s born millennial, and I grew up watching Pokemon before school and buying Pokemon cards when I was a kid. That kind of brought back a lot of memories. We played it on our Nintendo DS and the most recent popular Pokemon Go back in 2016. All of that kind of just triggered a whole lot of nostalgia.
0: Do you see your personal collection of Pokemon as an investment, or is it just something that you collect and is just a hobby for you?
6: For me, I see it both as an investment whilst I'm collecting. I think the investment part of it just is a byproduct of the surge of popularity.
0: Will we see Pokemon cards? I know you mentioned, one Pokemon card can go up to $20,000. Will we see the value going higher and higher?
5: It's almost like predicting the value of gold into the future. but I know, like, some cards got, like, a value of millions of dollars, and it's probably going to stay that way for a while at least.
0: That was Ted Kimura, creative arts lecturer at Flinders University, speaking to The Wire. The Queensland government is pursuing a designated area migration agreement to address workforce shortages ahead of the Brisbane 32 Olympic Games. But the Queensland Council of Unions say they need to give jobs to Queenslanders first to reduce employment and retaining labour in the long term. While QCU welcomes migration, it needs to be sustainable and where shortages are critical in the long term. The Wise Eduardo Jordan spoke with Jacqueline King, the General Secretary of Queensland Council of Unions, for more.
7: Smith. Well, we're a little bit concerned that it's a bit like the horse before the cart. We need a statewide workforce development strategy and a plan that's put in place for how Queensland is going to address our current skill shortages, in particular in construction, but also in the health workforce and a range of regional shortages. How are we going to address that first by putting, Queenslander young people and unemployed people into jobs first, then what's our training plans for apprentices? How are we going to address apprentice completion rates, which are quite low in a number of different industries? And how's our training system going to gear up for all of that? And obviously then at that point in time, you know, skilled migrant labour is something that should then be considered to complement rather than drive actually our whole approach to skills development for the next 6 years.
8: You explained a little bit about the main concerns that you have. What other concerns can this placement or this agreement can bring into the state?
7: So the designated area migration agreement is currently being consulted on. It has to be agreed by the federal government as well, but what the state government is currently sort of proposing would appear to be a statewide agreement, a labour agreement, which would allow migrant workers to come in under special conditions for pretty much everywhere in Queensland outside the Greater Brisbane region. It does a couple of things which are of concern. The first is that it allows for any occupation to be put on the list for visas from skill level one, which is an entry level. So for instance, in construction, an employer could say that we want to put builders labourers on here. In education, it actually specifies, let's put a school cleaner on here. So it's not just bringing in skilled labourers at a trades level or professional level, such as engineers or doctors or health professionals. It's actually bringing in low-skilled labour that would otherwise be normally dealt with through traineeships, apprenticeships longer term, and the like. The other two things that it includes is a capacity to exempt employers from having to advertise for local jobs. And then the third issue that the DAMA, the labour agreement, proposes is that the salary thresholds can be lowered by 10%. So essentially, if there's no enterprise agreement that's in place, they can bring in skilled workers for around about $67,000 a year.
8: So I understand the Queensland Council of Unions, it's not against bringing migrant workers, but it's more making it more sustainable in a long-term position after the Brisbane Olympics. Is that correct?
7: Yeah. So number one, we need a statewide workforce development plan, which starts with Queensland Jobs First and how are we going to train up people to meet the current skill shortages and the future needs. You know, we're talking about 46,000 health workers that need to be employed around that 2032 mark. We're talking about 35,000 construction workers that we're going to be short in 2027-28. So obviously we can't fill all of that with migrant workers. And in a first instance, we want to see that filled by training opportunities and employment opportunities for Queenslanders.
8: Now, what would it be the risk of relying only on migrant workers to tackle the work shortages for Brisbane 2032?
7: Well, I think the risk, we've got a lot of social issues at the moment, particularly in the regions where there's a lack of housing and there's 0% local vacancy rates. Already some of that pressure is being felt by, you know, the significant amount of migrant workers that we have here who find it difficult themselves to have housing, but it's also forcing then potentially local people out of local rental markets. So we need to be conscious about that.
0: That was a WIRE's Eduardo Jordan speaking to Jacqueline King, the General Secretary of Queensland Council of Unions. This week, the Northern Territory Parliament amended their child protection laws. In the aftermath of the tragic death of Kumanjayi little baby, the Territory government claims the overhaul will do more to keep children safe. But the reforms have attracted criticism from many Aboriginal leaders and human rights organisations, raising concerns that the bill could weaken the critical Aboriginal and Torres Strait Islander child placement principle. The WIRE's Aspen Balhar spoke with Clara Mills, the Principal Legal Officer at North Australian Aboriginal Family Legal Service, for more.
9: In simple terms, these reforms allow the child protection system to intervene in families earlier for lowered thresholds. They impose new responsibilities on parents. They expand powers over children to threaten child removal where police don't have powers over childhood behavioural issues. And they move more quickly towards permanent care arrangements to children.
10: Our concern is that they create a more punitive system for families without addressing the failures of government systems responsible for supporting them.
11: The bill was examined by the Parliamentary Scrutiny Committee, with the Department of Children and Families saying it had the capacity to implement the increased powers by rearranging its existing workforce. But an independent review tabled yesterday found critical shortcomings in the department's capacity, including inexperienced staff and high turnover.
10: I think what's really interesting is that the independent review was commissioned by the government. They tabled it on the morning that they determined that they voted to pass the law without amendment. It said what all of the experts were saying at scrutiny, that this is not a problem with the legislation, that this is a problem with implementation. No one is saying that the child protection system in the Northern Territory works well at the moment, but what we are saying is that bringing in a new legislative framework that isn't going to work and could cause generational harm is shifting blame from a government department in crisis onto marginalised families.
11: What does the evidence show as best practice for Aboriginal child safety and child safety in these communities, including remote communities?
10: And the evidence tells us that Aboriginal children are safest when their immediate safety and their lifelong well-being are considered together. Better question is, how do we keep a child safe without unnecessarily severing their cultural identity and their relationships with family, community and country? And that is the purpose of the Aboriginal and Torres Strait Islander Child Placement Principle, which was developed because of the lessons of the stolen generation and what we now understand about the intergenerational trauma and harm caused by removing Aboriginal children from their family, country, culture and community.
11: Could I ask, when was the Aboriginal Child Placement Principle brought in and has it improved outcomes since then?
10: So the Aboriginal Child Placement Principle was something that Aboriginal community control organisations, including Aboriginal Community Control Legal Services and Health Services, lobbied for across the 70s and 80s. And interestingly, in the Northern Territory, it was one of the first jurisdictions to legislate a placement hierarchy for children. So in 1983, the Northern Territory was a leader. The principle is not simply a rule about where a child is placed. It has five connected elements. So prevention means supporting families early before difficulties become crisis. Partnership means Aboriginal communities and Aboriginal community-controlled organisations having a genuine role in designing services and making decisions. Placement means that if a child can't safely live with their parents, there must be a proper search for safe family, kin or Aboriginal community placements. And participation means children, parents, family and culturally significant people receive information and are listened to genuinely whilst making decisions that will shape a child's life. And finally, connection is about protecting the child's continuing relationship with their family, culture, language, community and country. So I think importantly, it's important to understand that the Aboriginal Child Placement Principle isn't meant to place culture ahead of safety. The existing law already made sure that child safety was the best interest and best interest for the paramount principle. But it asks us, how can we achieve safety without creating the separate and lasting harms of unnecessary disconnection? And what we see in this bill is that the architecture of these reforms means that all five elements have either been removed, weakened, or made largely aspirational.
11: What would you like to see from the government to show good faith and to work productively with families and communities?
10: This process has not reflected any genuine partnership. Aboriginal organisation, legal services, frontline experts have given extensive evidence and proposed practical amendments. And we're simply not being heard or consulted with. Yesterday, hundreds of people met on the lawns of Parliament and government didn't even come outside to talk to us about what this might mean. But I think there's still opportunity for government to improve what happens next. It can work in genuine partnership with Aboriginal community-controlled organisations on implementation. It can fund housing and early intervention, rehabilitation, family violence and family-led decision-making.
0: That was Clara Mills, the Principal Legal Officer at North Australian Aboriginal Family Legal Service, speaking to The Wire's Aspen Balhaz.
12: And that's the end of today's show. 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
0: 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The Wire Weekly acknowledges the traditional custodians of the Wurundjeri people of the Kulin Nations, where the program has been produced. And we pay our respects to Aboriginal elders past, present and emerging. Today, The Wire Weekly is brought to you by SIN in Melbourne, Victoria. I'm Amina Shakur. Thanks so much for your company, and we'll see you next time with many more stories on The Wire Weekly.

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3: Hello and welcome to CinemaScape, your show on the radio about the movies. Today, as always, we have three new films to review. First up, it's a chaotic, violent, and funny treasure hunt in The Last Viking. Then we get a little too close to power in the political drama The Wizard of the Kremlin. And finally, Homer's epic poem of a 10-year journey home hits the big screen in The Odyssey. My name is Erin, and today I'm joined by my co-presenters Louis and Nina. How are you both?
4: Hey, hello.
5: Well, thank you.
3: That's good to hear. Now, first off, the 2026 Hurtigruten Nordic Film Festival is taking place across Australia in July and August. Highlights include Cannes sensation and Palme d'Or winner Ford, the kidnapping of a president from Finland, the Swedish documentary Being Bo Widerberg, and a retrospective screening of Ingmar Bergman's Persona. And also screening is The Last Viking, which Louis here is going to review for us.
4: One of the treasure from the north is coming to town. Very excited about this festival. There's some very good highlight. So I watched before that The Last Viking, which is a movie from last year by Anders Thomas Jensen. He's always, like, most of the time he's working with these two main comedians, Mads Mikkelsen and Nicolas Lycas. So I never seen any of his movies before, but Mads Mikkelsen is very well known, including in some US movie. But for the first time, you're seeing a different way of him acting. He's playing Manfred, who's a disabled kids and then growing up with his brother Anker, and he's got a dissociative disorder, so a personality dissociative disorder, so he thinks that he's someone else. So the movie starts after Anker did a robbery and hid a few millions, I don't know if it's like crowns, like a lot of money, and before he gets caught by the police, tell his brother to hide that somewhere in their house back in next to the lake, and he served 15 years of prison. So when he's coming back, he's like, where's my money? And the problem is his brother doesn't remember because he switched to a personality and he think that he's John Lennon. So if you mention his name, he's trying to kill himself and jumping by the windows. So that's why it's a big dark comedy, because it's doing in a way that's like you're surprised the way it's jumping out of the windows. Anyway, so with a psychiatrist, or what we thought is a psychiatrist, he decided to go along with his disabilities and to reunite the Beatles together.
5: What a goal. What a wild premise as well.
4: It's so funny because, like, Of course, one of the Beatles is not only one Beatle, but it's two Beatles, Paul McCartney and George Harrison. But it's also Bjorn from ABBA. So instead of being able to sing the Beatles songs, they can only do ABBA songs. So that's so funny. So it's all these kind of characters. And when they're coming back to their home, to their home house, where they had a dark past, it's been sold to a couple who's doing Airbnb. So they're trying to like get along with them to be able to find the treasure. So yeah, it's funny, unexpected, quirky, sometimes violent, as you mentioned earlier. Like it's coming from nowhere. Someone's punching someone. I'm not gonna say more, but it's coming out of nowhere, and there's some blood a bit. But no, I was very surprised with the acting of Matt Mikkelsen. Like from like very violent stomper. I don't know if you remember back in the day, to like he's very quiet, very innocent. Yeah, it's very refreshing to see him acting this way. Yeah, and it's always hard to play a disabled person, especially like this kind of disability, and he's doing that in the best way possible. So yeah, very interesting to see this kind of movie coming here. And there's even more coming for the Nordic Film Festival. So I discovered Bo Widerberg. So there's a documentary about him. I really want to see a bit more about him. It was a director from the 60s, 70s, like the new wave of Sweden. Like that's very interesting to see the kidnapping of the president is a movie about a real story about a Finnish president in the 30s that had been abducted by far right criminals, but also quite funny. Yeah, so and Fjord won the Cannes Film Festival this year. So I think we are in luck. There's a lot to see. So yeah.
3: Out of five, Louis, for The Last Viking.
4: So for The Last Viking, I'm going to give a good 4 stars.
3: That is 4 out of 5 for The Last Viking, which is screening at this year's Hurtigruten Nordic Film Festival. And for details, you can head on over to www.nordicfilmfestival.com.au. We will be right back after a little bit of music from the film. This is Chiquita by ABBA.

0: and you're listening to Cinemascape. It was Chiquita by ABBA, and you heard my reviews of The Last Viking. But now, are we staying a bit in north with The Wizard of Kremlin, Erin?
1: We are. The Wizard of the Kremlin is directed by Olivier Assayas, who also directed a film called Personal Shopper with Kristen Stewart, which I did quite enjoy. This film is very different to that. It is based off an Italian novel of the same name by Giuliano de Empoli. And it follows Paul Dano, basically, as Vadim Baranov, and the rise to power of Putin in Russia. We start with Jeffrey Wright as an American journalist who's come to Russia. He's not in the film for very much, and he's almost just there to make it, to give Paul Dano someone to talk to tell this story. It's a little bit flimsy. He meets up with Baranov, Paul Dano, who is this kind of spin doctor who helped put Putin in power. I have to admit, I am not like real big on Russian history, and I have not read the book. I don't know nothing, but I don't know more than your average Joe off the street. for me, I guess in a way it was good because I'm not looking for where this film gets things wrong from the book or diverts from the actual course of history, because it is a fictional account of history. It's based on real characters and based in real events, but it is a novel that this film is based on.
0: The book was pretty successful, I think, back in the day.
1: Reading some reviews, it seemed like people really enjoyed it. I think this, like, obviously with a film adaptation of a book, a lot of material gets cut out. This film, they're trying to fit a lot of decades of history into the runtime.
0: Putin has been on for a while.
1: Yes. We kind of start with Baranov recounting the fall of the old Russian regime and his not unpleasant childhood. And then he gets involved in like the new liberated cultural scene and gets involved in the theater. I found this beginning part a little bit strange. It kind of felt like that approach to theater was being used by the film. There were some strange moments of echoing sound, which very clear sound production, but strange to hear heels clicking in what should be intimate spaces, that kind of thing. And then we kind of move on to this film recounting the rise and fall of Yeltsin and Gorbachev at the same time that it shows the rise and fall of Baranov's relationship with Alicia Vikander's Ksenia, and the rise and fall of his infatuation with the theatre as he kind of gives a voiceover the whole time, this long-running exposition. He's doing this kind of continental accent that's from nowhere and everywhere at the same point, and it's slow and it's burdensome and it just drags and it never stops.
0: I have the feeling that's this very Olivier Assayas kind of movies.
1: Yes, it's
0: I can feel it.
1: Like, you can see that at times the film is trying to be dynamic. You get some real hard smash cuts trying to introduce life, but there's that constant voiceover, so it's never going to achieve that kind of rousing that it's going for. It really feels like a lecture.
2: Is it a biopic?
1: Not as such, because it's a dramatization of a fictional novel kind of set in the real times. We do eventually meet Putin. Jude Law is Putin. British accent.
2: Some really interesting artistic choices.
0: But they look similar, right?
1: Yeah, I think, like, we get to a point about halfway through the film where Baranov kind of says, I want to be part of the times and not just a witness to them. And that signifies he's moving from the theatre and into media. He's becoming a spin doctor. Meets up with this guy who called Berezovsky, who was Will Keane as Berezovsky, which I thought was a really engaging performance. And then we kind of see them putting Putin in power and his journey to autocracy. I think the most interesting part of this film is the way that Baranov tells his story as though he's an observer, but we're led to believe that he's an architect of this kind of journey to power. The script isn't great. I don't have a lot to say about the direction. It does at times look very beautiful, and there are some really interesting moments, especially with Jude Law's Putin. So it's some nice character work there, but
2: Sounds like a bit of a messy film across everything.
1: Yeah. I'm going to give it 2.5 out of 5 stars.
2: And we'll be right back for our final film.

0: You're listening to CinemaScape, and we just heard 21st Century Schizoid Man by King Crimson from the Wizard of the Kremlin soundtrack. Now on to our third and final film for the day, Nina, The Odyssey. How was it?
1: This is a heavy burden to review this film. What a hyped film. It's one of the most anticipated releases in modern times. I don't know how Nolan can top what he has done with The Odyssey. Look, there's been so much written about The Odyssey. I feel like everyone's so aware of the hype and the fact that it was filmed on IMAX and it's been sold out across the IMAX for a month. So I won't go into that because that's covering well-trod ground. But what I will say from a perspective of someone who loves Nolan films but isn't a Nolan diehard, I'm not going to venerate him just for the sake of him being a filmmaker who's done some fantastic films. I also avoided a lot of hype and reading a lot before going into the film. I was aware of the cast, and it is a stacked cast. Our favourite man lost, Matt Damon as Odysseus. We have Tom Holland as his son, Telemachus. Anne Hathaway, Penelope, who is the wife. Zendaya's in there as the goddess Athena. Robert Pattinson plays a wonderful, I don't know if he's like a general, but some sort
0: of... Bit of a bad guy.
1: Yeah, slimy, snaky Antinous. And Charlize Theron, Calypso. Lupita Nyong'o as Helen of Troy, who launched 1,000 ships. I mean, the list goes on. John Leguizamo, just fantastic. The actors, I mean, these are seasoned professionals. They've been around for decades, if not rising stars. They are all phenomenal in their roles. You know, Matt Damon is great as Odysseus. He's now kind of leaning into his father figure era. He's grizzled. He's got the grey hair. He's very earthy in this film. But I feel like Matt Damon's always quite earthy. He's not a drama actor. He's a closer screen actor. Anne Hathaway is fantastic as Penelope, really brings that kind of drama and power of a wife who's been waiting for 20 years. We don't have time to go into the entire history of the Odyssey, but essentially, it's set after the fall, like at the end of the Trojan War. Odysseus goes on a journey and ends up disappearing for 20 years. And the film takes through what happened during those 20 years. What were the moments in flashbacks? Some very famous scenes that we probably all know from the story, meeting the Cyclops, meeting the muses who sing the sailors to the rocks, and all those kind of fantastical stories.
2: So some
1: stories.
2: CGI monsters.
1: Yeah, all those fantastical stories. So what struck me is the first half of the film, very mumblecore, and we all know Nolan loves not meddling with sound. So if you're not aware, be prepared for the first 30 minutes.
0: Not meddling with sound and everything in shadow.
1: Yes. So for the first 30 minutes, I was a little bit concerned that I couldn't hear much. It was very soft and mumbly. And then, you know, if people were in bed, it's like you were sort of watching them through the sheets. And I was actually about to go talk to the screening team at the Ritz. Go, look, I think there's something wrong with your sound. Like, it hasn't been mixed very well because I could hardly really understand what's going on. Thankfully, the script doesn't really matter, right?
0: We all know the story.
1: Like exactly. The story's there. He's not known for some incredible, it's not Aaron Sorkin type of dialogue. We're all aware of essentially what's happening. And then thankfully, either the lovely Ritz team did bump up the sound or the mixing got a little bit better because it was a bit more understandable, which was fantastic for my understanding. And he has used so many physical sets. That's the big part of this is you mentioned CGI. There is a mix of it, but it is so physical. Yep. He has built Trojan horses and cyclop puppets out of, 20 foot. Like the set design is incredible. I left feeling like I was there. I really felt it was an incredibly immersive experience. I didn't feel like I was watching a film at the end of it. I felt like I had been on this journey with him. I was in the Trojan War. I was in the horse. I was, in the trenches, within the fire of Troy. He's done an incredible job bringing ancient history, who none of us have ever experienced. The story isn't even real in a way, and he has brought it to life. I mean, it's such a cliche to say that, but it's an immense feat of filmmaking. If for anything, see it for the artistry that it is. The story is still incredible. Obviously, the cast is incredible, but you will walk away feeling like you have gone back in time and very confused why you ended up in 2026. So just phenomenal. Absolutely recommend.
2: Is that the first time Christopher Nolan is used, like, is adapting a story? Because before it was like his story, so that was very...
0: I mean, he's adapted comic books.
1: And Oppenheimer, yeah. I believe, was based on a book.
2: Oh, yeah.
0: Yeah.
1: So, I mean, it's a... I mean, this is a story. Is it real? You know.
0: Well, it's interesting. This one. I mean, they say he, because the Odyssey is, you know, a thousands of year old oral poem, and then, but I was reading that this, his version of it was based off a recent translation by Emily Wilson.
2: Okay, so that's a good take.
0: Well, it is an interesting take, but I also found that. For it to have been based on that version and then for it to have left out quite a few key characters and reduced the... I mean, obviously, you're going to have to reduce the screen time for some things that happen. It's massive. But the choices that were made to reduce certain things are almost at odds with the way that that translation brought back in certain voices that had been missing from other translations. So there's an interesting tension, I think. Like, for example, Penelope maybe isn't on screen as much as... she might have been in the epic poem.
1: Yes, and look, I haven't gone back and read Homer's Odyssey before the film, nor the translations afterward. So, but I knew the broad strokes of the characters and the story enough to follow. So whether Penelope needed more screen time versus her real story, I don't know. But it's, you know, I'm sure there were definitely characters that people were aware of that should have had more of a presence. And look, it's not an imperfect film. Like, as I said, some of the sound, I mean, that's an artistic choice. He's partnered again with Ludwig Göransson, who scored Oppenheimer, so that prodigal, I think he might be Norwegian, young composer. He, so interesting, I was reading about it this morning, he used bronze-era instruments. So we're looking at old Greek vases to see what they use. So they use like a lyre. He used these like double pipes that they had to manufacture to, I mean, just the attention that everyone has put into this make it as authentic as possible and as immersive in that story is just really incredible. And you can absolutely ignore the hype and go, it's not for me. That's fine. As a piece of art, as something to really experience once in a lifetime, just do it.
2: Mm.
0: Sounds like you really enjoyed it.
1: Loved it. I'm going to give it slam dunk 5.
0: It's 5 out of 5 for The Odyssey, and we will be right back.

You've been listening to CinemaScape. Today I gave The Wizard of the Crenlum 2.5 out of 5 stars. Louis gave The Last Viking 4 out of 5 stars. And Nina gave The Odyssey 5 out of 5 stars. Thanks as always to my co-presenters Nina and Louis, and to Issa.

Before we go, we'd like to acknowledge the traditional custodians of the Gadigal lands from which we broadcast and the custodians of country throughout Australia and their connections to land, sea and community. You've been listening to Cinemascape, and to take us out, this is When I'm Home by James Blake, Travis Scott and Ludwig Göransson from the Odyssey soundtrack. Until next time, enjoy your films.

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5: 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It's 4v5 this week as MDU hosts Thorpdale at Menian. The top six is looking just about set, but with three rounds to go, who finishes where? That's anyone's guess. Can MDU hold off their opponents, or will Thorpdale get the chockies and leap above them on the ladder? 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

0: Oh, yes, I am back. It is Jimmy's Jukebox, and I am Jimmy K, and yes, I am back after a week away. Oh, no, I had a nasty chest infection. I sounded like a cracked out Kermit. I just could not talk, and trust me, you wouldn't want me on this on this end of the mic sounding like that, I tell you that much. 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And this show, Jimmy's Jukebox, does come with a language warning and maybe a offensive material warning. That's all depending on the ear of the beholder, I guess. But anyway, I am very sorry for being away for that week. I'm so happy to be back, though. I'll tell you what, back in the hot seat where I belong. All right, what you just heard there was Wonderful World, Beautiful People by Jimmy Cliff off his 1969 self-titled album. And today would have been Jimmy Cliff's birthday. He died in 2025, aged 81. He was born in 1944. And he was one of Jamaica's most celebrated musicians, holding the Order of Merit, the highest honour granted by the Jamaican government for achievements in the arts and sciences. He was credited with helping to popularise reggae internationally as a whole. He was an awesome artist and had a big, big deal for reggae, definitely. All right, tonight on tonight's show, we got some good stuff for you. It's all going to be historical moments in music history. Musical history. We got some anniversaries, we got some birthdays, we got some deaths, we got some stuff to laugh at, some stuff to cry about, and some stuff to just get your ears around, really. That's what we do here on Jimmy's Jukebox. I am Jimmy K, and let's get into it. This man here, I'll tell you what, I'm a massive fan of this guy. Let's listen to him.
1: I was born in Louisiana, and at the age of 2, my mama told my papa, our little boy has got the blues. I grew up real fast, and I've traveled very far. One damn thing for sure, I was born to play the guitar, and I got a reputation. And everybody knows my name. I was born to play the guitar. People, I got blues running through my veins.

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I could be here all night talking about that guy. Buddy guy, that is. That is Born to Play Guitar off his 2015 album, also titled Born to Play Guitar. And it would seem that way, definitely seem that way. And on this day in 1936, a woman gave birth to a baby boy in Letsworth, Louisiana. She named him George, but the whole world would know him as Buddy Guy. He became one of the most influential guitarists in the world. Then the world would know, and definitely the king of Chicago blues, that's for sure. And yeah, I mean, he's my favorite, absolutely favorite living bluesman there is. I've had the opportunity to see him a couple of times. I was supposed to see him this year, actually in April, but they bloody cancelled the Byron Bay Blues Fest, so none of the artists came along, unfortunately. But yeah, man, what an artist. Hopefully, if we get time, I'll play another song of his for you, definitely. All right, yeah, that's a good thing. With my week away, I've managed to collect some more music. Not that my wife thinks I need any more, but I always need more music. What are you talking about? All right, let's get some more stuff going on here.

0: Yes, born in 1958 on this day. Kate Bush is celebrating her birthday today after being discovered and mentored by David Gilmour of Pink Floyd. He sure does have a good ear, doesn't he? She was quickly snapped up by EMI and signed her first record deal at the age of 17. But she didn't release her debut album until 3 years later. This being the first single from that album, Wuthering Heights, and that album is released in 1978, and the album is called The Kick Inside. Kate Bush, there's only a few women that can really sing like that, and oh man, it's such a unique style also, I love it. Such versatility as well. That's a great stuff there. Alright, we got plenty of good stuff for you, but let's hear from a promo now.
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Well, there it is, Diana by Paul Anka off his 1957 self-titled album. Paul Anka is celebrating his birthday today, born in 1941. He released this song just when he was just 15, being one of rock's finest teenage prodigies. Writing this debut hit about Diana Ayoub, who babysat for his younger brother and sister. Well, there you go. There's a bit of a something going on there, definitely. All right, let's get some more music for you.

Yes, Geoffrey Hammond will be celebrating his birthday today. He was born in 1946. He played bass for Jethro Tull, and he played on that song there. He played with them from 1971 to 75. And you can hear him nicely on that track. You can't beat Jethro Tull. It's always good stuff. That is, of course, Bungle in the Jungle from their 1974 album, War Child. Okay, we've got enough time now. I would like to send this, dedicate this song to my wife. It's quite a lovely song. I hope she likes it. It's a good one.

0: Yeah, well, it's worked out nicely because I had that song in last week's playlist as it was Alison Krauss' birthday and she turned 55. And I wanted to dedicate that song to my wife. But today, Ron Block celebrates his birthday, being born in 1964. He is unbelievably talented guitarist, vocalist, and banjo picker for Union Station. And so, yeah, that was Baby Now That I Found You by Alison Krauss and Union Station Live 2002 album.
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0: Yeah, if not for the sponsors, we wouldn't be here, folks. So thank you to all those that sponsor the station. 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I'm going to read out some weather for you now for the week forecast ahead. Okay, tomorrow, Friday, 31st of July. It is a minimum of 4 and a maximum of 14. Partly cloudy, slight chance of a shower with some light winds. Apparently it's going to be extremely frosty in the morning too. Probably foggy as well, so turn on those headlights if you're driving. Saturday, 1st of August, minimum of 2 and a maximum of 16. The chance of morning frost, the chance of morning fog, with a sunny afternoon with some light winds. Sunday, we got a minimum of 1 and a maximum of 17. Mostly sunny, patchy frost and the chance of fog in the morning. Slight chance of a shower in the evening and light winds. Monday, we got a minimum of 3 and a maximum of 14. Partly cloudy, high chance of showers. Light winds becoming westerly, 15 to 20 kilometres an hour during the day. Tuesday, we got a minimum of 6 and a maximum of 12. Cloudy, medium chance of showers, light winds becoming westerly, 15 to 20 kilometres an hour during the morning. And then Wednesday, we got a minimum of 6 and a maximum of 14. Cloudy, with a slight chance of a shower with some light winds. Okay, let's get some more music on now.

0: Oh, just love that stuff. That's a real deal there. That is Elvis Presley with That's All Right. That was his very first single released in 1954. And on this day in 1954, he made his professional debut in Memphis. It was his first concert to be advertised and his first time on stage professionally. Also on this day in 2003, record producer and owner of Sun Studios and Records, established in 1952, Sam Phillips died at the age of 80. He introduced the world to Elvis Presley and Johnny Cash, Jerry Lewis, Roy Orbison, Carl Perkins, just to name a few. He sold the label in 1969. But that stuff there is great stuff, all of the stuff that came out of Sun Studios. I mean, you got Elvis there with the Blue Moon Boys. It was just the three of them, Elvis on the vocals and on the guitar. You had Scotty Moore on the guitar. And then you had Bill Black on the double bass. And usually, you know, on the double bass, it made it sound like there was a drum being played there, but no. But great stuff there. Speaking of Johnny Cash, on this day in 1955, Johnny Cash recorded Folsom Prison, and it reached number 4 on the Billboard Country Chart, but this particular version did even better, reaching number 1.
1: Hello, I'm Johnny Cash.

And that is Folsom Prison Blues by Johnny Cash. And that was the one that reached number one. And that was at Folsom Prison, recorded live at Folsom Prison in 1968. Isn't it funny? The his original release only reached number four, and then the second one of Folsom Prison reached number one. Well, there you go. Okay, on this day, 1966, the Trogs topped Billboards, and I think they changed music a fair bit with this one. They topped the Billboard's Top 100 with this track, which was the only single to be simultaneously released by two competing record labels due to an unresolved dispute over the record's US distribution. Both Fontana and Atco pressed up the single, which led Billboard to combine their sales figures when compiling the chart. All right, let's get a listen to this.

wild thing, I think I love you. But I wanna know for sure. So come on and hold me tight.

Wild Thing by the Troggs from their 1966 album From Nowhere, the Troggs. I'll tell you what, that's pretty basic after listening to Jimi Hendrix and Jeff Beck versions. That's just going back to your bread and butter right there. Okay, let's go. We got another one here. On this day in 1965, the Rolling Stones released their fourth US album, Out of Our Heads, with four of the 12 tracks being original compositions. I've chosen this one. It's not the most well-known song. I know that this song here, this album here did have their I Can't Get No Satisfaction, which I will play for you on another show, but I thought I'd play something a little less known. So see if you like this one.

There you go, nice and quick on that one. That is One More Try by the Rolling Stones off their 1965 album Out of Our Heads. It's really strange how they got that separate US release and UK release, and I think they got more albums in the US. I'm a massive Stones fan, and I've made it my mission to collect all of the Rolling Stones albums, and it gets really confusing when it gets to that. This one's from the US, this one's from the UK, and they've both got the same album, but they've got different tracks on each, and it's just, yeah, it's weird. Anyway, that's the way they did it, and who am I to argue?

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1: In the natural world, there are 28 species of birds called drongos. Recently, however, a new species has been discovered in Morwell, the wandering drongo. It is extremely rare, and indeed, there are only 3 of them, and they're all males. There are no females, so they cannot breed. They are seldom seen, and even more extraordinary, they can only be heard once a week on Wednesday mornings from 9 a.m. to 11 a.m, where they chatter and chirp and play music. Some scientists believe they do this to attract a mate. 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
2: 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The drongos, they make me laugh every time, those guys. It's such a funny show. All right, let's get it on here.

All right, on this day, David Bowie kicked off the North American leg of his Glass Spider tour at the Veterans Stadium in Philadelphia. The set in 1987 was described as the largest ever and was designed to look like a giant spider at 18.3 metres high and 19.5 metres wide. A single set took 43 trucks to move to each city. Unbelievable. And that was his song Day In Day Out off his Never Let Me Down in 1987 release. So I guess he would have played that song at the tour for sure. That's unbelievable. I often wonder what these artists do with all these massive set props and stuff after the concerts are finished, the tours are finished. Like, do they, some collectors collect them, or they break it all up and put it in landfill? What do they do with all this stuff? It'd be pretty cool to have a 20 meter by 20 meter spider in your backyard, that's for sure.

0: All right, that is Let's Groove by Earth, Wind and Fire from their 1981 album Raise. A bit of a sad story, this one. On this day in 1993, Don Myrick, the saxophonist, is fatally shot at age 53 by Santa Monica police during a drug bust when the police mistaken a lighter in his hand for a weapon.
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0: Okay, you are listening to Jimmy's Jukebox. I am Jimmy K. This is where the music matters. And the weather, apparently, because I'm about to read it. All right, tomorrow, Friday, is minimum of 4 and a maximum of 14, partly cloudy. Saturday, minimum of 2, maximum of 16, mostly sunny. Sunday, minimum of 1, maximum of 17, morning frost, but mostly sunny. Monday, minimum of 3 and a maximum of 14 with some showers. Tuesday, minimum of 6 and a maximum of 12, shower or two. Wednesday, minimum of 6 and a maximum of 14, cloudy. Okay, let's get some more music going because that's what matters here.

0: Right next door to Hell by Guns N' Roses off their Use Your Illusion 1 album, released in 1991. And on this day in 1991, a police officer was forced to cancel a traffic ticket issued to the limousine carrying Axl Rose after it made an illegal turn. The officer pulled him over and started writing out a ticket, and Axl threatened to cancel that night's concert if the ticket wasn't cancelled. So, yeah, the police officer was, he chose to rip up that ticket and let us play the concert. Well, there you go. I did mention before to you that I've acquired some new music, not new music as such, but I acquired this one and received it last week, and this is a debut listen for me, and a debut listen for you too, maybe. Here we go, see what you think.
1: Is there a way out?

All right, that song wasn't too bad at first listen. I didn't mind it. A year ago today, tens of thousands of fans flocked to pay respect to the Prince of Darkness himself in his hometown of Birmingham, in UK. One thing's for sure, he lived life to the fullest and raised a little hell doing it. That there was Passion Number 9 by Ozzy Osbourne, featuring Jeff Beck off his self-titled album, released in 2022. All right, not too bad. I'll give it another listen. I've got to listen to the whole album yet, so we'll see how that goes. Here's another one for you, a little bit different now.

0: Oh yeah, that is Last Night by the Strokes off their 2001 album Is This It? And that was released, that was a debut album bringing a fresh new flavour to the tri-state garage rock. They released the album in Australia first despite being from New York and before they released it in UK and US. Bit strange, but yeah, there you go. Alright, we'll put some promos on now.
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2: Queen Bev? That's ridiculous. And why would she just play songs from Thursday?
1: Huh? What?
2: Well, if she's on Fridays playing yesterday's songs...
1: Who's being ridiculous now?
2: Bev. It's my line, yeah. Bev, even she says so.
3: I told you it's going to be ridiculous because most of the stuff I do is ridiculous on air, so suck that up.
1: That's not true. That's just AI. But find out for yourself. Yesterday's songs with the lovely Bev Lorraine. Every Friday from 1 PM on your community connection, Gippsland FM.

Yeah, there it is. I Feel Safe in New York City by AC/DC. And I got that from my Backtracks box set that was released in 2017. But that actual track is recorded live in Phoenix, Arizona on the 13th of September in year 2000. All right, I said I wanted to play a bit more Buddy Guy for you if I could, and I got this great track here. It's called Come Back Muddy.

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0: 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I say, come back, Muddy. 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
1: Yeah, there it is. Come Back Muddy by Buddy Guy off his 2015 album Born to Play Guitar. It is his birthday today, and I was almost going to do a Buddy Guy special like I did for Jeff Beck, but there'll be another time for that in the future, I'm sure. He's just amazing. Just absolutely amazing. All right, it's time for me to go now. Thank you very much. Bye-bye.
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8: G'day, legends, and welcome to the happy hour for this Thursday, the final one for July. You're on the show where anything goes. The extra half hour is completely free, and it's a cesspool of unhinged chaos and fun. A shout out to the man, the myth, the legend, Jimmy K. Great to hear him back after a week off with the dreaded allergy. It's going around at the moment. Leanne returns at 9:15 for more than a game. We're talking all things AFL. 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Raise a glass and raise some hell with me. Morgan Evans on the way, plus dialing down a bit and getting a little sentimental with one from Citizen Soldier. On the other side of Luke Combs, who kicks us off, it's Beer Never Broke My Heart, live, local and exclusive. You're hanging out on the happy hour only on Gippsland FM.

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3: 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I know what it was about this song. I just felt like someone needs to hear this week. Citizen Song.

0: On the Happy Hour, live, local and exclusive to Gippsland FM. That one was Citizen Soldier, Would Anyone Care? That's an absolutely raw, hard-hitting song. And I had this vibe this week. That one came up in my random play in Spotify and I'm like, I feel like someone out there can benefit from that. And just remember, you know what? It's okay to feel like shit and okay to have a bad day, but you matter and we want you here. That's all I got to say there. You are important. We are going to get into some football. Leanne isn't joining us on the TikTok live stream tonight because she's taking a drive from the airport. But if you are listening out there, she said she'd try and tune in to the Gippsland FM stream. We are going to get into More Than a Game, unpack last week's games, preview this week's. And for the Collingwood supporters out there, bad news for you. Well, they're starting to come back right now, but Geelong are getting the job done and Collingwood are sort of being Collingwood. We're going to go into some football. It's More Than a Game coming up right now. Gippsland FM, this is the Happy Hour.
1: Talking all things football. 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
2: 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Boyd kicked the goal!

0: Yes, a big welcome back to More Than a Game for your Thursday night right here on the Happy Hour. It's great to have your company if you've just joined us, and I'd like to say a big welcome to my co-host for the segment. Good evening to you, Leanne. How are you doing?
1: Hey, Hixie, how are you? Good to be here again.
0: It's always wonderful to have you on to talk all things footy. We've tried to condense it down, but there's just so much to talk about, and we could do this for hours.
1: Oh, we could, absolutely. There's so much been happening in footy this week, and I know that you've got a little bit of a plan for us tonight, and I'm looking forward to talking about it with you.
0: And I'm tipping that plan is we're going to try for condensing, and we're going to go even longer.
1: Good luck to us. I don't know if that'll happen.
0: That's all right. Some big news this week. Round 23 and 24, the times and dates have been released, but people seem to be still calling this rolling fixture rubbish into question. What's your thoughts on that?
1: Oh, look, what frustrates me the most about this rolling fixture is that people can't plan their lives around it. You know, if you're wanting to travel to a game, you know, or go to a game and you can't plan until, what, a couple of weeks before, it makes it really hard for supporters, I think. It'd be nice to know, but I do believe it's done for broadcasting reasons. I know there is a reason behind it. It's just frustrating as a supporter to plan your life around a game that you're not sure when it's going to go ahead.
0: It's interesting you bring up the broadcasting side of things, which is a big one, and it seems quite obvious that, you know, more care is given to the money that's coming in. Like, you know, remember the days we could watch every football game on free-to-air TV. Now you can't watch anything on Saturday unless you've got a KO subscription, and, you know, that's $30 to $45 a month.
1: I don't know if you saw what happened on KO last week during the Richmond and Bulldogs game.
0: Hilarious.
1: It
0: cut out and then come back in Hindi, didn't it, in the lower third and the Hindi commentary team.
1: Look, it did. And, I mean, it was a tough game to watch as a Richmond supporter. I was like, did the transmission go out? Because us Tigers fans didn't want to see any more of it. But, yeah, definitely a laugh, Hixie. And a lot of people have made some content around that this week.
0: I've seen plenty of it on Facebook, TikTok and YouTube. Now, moving forward, Charlie Kurnock, since moving to Sydney, now there's been a lot of criticism of him across the year. But I had a look into some numbers. Now, at the start of the year, when he started at Sydney, he was rated as 95th player, according to Champion Data. But since round 12, he's elevated to 23rd in the AFL.
1: I can't see what other people are seeing. I see fantastic when I watch Charlie Kurnock. I mean, he's been kicking goals every week.
0: He's leading the Coleman count. He's three goals ahead of Ben King. He's sitting on 54 at present. So
1: you must be happy that it's Sydney.
0: I think that move to Bondi has certainly helped him. And obviously at the start of the year, you know, settling into a new club, it was going to be difficult. But he's had so much improvement. But I still hear so much criticism. It's so unfounded.
1: I don't get it. I'd happily take Charlie Kurnock over to Richmond any day of the week. The way he's playing over at Sydney is amazing.
0: Another big improver is Sam Draper since he's gone up to Brisbane. He started the year at 65th and he's moved up to 29th.
1: Honestly, is that not the best move of his career ever? Obviously going from a struggling Essendon side to a very successful Brisbane Lions side, he's slotted into that team so well and he just looks like he's meant to be there. He did a goal last week at the game I was at, which was the Brisbane Port Adelaide, from the centre clearance, and I just think he's killing it there.
0: If you look on the flip side, Petrarca and Oliver, they wanted to leave Melbourne to go to more successful clubs. Now, we know how that's gone so far, but let's dive a little deeper, shall we? If we look at Christian Petrarca, he started the season at 9th rated, according to Champion Data. Have a guess where he is now.
1: It's got to be pretty low. What?
0: 56.
1: There you go, 50.
0: And Clayton Oliver started at 22nd and has now dropped to 48th.
1: Wow.
0: How's those moves to winning teams going?
1: Well, they are talking that those trades are one of the biggest trade fails that have happened. Petrarca definitely struggling over at the Suns, but the Suns as a whole are seeing tougher times, I think.
0: The unrest in the locker rooms as well.
1: Well, I question a lot of that behind, you know, Dimmer, obviously, there was talk around whether Dimmer created a little bit of an atmosphere around the club prior to us winning premierships. And if you look at what's happening now over at the Suns, it's a little bit mirroring that same image of what happened in the early days of him at Richmond. So I hope for the Suns' sake they can fix what's going on behind the scenes because, yeah, it was a bit of a sad situation watching the Petrarca and Leo Lombard saga roll out. And unfortunately, obviously, people have shared why Petrarca got upset about that move because it was a tactical move that they'd pre-set up in the game. But I just don't agree with berating a, you know, second year younger player. I think there's a better way to do it. And, you know, unfortunately for Leo, he would have felt pretty low coming out of that game, I think.
0: And not to mention, like, as a senior player and a leader, you know, it's his place to say, hey, you know, come on, that was a stuff up. Let's try and do better. Fix it. But the constant, I think he went back at him about four times before he got told to piss off with another creative word that I can't say on radio.
1: Absolutely. And this is the thing, like, you know, there's a time and a place for it. I think doing it on the ground, yeah, maybe once say it, but doing it three or four times, would he have done the same thing to a senior player like Matt Rowe, Took Miller? I don't think so. He picked his target there.
0: It's funny, you know, a lot of people partway through last year always said, you know, Melbourne's got a culture problem, rah, rah, rah. But, you know, you look at the move and look at how things have changed and you look and go, well, did Melbourne have a culture problem or did they have a Petrarca problem?
1: Well, that's been the question.
0: It seems to be going that same way at the Suns at the moment, which is sad to see because the Suns were really doing well and I think there's a fair bit of unrest. Now, just quickly touching on a couple of big re-signings and looking at some free agency. The big one that has just come out this morning. Now, this deal was done sometime over the past 48 hours, but has only just been released out of Arden Street this morning. Charlie Comben has signed a six-year deal at the Kangaroos worth around $5 million. This ends speculation of links to the Tassie Devils.
1: Well, that is a huge signing. Probably, I did say to you before we recorded the show, actually, Hixie, I think it's one of the smaller signings that we've seen of late, $5 million. But great for North Melbourne. I think it's a fantastic re-sign and good that he's not heading off to Tassie. I'm sure they'll be pretty happy with that outcome.
0: It's funny, we've had a sort of bit of a discussion behind the scenes on long contracts, and that's something I think that we could talk about for ages. And I think that might be a good talking point in the off-season.
1: Absolutely.
0: Now, looking at another one, re-signing Darcy Wilson. That was announced on Monday. He'll stay at Moorabbin until the end of 2028, despite outside interest.
1: There you go. Well, that is fantastic for them as well. Saints had a pretty good year last year in terms of trades as well, whether or not that's impacted their results on the scoreboard this year. But if you're signing good players like that, it's got to be good for your future.
0: Now, a couple of big ones who are still yet to sign or work out what they want to do. Zach Butters is the obvious one. I'm still torn whether I think he's going to go anywhere. Zach Bailey at Brisbane, though, he's had a seven-year, $10 million offer from Adelaide, and he's still seeming to weigh up his options. Another big one being Ben King. He's been heavily linked to a move to Hawthorn. Now, one that I hope doesn't go is Tom Sparrow for the D's. He has had a cracker year for us, but according to Jake Lever, he's sitting back weighing up his options and his results, you know, sort of show he's worth the money. A couple of more senior players, Lachie Neal, Toby Green and Scott Pendlebury. I am tipping that Steel Sidebottom's probably going to hang up the boots at the end of this year, but I think Pendlebury could go for a bit more. Toby Green has been linked to Geelong and Lachie Neal, given family, could weigh up a move over west, or he has been previously linked with Collingwood, so that's an interesting one. Now, one for you, your boy Tommy Lynch. He signed a one-year deal last year, which takes him to the end of this year. Now, what do Richmond do with him out of contract? His goal-scoring accuracy this year is absolutely abysmal at 38.9%. What do you think they're going to do? Does he go another year?
1: That's a tough one. Unfortunately for Richmond, we do not really have a good key forward ready to go in place of him. And that's shown already with the fact that we were playing Jonty Fall, one of our draftees for the season, in his place this season. And he's now out for the rest of the season with a stress fracture in his back. So I think we don't really have that really big key forward that we can rely on when Lynch is not there. And regardless of the fact of his accuracy, I still think we need his presence on the ground. I would love to see us take, you know, another key forward from another club, but there's no talk about that happening. I don't know. I think they'll re-sign him.
0: I'm tipping you're not going to get Ben King. As good as that'd be.
1: I was hinting at that. Did you get the hint?
0: Oh, yeah, 100%.
1: Not happening.
0: And the other big name is Tom Liberatore. He is keen to play on if his body holds up, but he was subject to concussion and knee injuries earlier in this season. So I think that's going to be a watch this space. But to end this little bit, little funny one with Libba, and it was in your game against the Bulldogs. I think you would have had a laugh at the final siren where Libba and Nankervis, they were virtually punching on at the siren. And as soon as the siren went, they helped each other up, give each other a cuddle.
1: Just goes to show the sportsmanship of our great game. And a lot of the players are actually mates outside the game. So I did see that and had a good laugh. And I thought it was fantastic to watch, actually.
0: Just to wrap up on some big news that broke this afternoon, Collingwood and Bobby Hill have come to an agreement to terminate the remainder of his long-term contract, which did have 4 years remaining on it. The move frees up the 2023 Norm Smith medalist to leave the Pies as a delisted free agent who has indicated he's keen to play on for a third club next year. So I don't doubt a lot more will come out over the coming weeks on this one. Now, looking at last week's results, Collingwood and Adelaide. It looked like Adelaide was going to get the job done, and I tipped them. I think you did as well, didn't you?
1: I did, unfortunately, and everyone had told me to tip Collingwood. They've got a good history against Adelaide at Adelaide Oval, and unfortunately, I didn't listen. Nah. But it was a good game.
0: There's a lot of things I've not listened to in life, so we won't hold it against you, but Collingwood did have the upper hand on centre clearances. Adelaide dominated at the stoppage and overall clearances, though, but both teams were below average on their disposal efficiency. Collingwood did use the ball much better inside 50, so they capitalised when the ball came in and they ran away with it in that second half. No surprises, Dacos was best on ground, 26.7 in the player rating points. Dan McStay, I've got to give him an honourable mention. He was at 26.6, so 0.1 behind. He had a player rating of 13 in the second quarter alone.
1: Wow, there you go. That's amazing. He's definitely having a better year this year, I think, McStay.
0: Yeah, and for Adelaide, it was Taylor Walker. Down at 17.2, though. There's a big difference there. And a big shout-out to Tex, who kicked his 700th career goal in that first quarter.
1: What a champion. I love Tex. I don't know if there's anybody out there that doesn't have a soft spot for him.
0: I love the relationship he's got with Nick Dacos, because his kids love Dacos, and, you know, everyone. It's such a great little banter between the two.
1: Isn't it amazing? I love seeing the first time I ever saw him taking, obviously, his little boy into the Collingwood rooms. I was like, what is this? I watched it. Melts your heart. I think it's absolutely beautiful to see. And as I said, as we've spoken already in the show, sportsmanship in our great game is amazing.
0: Exactly. Now to the MCG Friday night. I don't like this game at all. This was a disastrous game for Melbourne. It was a must-win game. Geelong scored 101 points from turnover. And in total, they scored 117. So 16 points was from their own movement, but 101 from turnover. The Ds dominated the hitouts to advantage in the centre clearances, but Geelong just shut down the likes of Cozzy. I think he had only about 14 disposals for the game. But I think Cozzy is carrying something. He's been off his game the last few weeks. Shannon Neal running right. Five goals. Ollie Henry with four. But a huge game for Harrison Petty with four goals. And he was actually best on ground, Harrison Petty, with 21.4. And Atkins was Geelong's best at 21.3.
1: Well, it's interesting that you say that, Hixie. I think I mentioned to you last week Petty coming back, and then you messaged me during the game and said, there goes Petty's having a great game. I, again, thought Melbourne would have won that game. I think they had every chance to win the game, but Geelong were just too strong in the end. So it is an unfortunate loss for the Ds, but I think they put it up to to Geelong for a biggest part of the game, but weren't able to hold on to the end, unfortunately.
0: I think that that game has exposed the importance of the likes of Daniel Turner as a defender.
1: Yes.
0: Hopefully Salem might make a return. He's played a couple of big games in the VFL and he was named as an emergency for last week's game. So could we see him come in? Who knows? Optus Stadium, the Western Derby. Well, that was a pretty self-explanatory and expected results. Now, West Coast did have bursts of controls. They led the uncontested marks, but they just could not gain the territory. Freo did what they do and put the foot down in the second half, dominated the clearances,

0: Mantle. Caleb Sarong at 17.1, and only 4 points behind was Marcus Herbert. But Herbert was seventh rated on the ground, so another five players between them.
1: Unbelievable. But one thing I must say is kudos to West Coast. They stood up in that first half and played some pretty good footy against Frio. I think the problem is Frio are playing an insanely strong second half every single week. So it doesn't matter what happens in that first half unless, you know, unless Frio slow down, no one's beating them in the second half of footy.
0: And Frio have a dream list with bugger all injuries at the moment. So
1: I know, right?
0: And
1: crazy.
0: They're not going to take the foot off. But interesting you say on that second half sort of thing. You know, we saw the same thing with Port Adelaide. Port really dominated the first half and looked dangerous. Yep. And then Frio just went up another notch.
1: Absolutely.
0: Off to Marvel Stadium, Carlton and the Suns. That was 110-97. It was big back and forth. Carlton, I think, were lucky to pull this one off. The Suns showed a little bit of promise, but gave up another potential win. Gold Coast dominated the hitouts, but they could not use it well. Carlton absolutely smashed the clearances and transitioned well from back to forward 50 with a 35% success rate there, directly scoring 16% from their forward transition from the back half.
1: Yeah, pretty big eye-opener for the Suns going into, what is that, their eighth or ninth loss in a row? Not good for them.
0: I think it's the ninth, I'm going to say.
1: The ninth, yeah. Unfortunate for the Suns. Carlton streaming on to I think that's their ninth win in 10 games. They only lost last week. Eighth win or thereabouts.
0: They lost two.
1: They lost two in a row?
0: I think so, yeah.
1: Oh, I don't know. I'll have a look back at that. I can't remember.
0: Noah Anderson was best on, and George Hewitt was a few points behind there. Hawks and Essendon, well, you know, the world came crashing down after a win. We expected this. Hawks did Hawks things. Essendon couldn't get near it. 26 of their 39 points scored as a result of Hawthorn's fumbling and turning over. And that was 3 goals, 8 behind. So even from turnover, they didn't capitalise there. So that just sort of shows, you know, they've relied on Hawthorn's fumbling and just couldn't transition. Not a lot to analyse here. Best on was Josh Weddle. But again, this was a team game on both sides. Josh Weddle, 11.6, and Zach Merritt was 0.1 behind at 11.5.
1: Wow, there you go. Hawthorn, definitely, no underrating of them. They could take it all the way through the grand final.
0: I'm starting to think that way myself. NG Stadium, GWS and Sydney, again, another expected result. GWS had more of the ball and used it better, but Sydney dominated the scoring opportunities with 63.2% efficiency inside 50. Sydney just outdid them everywhere around the ground. James Rowbottom best on, Stephen Cornelio for the Giants.
1: There you go. I actually wasn't sure about that game. I wasn't sure whether GWS might have actually got up against Sydney being a home game at NG for them, but Sydney showing why they're in second position on the ladder.
0: Exactly. Yeah, this one, a painful one for you at Marvel. Richmond did play a promising first quarter, and if I recall correctly, they were actually ahead by a point or two at quarter time.
1: I think the hardest thing for Richmond in that game is they do start off strong and they can come out and play these strong first quarters of footy. Obviously, it's a four-quarter game. We need to play longer than that. But I have to say, credit where credit is due. Yes, they didn't win the game, but they are showing signs. And I think a lot of people are missing those signs that Richmond are going to be a good up-and-coming team. But at the moment, it's just not working all in their favour.
0: Look, given their injury woes too, and again, you know, that's not really an excuse, but when you've got an extensive list of injuries like that, what can you do? Again, promising first quarter, but then came the bloodbath. Western Bulldogs took 9 scoring shots in the second quarter, with Richmond recording no score at all. They brought it back a bit at the end of the third quarter into the fourth, but the Doggies put the foot back down. Ed Richards, absolute cracking game, 32.5 player rating points. Now, keep in mind, a player rating of 20 is considered elite by the AFL.
1: He's amazing. He's amazing, isn't he?
0: Best on for you guys was Nankervis, and he was at 18.8. So it was Ed Richards, daylight, then everyone else.
1: Yeah, that's right.
0: I think Nank was rough not to get any coaches' votes. He played a hell of a game and took a lot on his back. And I looked at the coaches' votes and he got nothing. I thought, that is rough. He
1: bit harsh.
0: Yeah. Brizzy and Port. It was a close game.
1: Oh, was that that game?
0: How was it? What was the atmosphere like up there for that one?
1: The atmosphere was electric. It was fantastic. The Brisbane supporters are passionate. They really

0: really are. One thing I did have concern about is that Port actually took it right up to Brisbane for that first half, and it was actually in the last half that Brisbane ran away with it. But kudos to Port for stepping it up in the first half of that game.
1: Yeah, well, looking statistically, it was a relatively close game for three quarters, but yep. Brisbane, as you say, shifted that extra gear in the final quarter, particularly with no answers from Port. Brizzy dominated the clearance, the ball use efficiency, transition from defensive half, recording a score sat at 20.7% for Brisbane, with Port's transition chains nearly 10% worse off. McCluggage was best on at 24.9, and Horn Francis had a cracker game. He was best on for Port on his return.
0: There you go. Well, as I said, definitely a great game in the end by Brisbane, but Port, got to give it to them for trying, that's for sure.
1: Yeah, and on to Sunday, another relatively stalemate, anticlimactic game to end the round. Charlie Comyn was out. Both teams were average inside 50. It was one-way traffic for the Saints with clearances. North, another disappointing loss. I'm questioning whether they were the real deal after their start of the season. Nass, unsurprisingly, best on ground, 46 disposals, 4 goals. And Jai Simkin best on for the Kangas.
0: He was questioned. They were questioning North, as to who was tagging Naz, because 46 disposals and 4 goals. What a game.
1: Exactly.
0: What a game by him. I mean, he does play well. He's inconsistent a little bit over the season, Nass. You know, sometimes he's coming out and having a game like that, then he's not around as much. But, I mean, you can't be letting players get 46 disposals in a game.
1: And that's the thing. I don't know Nass's averages across the season off the top of my head, but, I mean, you can kind of afford a couple of average games when you're putting up matches like
0: numbers
1: that.
0: Like that. Yeah, exactly.
1: Speaking of NASA's game, that's what I've got in the grate for me this week. Surely that puts the doubters to rest. You know, there's a lot of people who criticise, you know, St. Nass, just the same way it's St. Nick Dacos, and that's through no fault of their own. Yeah, the media just absolutely flog it like a dead horse.
0: They do.
1: But surely a performance like that, to me, you know, shuts a couple of people up.
0: Absolutely.
1: Carlton was on my good. Again, another close one, but compared to the start of the year, they're really doing well. And Josh Fraser is now weighing up his options of putting his hat in the ring. Carlton have given him a week to decide whether he actually does want to, which says Carlton do want him.
0: Oh, look, I only just found out that from you just before. Obviously, I haven't had a chance to look at any media earlier today, but Fraser, best man for the job. I've never seen a turnaround from a coach mid-season as good as that.
1: Absolutely. Now, the bad for me, obviously, is the Melbourne loss. Not because I'm a Melbourne supporter, but this was a critical game. And despite injuries, this was a very gettable game. Now, speaking as a football supporter, not as a biased Melbourne supporter, if Melbourne missed the top 6, this is the game that broke the camel's back for it.
0: Yeah, it's a tough one, isn't it, Hixie? I really hope they do make that top 6. I'd love to see Melbourne being up there again this year. But as you say, it's definitely those games that you can't afford to lose.
1: No, but I mean, look, even if for Melbourne to make finals after the media flogged it saying Melbourne, we're going to be at the bottom of the ladder, we've done pretty well. So I'm happy with that at least.
0: Prove the critics wrong.
1: Yeah, absolutely. Now, the ugly, we're on the same page with this. The tie gallop shove of Georgiades into the turf. There's no place for that. Now, Georgiades grabbing at the finger. I think he was strapped, and I think he had a broken finger. It was uncalled for, but the retaliation was disproportionate. I mean, grabbing someone, lifting him up, and driving them face first into the ground. And, you know, I see a lot of criticism. Oh, you know, it's a Manly game. There's enough evidence to say this is a stupid thing to do. We didn't know 20 years ago what we know now about the severity and the long-term effects of concussions and head injuries. So there's no place for it. He went straight to the tribunal. I said at the end of the weekend, 3 to 4 weeks was my pick, and he got 3 weeks.
0: I was surprised by that, to be honest, because it was a deliberate act, and we know that sometimes accidental acts can get 3 to 4 weeks, can't they? So I was surprised at that, and I really think it doesn't wipe it out of the game. 3 weeks is not quite enough. That's my personal opinion. I think he definitely deserved more for that, and I am a lover of the Brisbane Lions, so I think we should really focus, though, on stamping things like that out of the game.
1: Yeah, I think it you know, clean record, I think, plays a part here as well. But, you know, do we look at it and say, well, you know, should that be taken into consideration? Or do we say, no, take it on its merit and punish the action for what it is?
0: I think it's the inconsistency, Hixie. If they were consistent with all of their decisions across the board, we'd understand it more. It's the inconsistency that we're questioning here.
1: Yeah. Now, previewing this week, tonight's game, Collingwood and Geelong, this is a big one. It's a must win for both teams for any hope of top six. Collingwood do have an edge with the draw from earlier on in the year, so they've got that extra 2 points to play with there. But Maynard's out for 3 to 4 weeks, which is going to hurt them. Degoe is in, as well as Schultz. And Geelong is missing Stanley and Dangerfield, but Jack Martin is set to return tonight.
0: That's a tough one. I really don't know with this one, to be honest, Hixie. I have tipped Geelong only off what they played against Melbourne last week. In saying that, Collingwood had a great game too. I don't know. I have no idea.
1: I'm going, just looking at history, I'm going for Geelong in this one based on this is the time of the year that no matter what the injuries are like, Chris Scott puts on a coaching clinic and he moves the magnets and he just makes shit work.
0: Yeah, so, he seems to win when it counts.
1: Yeah, and I think Collingwood being without Maynard hurts them more than Geelong being without Stanley and Dangerfield.
0: Oh, absolutely. I mean, Maynard being out for Collingwood is a huge out, isn't it? I didn't know that Schultz and Degoe were in, though I did see Degoe was ill. So they are two good ins for Collingwood. But, yeah, I'm tipping Geelong for this game.
1: Yeah, I'm the same. Optus Stadium tomorrow night, Freo and the Doggies. Well, Freo are 3 games clear. They've got no additional outs this week. The Doggies are not regaining any big names. Butterick and Dale are out likely until the finals. That's if they do feature. There are a couple of potential call-ups from VFL level, but nothing huge. Freo win comfortably with an average score 17 points above Western Bulldogs for the year.
0: Oh, I'm tipping Freo for the win, but I wouldn't doubt the underdogs, the Dogs, coming into this game. I definitely think they're going to put up a good fight. They've been playing some good footy this year.
1: I would almost be tempted to tip the Doggies if this game was at Marvel, but the home crowd is
0: Too strong.
1: The crowd is such a big factor for West Coast and Freo games, I think, because the passion, absolutely, the passion of the supporters over there.
0: 100%.
1: Saturday's games, Marvel Stadium, St Kilda and Sydney. Sam Wicks and Harry Cunningham are potential returns, depending on their fitness test, for the Swans, that is. But they lose Patrick Snell to a knee sprain. Max King, that's another big one. After his first game in 757 days, he only lasted just over half an hour, and he's gone for the season with that hamstring. Rowan Marshall is going to be a test following his last-minute withdrawal from back spasms last week. Sharman and Lank will need to prove their fitness as well. Even in the best case, Sydney are too strong and take the chockies.
0: Look, I think you're right. I think Sydney have definitely got this win in the bag. Unfortunately for St Kilda, they're coming up against a side that has been that really wants to finish the season strong. So I'm tipping Sydney for the win in this one.
1: Yeah, I'm the same. Now we're heading down to Tasmania on Saturday afternoon. Hawks and North Melbourne doing battle at UTAS Stadium, just north of Launceston. Combin will face a test after soreness. See how he goes after that big re-signing. Blamires is a possible chance to return. Wardlaw and McDonald are at least another week off returning. Mitch Lewis won't feature for the Hawks due to concussion protocols. And Noah Meraz, who has shown some great promise in just 4 senior games, he's set to miss an extended period of time with a lacerated kidney. Self-explanatory game. Hawks win this one with ease.
0: Look, I think you're right. Hawthorn have definitely got this one in the bag. It's been played at Tassie. They play really, really well at Tassie. North, the only question I've got here is that they really, really need these wins. And they're sitting currently, I think, 13th on the ladder. Any hope of getting into that top 10 wildcard spot really rides on this game. But I think Hawthorn will be too strong for them.
1: Yeah, I think North have got a relatively toughish draw for the rest of the season.
0: Their chance of getting in.
1: I think their season's probably done. Saturday night, we go back to Adelaide Oval. Port take on GWS. The Giants' injury woes continue with Finn Callahan undergoing surgery. He's ruled out for the season. Toby McMullen and Kieran Briggs may be viable returns. Alir, Hogan and Smith are also out for the season. Port are in a similar predicament, though, with Josh Carr's side running out of troops. Jacob Ware or Jackson Mead are really the only options that Port do have for this week to return. Both teams in a tough place. It's a hard one to pick, but I'm tipping Port with the home game advantage and the home crowd.
0: Look, both sides really got struggling with huge injury lists. I think it's definitely an issue for both Port and the Giants this year. And both sides are so inconsistent. They can come out and be firing on all cylinders and then come out and look like they've barely shown up. I'm tipping Port purely because it's at home, a home game for them. But I do think it could go either way.
1: Yeah, I'm the same. But I think the home game and the home crowd are the big advantage there.
0: That's it.
1: Now, this one's going to be an interesting one, actually. We're off to Marvel, Carlton and Brisbane. It's Patrick Cripps's 250th game. And I've got to put it out there because I saw a video over the week. Patrick Cripps does a lot of work with the Good Friday Appeal and works with a lot of the kids in the hospitals. And a group of the kids from the Royal Children's put together a group of video messages for Cripper to say congrats on the 250th and, you know, thanking him for his support. And, you know, Cripper's a tough player on the field, but it was I almost got teary watching him get so emotional. You know, can't fault Cripper as a bloke. He's a genuinely good person. Brizzy have a relatively open list. Ty Gallup, as we know, is gone for the next three. Darragh Joyce may be the logical replacement, having filled the role well when he's been called on. But Fags is unlikely to make additional unnecessary changes to a side that is absolutely rolling along nicely. Mackay is a hopeful return, depending on a fitness test from that knee injury. And Adam Saad is a likely return to bolster Carlton's stocks, but I think Brizzy going to continue their run.
0: Dare I say, I think this might be a closer game than we expect. I think Carlton are definitely going to come out and give it up to Brisbane. Brisbane definitely for the win. I think they have the stronger side by all accounts. They have the last seven wins in a row. They've definitely got the win, but I would not be surprised if we see a very strong Carlton side coming out to play this weekend.
1: Exactly. And Brisbane are going to look around looking for the sky and they've got a roof over their heads.
0: That's true.
1: Now, again, this is a sort of cellar dweller game. Richmond and West Coast at the G.
0: Oh, dear.
1: Miller and Green are likely to be available for section, with Olga and Burton an outside chance needing to get through training unscathed. No word on a timeline for Bolter to return, though. Liam Baker set to come back, as well as Jack Graham, which I think bolsters West Coast quite well. Both teams, though, with that extensive injury lists, it is a cellar dweller game. Both teams are at similar odds, according to the bookies. It's a tough call. I'm hardly confident, but I'm going to take a risk on this one and say the Tigers.
0: Well, funny you say that, Hixie. I am going with my heart this week. I actually don't think Richmond are going to win this game. I think it's going to be a tough game against the West Coast Eagles. They are playing better footy than Richmond at the moment. And in comparison to what they were playing in the middle of the season when we beat West Coast over in Perth, I think our side is nowhere near at the same strength that we had, even with the injuries we had in the middle of the season. In saying that, I'm tipping with my heart this week and I'm praying that Richmond get the win. So yeah. I'm tipping my boys for this one.
1: I think out of any game, this is their chance. And, Absolutely. And as I say, I had a look at the odds, the sports bet odds. Gamble responsibly or don't gamble.
0: Yeah.
1: we don't glorify that. But they are very close at odds. I think it's 10 cents difference between the two last I looked. So Sunday afternoon. Or Sunday evening-ish, twilight game. This is our one. This is a must-watch for the D's fans. With Petrarca out for the first match between these sides earlier in the year, it's going to be an interesting game. Track dominated the headlines with his encounter with Lombard this week. And given the scale of this particular game, he's been stuck in the spotlight still. Plenty of options for Dimmer. Ugel Hagen with three majors in the VFL last week. Tough choices for Kingy. Cade Chandler is out following surgery on a fractured hand. Latrell Pickett in concussion protocols. Fritch came up sore after a rib knock last week. CJ and Caleb Windsor, they face fitness tests. So hopefully we'll get the stocks back in CJ. And have some sort of defence. Melksham, Kentfield and Heath are also logical options, especially depending on Fritsch. Melksham could be the logical look-in. And we could potentially see a return from Christian Salem. Again, this one is now a must-win for the Dees, but I think the pressure's going to play on the Suns. I'm tipping the Dees to take this one home.
0: Look, it's going to be a great game. It is the very last game for the Gold Coast Suns up here on the Gold Coast at People First Stadium. They are desperate for a win. I don't think they're going to get it against Melbourne. I think Melbourne are far too strong for them, that's for sure. But Suns have to make some big changes this week. It's time to play tough and make some changes and see if that changes the side that they actually put out to play against Melbourne. But I am tipping Melbourne for the win. I think they've got it easy.
1: Now, I do have one question for you on this match.
0: Yep.
1: Do you want me to send a scarf and Guernsey up so you can go for the Dees?
0: I am not wearing a Dees, Guernsey or scarf for that game. I will be there with my pink Suns scarf on for that one.
1: Hey, can't blame me for trying. The final game of the round, it's at Marvel Stadium, Essendon and Adelaide. Now, is this another bloodbath or an eerily close game? History says over the last couple of years, this could go either way. Last year's only game they played together, it was a 61-point belting by Adelaide. But when they met in 2024, they played twice, two very close games. Essendon got the victory at Adelaide Oval by 3 points, but then 2.5 months later, they played again at Marvel Stadium and the Crows held on for a 2-point victory.
0: I didn't know those stats. Look, I think Adelaide have got this win. Unfortunately for Essendon, I think they had that really good win a couple of weeks ago against the Giants, but they're not beating an Adelaide side the way they're playing at the moment.
1: No, and the injury list is not looking good. It's additions to the injury list, not subtractions. Roby and Ridley join that list for the Bombers. Kyle Langford is likely to slot straight back in. Adelaide have options with Cook and Archie. They're very usable options, as well as Keane, depending on his fitness. Fogarty is still a couple of weeks away on suspension, and Laird is still away with injury. Adelaide to win. But I think it could be a repeat of 2024 and be a little closer than we expect.
0: Oh, that'd be good to see. I would love to see Essendon have some good passages of play in that game against Adelaide. And, hope for a close game, Hixie. Hope for a close one.
1: Fingers crossed, because I love the close games. Well, that wraps up the previews and thus the segment.
0: Thank you so much. As always, I absolutely love this segment. Look forward to it every week. It is always a pleasure talking footy with you, Hixie. Thank you so much. I'll see you next week.
1: That wraps up another edition of More Than a Game. Thanks to Leanne from Footy Chat with Leanne. As always, we'll be back on the Happy Hour with more of the good stuff on the other side of this. Gippsland FM presents live local footy. Catch the match of the round from the Mid-Gippsland Football Netball League every Saturday from 2 p.m. on Saturday Afternoon Sports Fest right here on your community connection. It's 4v5 this week as MDU hosts Thorpdale at Menion. The top six is looking just about set, but with three rounds to go, who finishes where? That's anyone's guess. Can MDU hold off their opponents, or will Thorpdale get the chockies and leap above them on the ladder? Join our broadcast team for live play-by-play action from 2 p.m. every Saturday. 104.7 Gippsland FM, connecting the community and proudly supporting local football.
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1: Yes, a big thank you to Leanne for joining for More Than a Game for this Thursday. That wraps it up, and she'll be back from 9:15 next week. And just touching on some footy news that's going on right now, Geelong are getting the job done. They're 25 points up, 18.5 minutes into the last quarter, and the Magpies are down to 3 on the bench. So it's not looking overly great. Now, got a little something. Happy birthday to you. Happy birthday to you. Happy birthday. Big shout out to Sin, all the way up in Mildura, celebrating her birthday.
4: Instead of having a big piss up this weekend, maybe you have an absolutely ripper birthday and ripper piss up. Who doesn't love a good piss up? Although I don't do it much anymore. This next song, How Well Am I Going Tonight? Bit of Richard Marx by request going out to Sin. Stevie Ray Vaughan on the other side. This one is Take This Heart. If you just joined us, great to have your company here on the Happy Hour at Gippsland FM.

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0: One that sees out the end of the 80s. Stevie Ray Vaughan, the houses are rocking. If the houses are rocking, don't come a knocking. Take from that whatever you will. It is Unhinged Hour on the Happy Hour. That's always Unhinged Hour. That's why I'm on late night radio. Got a word from our sponsors coming up. But on the other side, Amy Shark. Not the voice. Australian Idol judge and Aussie artist, obviously. Amy Shark has just released her fourth studio album, Soft Pop. She wrote this one and I think she... the tracks were written by only Amy Shark. No other songwriters on this one. It's a great album. I've had a listen to it. I was going to play the first song off it just because the name of the song is The Biggest Dick. But I'm not going to play that one because it's a little too laid back, funny enough. First one coming up is called Child of Divorce. I've got three from the album coming up. I was lucky enough to get a pre-release of this. This one officially released last Friday on the 24th. Back on the other side, Gippsland FM.
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0: I'd say this one's about me, because it's called Child of Divorce, but my parents were never married. It's the third track from the new Soft Pop album from Amy Shark, Gippsland FM.
7: Wake me up

Brand new stuff from Amy Shark right here on the Happy Hour from her brand new album, Soft Pop. That one was called Like a Doll. You heard Our Last Fight and Child of Divorce. Now, I think I should play that first one next week. I might do that just because it's got Dick in the name. Now we're going to make it flipping loud. Whoops. I'm just going to... Wow. Talk about getting unhinged. Bit of Avenged Sevenfold. Just because. Because we like to be loud and make things go crazy. Got a couple of covers on the other side of this one. Cover of a Don Henley song from the Ataris. And Hailstorm will bring us a Whitesnake song. But for now, it's Beast and the Harlot. Gippsland FM, it's a happy hour.

0: right here, right now. The best tunes of all times.
1: Yes, one from the Ataris. It's a cover of a Don Henley song, This Is Joys of Summer. Still of the Night from Hailstorm to come on the other side of this. Great to have your company here on the Happy Hour for your Thursday night. Another 10 minutes or so to go. It's NFM.

Yes, a cover of Whitesnake's Still of the Night. It was from Hailstorm, that one. Sadly, we are at that part of the night. It's just about time to get going. Coming up to 10:30, I'm going to see you out. Get you into Dazza's Country Playlist with a bit of Alan Langley. It's Choosing Texas. Big thanks for your company here on the Happy Hour for this Thursday night. Back from 9 p.m. next Thursday. Have a safe week, safe weekend. We'll see you then. Just when

0: 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We hope you enjoyed the show. And until next time.
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5: 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It is Indie Country Thursday, and I'm fired up for this one. Thanks so much for joining me. Great to have your company. Over the next 2 hours, I've got the hottest and latest country music lined up for you, featuring some incredible independent and up-and-coming country music artists from Australia and around the world. So, wherever you're listening, turn it up, because we're getting straight into it. Kicking things off tonight with some outstanding Aussie independent country music artists. 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Here's Belle Stiles from Adelaide in South Australia with her latest single, Let Him Fly. 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

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Thank you so much for joining me. It is an absolute pleasure having your company, as always, on another amazing Thursday night, morning or afternoon, wherever you may be listening in the world. And yes, it is Thursday night, which means it is Indie Country Thursday, where I play the hottest and latest country music from a stack of amazing independent up-and-coming country music artists from Australia and around the world. And what an awesome way to kick off the show with some amazing Aussie independent country music artists. First up, we had a stack of new additions to Dazza's Country Playlist. We kicked off with a lady by the name of Belle Stiles from Adelaide over in South Australia with her latest single, Let Him Fly. Then we had Tanya Nicholman from Wollongong in New South Wales with her latest single, Uncharted Roads. Then we had Jessica Holbrook from the Gold Coast up in Queensland with her latest single, Heartbreak Cowboy. Then we had Amberlee Mary Allen from regional Western Australia with her latest single, Endgame. Then we had Rachel Fahim from Sydney in New South Wales with the latest single, with a title track, latest single off her latest album, Who You Are. And then we had Sally Jane from Serpentine in Western Australia with her latest single, 2 Feet. Yes, absolutely awesome stuff. Alrighty, we're going to continue now with some more amazing Aussie independent country music artists. Next up, we're going to have an awesome guy, Andrew Swift, Swifty, from Melbourne. And we're going to have a song off his latest album, Lucky Stars, with Kickin' Tires. 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

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Thank you so much for joining me. If you're a first-time listener, a big warm welcome to you. Welcome to Dazza's Country Playlist, where I play 2 hours of the hottest and latest country music from a stack of amazing independent and up-and-coming country music artists from Australia and around the world. And if you're a regular listener, thank you so much for joining me once again on another amazing Thursday night, morning or afternoon, wherever you may be listening in the world, whatever you may be doing, whether you're out on the road or just kicking back, relaxing, maybe even studying. But yes, hope you're having a wonderful night, morning or afternoon, wherever you are. And yes, hope the country music is keeping you company as you are keeping me company, and I definitely appreciate the support. And yes, we had another stack of amazing independent artists from Australia and the US. We kicked off with an awesome guy, Andrew Swift, Swifty from Melbourne, with a song off his latest album, Lucky Stars, with Kickin' Tires. Then we had Matt Scullion from Ulla Dulla in New South Wales with his latest single, Golden Handcuffs. Then we had Bohemian Rogue from the Sunshine Coast of Queensland with their latest single, Hot, Hot, Sweaty Summer Night. Boy, aren't we looking forward to those coming back. Yeah, bit cool at the moment. Then we had Black Rebel from Sydney in New South Wales with their debut single, Crash and Burn. Then we had Elizabeth Nichols from Nashville with her latest single, Oh, the Things Men Do. And I'm sure there's a bit of truth in that song there. And then we had Aubrey Wallet from Nashville with her latest single, Fish in the Sea. Yes, absolutely awesome stuff. Gotta love all these independent country music artists, and that's what tonight is all about, supporting these independent artists, because their voices deserve to be heard, and I'm so glad that I can do my little bit to help make that happen. So when I say thank you, it is not just from me, but it is from all these independent artists. So let's get into some more independent artists from the US and Canada even. We're going to kick off with a lady by the name of Afton Pratter, another new addition to Dazza's Country Playlist, and we're going to have her latest single, Four Good Years, right here on Dazza's Country Playlist, Indie Country Thursday on Gippsland FM 104.7.

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Thank you so much for joining me. 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Thank you so much for your support. And yes, Indie Country Thursday, where I play the hottest and latest country music from a stack of amazing independent up-and-coming country music artists from Australia and around the world, because these independent artists are absolutely amazing. And out of all this, you know, I can hope that maybe you might find a new favourite artist or a new favourite song that you're not going to hear anywhere else. Definitely not on commercial radio, that's for sure. And yes, but you will hear them here, right here on Gippsland FM. And yeah, so we had another stack of amazing independent artists from the US. We kicked off with Afton Prater from Nashville with her latest single, Four Good Years. Then we had Francesca Tarantino from Orlando, Florida, with her latest single, Spider on the Wall. Then we had Cassie Ashton from California with her latest single, Bitches. Then we had Lainey Wilson from Nashville with her latest single off her latest album, Whirlwind Deluxe, with Somewhere Over Laredo. Then we had Colton James from Haynesville in North Carolina with his latest single, Take Me There. And the last track there was from DJ Bidwell from Nebraska with his latest single, Halfway to Texas. Yes, absolutely awesome stuff. Alrighty, we're going to continue now with some more amazing independent country music artists from the US and Canada. Next up, we got a group called Showdown from Oklahoma City in Oklahoma with their latest single, Sooner Born, here on Dazza's Country Playlist, Indie Country Thursday on Gippsland FM 104.7. 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

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And if you've been listening since the start of the program, hope you've been enjoying all the hottest and latest country music from these amazing independent up-and-coming country music artists from Australia and around the world, because that is what Indie Country Thursday is all about, supporting independent country music artists. So when I say thank you, it is not just coming from me, it is coming from these independent artists, because they do appreciate what we do here at Gippsland FM and sharing their music with you. And hope you enjoy their music as much as I enjoy sharing with you. And if you're a regular listener, thank you so much for joining me once again on another amazing Thursday night, morning or afternoon, wherever you may be listening in the world, whatever you may be doing, whether you're out on the road, kicking back, relaxing at home, maybe you're studying or working. Yes, hope you're having a wonderful night, morning, afternoon, and hope this country music is keeping you company, just like you are keeping me company tonight. So yeah, we had another stack of amazing independent artists from the US and Canada. We kicked off with Showdown from Oklahoma City in Oklahoma with their latest single, Sooner Born. Then we had the Costellos, a sister group featuring Ellie, Powell and Lily. They are from Nashville, and we had their latest single, Heartland. Then we had Sharon Carter from Ottawa in Canada with her latest single, I Like Beer More Than You. What a great song that one is. Then we had Rachel Ritchie from Windsor in Ontario, Canada with her latest single, I'm Ready Too. And the last track there was from Chase Stevens from Alberta in Canada with his latest single, Holes in the Night. Yeah, absolutely awesome stuff. Well, geez, they say time flies when you're having fun, and I sure as hell been having fun tonight. We are fast approaching the end of the program once again. 2 hours just ain't never enough. But we do have time for one last stack of amazing independent artists from Canada and Europe. We're going to kick off with Doug Falcons from British Columbia in Canada with his latest single, Aftermarket Stereo, here on Dazza's Country Playlist on Gippsland FM 104.7, Indie Country Thursday, supporting independent artists.

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1: The girl says, have you ever had a threesome?
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1: And your man with big confidence, like just like the Cork man there. You're that confident you'd be a capital. He said this to me with big confidence, go, ha! Yes, I have. And in my opinion, somebody who studies sports education in UCD should not have that level of confidence. So, sorry for offending anyone. I wrote this song about him being sexually dominated by a woman called Manic Therapy Demon Girl. There goes her hands around my throat, tying me to this bed with a rope. She has me saying things I've never wanna hear me say again. She's got me wearing balls and chains as she prays.

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0: the clock with every touch of her tongue. 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
0: She has.

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Hope you've been having a great week, whatever you may have been doing, whether you're working, playing, studying, volunteering, yeah, you name it. And hope your week continues to be good, what's left of it, and may you have a great weekend. And yes, the weekend means Saturday night from 7 to 9 p.m. here on Gippsland FM is Dazza's Country Playlist, Saturday Night Free-for-All, where I play the hottest and the latest country music from some of my favourite country music legends. I might throw in a classic or two and even the odd request. You never know what you're going to get on a Saturday night. So, yes, anyway, we have come to the end of the program once again, and what an awesome way to finish the show with some amazing independent artists from Canada and Europe. We kicked off with Doug Falcons from British Columbia and Canada with his latest single, Aftermarket Stereo. Oh, yes, so were the days, you know, when you get a brand new Kenwood or even Sony stereo and whack it in the car and upgrade the speakers and, yeah, have them pumping. Absolutely awesome stuff. Then we had Jess and Tay, Jesse Bauer and Taylor Adams from Ontario, Canada with their latest single, Drinks with the Boys. Then we had Lisa T from Manchester in the UK with the title track off her latest EP, Nice to Meet You Again. Then we had Laura Aston from Birmingham in the UK with her latest single, Fine By Me. And to finish off, we had Keenan Flannery from Dublin in Ireland with a song off his latest EP, Live at the Academy, with Manic Therapy Needing Girl. Yeah, absolutely awesome stuff. Well, that's a wrap for Indie Country Thursday. Thanks so much for joining me tonight. It's been great having your company as always. Hope you've enjoyed the music as much as I've enjoyed sharing it with you. And don't forget, I'll be back again Saturday night from 7 through to 9 p.m. for Saturday Night Free-for-All, and where I'll play the hottest and latest country music from some of my favorite country music legends, a classic or two, and even the odd request. And, of course, I'll be back again next Thursday night from 10:30 p.m. through to 12:30 a.m. for more Indie Country Thursday, bringing you the hottest and latest country music from some incredible independent up-and-coming country music artists from Australia and around the world. This has been Dazza's Country Playlist on Gippsland FM 104.7. So until next time, enjoy your weekend, keep supporting independent artists, and let's keep it country. And to take us out, we're going to have Lee Kernighan and the Wolf Brothers with Till It Ends. Bye for now.

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For more information, phone Carol on 0439 344 365. That's 0439 344 365. That's the number for Merivale Provis Morwell.

We had 2 bags of grass, 75 pellets of mescaline, 5 sheets of high-powered bladder acid, a salt shaker half full of cocaine, a whole galaxy of multicolored uppers, downers, screamers, laughers, also a quart of tequila, quart of rum, case of beer, pint of raw ether, and 2 dozen amyls. 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

NASA scientists have declared that the world will actually end at 12:17 this evening in approximately 3 hours' time. When asked for a comment, they simply said, "We f***ed up."

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How old do you think I am? He said. I said, well, I didn't know. He said, I turned 65 about 11 months ago. I was

children and watermelon wine. Ever had a drink of watermelon wine? He asked. He told me all about it, though I didn't answer back.

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And friends are hard to find when they discover that you're down. He said, I tried it all when I was young and in my natural prime. Now it's old dogs and children and watermelon wine.

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1: Good morning, I'm Laura Devoy. Testing has confirmed 4 cases of H5 bird flu on Kangaroo Island. Australia's Chief Veterinary Officer, Dr. Beth Cookson, says there have now been 33 confirmed or presumed positive detections of bird flu in South Australia. She also confirmed Victoria's first case, which was announced by the state yesterday. But Dr. Cookson says there remains no evidence of any mass mortality events and there are no detections in poultry or agriculture, and the risk to human health remains low. Australia's largest Indigenous gathering, the Garma Festival, will get underway on Yolngu Country in northeast Arnhem Land today. Hosted by the Yothu Yindi Foundation, the Garma Festival is a celebration of Yolngu culture and a place for sharing of Aboriginal knowledge, leadership and ideas. It's also a place for discussions on issues which affect Aboriginal and Torres Strait Islander peoples. Among this year's attendees, the Foreign Minister Penny Wong, Education Minister Jason Clare and Indigenous Affairs Minister Malandiri McCarthy. New research suggests a false sense of security is behind a rise in country road fatalities. 906 people were killed on Australia's rural roads last year, an increase of more than 10% on the previous 12 months. However, more than a quarter of drivers believe rural roads are safer than city streets. Chair of the Australian Road Safety Foundation, Russell White, says many drivers admitted to taking risks on country roads.
2: More than half of the Australian drivers we surveyed admit to breaking a road rule on a country road, and the most common excuse wasn't distraction or fatigue, it was that they simply decided that it was safe to take that risk, and when the consequences of that choice could be life or death, that's simply not good enough.
1: Europe's 55 footballing nations have agreed to boycott the World Cup if FIFA goes ahead with a plan to sell stakes in its competitions to private investors. The decision came at a crisis meeting of the European Football Federation overnight. Laura McAllister is UEFA's vice president.
3: This poses a genuine existential threat to the game, because the minute you sell off part of the crown jewels of football, clearly private equity has very different objectives and motivations to those of us who are custodians of the game.
1: That audio from the BBC. A new culinary training manual is being launched today to coincide with National Avocado Day. Shannon Kirkwood has the details.
4: Avocados Australia says the new guide is for chefs, culinary students, educators and food service professionals around the globe. It offers recipes and creative ways to use locally grown fruit, including avocados. The fruit had a local value of $718.7 million in the 2024-25 financial year, a 22% increase. In Australia, Queensland produces more than half of the total domestic volume of avocados.
1: Turning to sport, Australia's cyclists have won 6 medals, including 3 gold, on their first day of competition at the Commonwealth Games. Tara Nayland broke the world record in winning the women's C4-C5 individual pursuit. Australia also won the men's sprint and the women's team pursuit. The men's team pursuit and the women's tandem B sprint secured silver medals, while the men's tandem B 1,000-metre time trial won bronze. In athletics, Lachlan Kennedy and Torrey Lewis are both through to the final of the 200 metres, while Tom Reynolds is through to the 400 metre final. And in netball, the Diamonds remain undefeated after beating Northern Ireland 88-27. And the Sydney Roosters have scored the most points in a game in the NRL era, beating the North Queensland Cowboys 82-12.
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9: And a very good morning from the studios of Gippsland FM. For the weather today, let's have a look. Partly cloudy, slight chance of a shower with light winds. The maximum temperature 14, currently sitting at 7. Tomorrow, a maximum of 16, minimum of 1, chance of morning fog, with a sunny afternoon with light winds. Sunday, a maximum of 18, minimum of 1, patchy frost and the chance of fog in the morning, sunny afternoon with light winds. Monday, a maximum of 14, minimum of 2, partly cloudy, very high chance of showers, most likely in the afternoon and evening, light winds becoming westerly 15 to 25 k during the day and then tending northwesterly 15 to 20 k during the evening. Tuesday, a maximum of 13, minimum of 6, cloudy, very high chance of showers, winds from the northwest 15 to 20 k during the morning. Wednesday, maximum 14, minimum 6, partly cloudy, medium chance of showers, light winds that will tend westerly 15 to 20 k during the morning. And Thursday, a maximum of 14, minimum 3, partly cloudy, slight chance of a shower, light winds. And temperatures around Gippsland today, the Chobe Valley 14, as I said before, Sale 15, Mount Baw 4, Druin 13, Warrigal 13, Maui 14, Terrelgan 14, Leongatha 13, and Wilson's Prom 13. So you're up to date with the news, sport and weather. It's 6:07. You're on Gippsland FM on this Friday morning, the 31st of July, the last day of July. We're into August tomorrow. Wow. Here's Barry Manilow to kick us off with a great song called Mandy.

Hey, Barry Manilow with Mandy. It's 6:10. Good morning, Joan. Thank you for your phone call. And while I was on the phone to Joan, somebody else rang up. So ring up again. That might be Johnny Washer because I didn't get him in before the news. So, Johnny, if it was you, ring up again because the phone's now available as soon as I play this next song. This is John Denver, Country Roads. Take me out of here.

I haven't time to hear it. It's a great song. Take Me Home, Country Roads, John Denver. Must be one of the most played songs by lots of people. Certainly by a cover artist as well. Great song. Take Me Home, Country Roads. And it takes us to the time of 6:14. Johnny Washer has rang through with his rainfall figures. And let's have a look. 74.7 we're up to at the moment for this month. 423.8. And he gave me the wrong figures yesterday for last year's figures. For June, we finished up. Sorry, for July, we finished up at 104.8 on the 31st of July. And 348 mils for the year at this time last year. So we still have more rain this year than we had last year. Now, this Sunday at the Morwell Club, we've got the Code Sisters coming in to the Code Sisters, Peter Code, OAM, and Runaway Dixie, all playing at the Morwell Club from 1 p.m. And I'll give some more details of that later on. So that's on Sunday. And so I thought I might play a track off the Code Sisters album called The Journey. And this is a song called Showtime.

The Code Sisters there, who will be at the Mall Club, along with Petticoat OAM and Runaway Dixie on Sunday at the Mall Club from 1 p.m. It's 6:19 on Gippsland FM. Good morning, Johnny Washer. Thank you for your figures. Good morning, Joan. Thank you for your phone call. The number here is 5134844. If you wish to talk to me quickly while the songs are playing, that'd be great. Not necessarily doing necessarily doing requests, but if I can play a request, I will. But we'll play some. We've had two country songs in a row. Am I getting the shakes? No, I'm not. Here's the Beach Boys.

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1: Australia Post is warning Australians to stay vigilant after receiving more than 2,500 reports already this year of scammers targeting online marketplace users. Scammers are posting as genuine buyers and sending links or QR codes to sellers that lead to fake Australia Post Courier Service websites designed to steal personal and financial information. Australia Post Chief Information Officer Adam Cartwright explains.
2: Scammers are posing as interested buyers on Facebook Marketplace, and they're messaging sellers to express interest and negotiate a price. Then they provide a counterfeit link or QR code, falsely claiming that payment has been completed and that they've covered shipping costs via Australia Post. And we've had more than 2,500 Australians report they've been targeted by these scams this year. We'd encourage people to please continue to report these scams to us.

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1: And good morning. If you've just joined us for breakfast, welcome. It's the 31st of July already. Gosh, you're on Gippsland 104.7 on this Friday morning. The weather, well, we'll read that out after the news. Currently 7 degrees on our way to a top of 14. But to take us to the news, we've got In Excess, Never Tear Us Apart. News is next.

Very high chance of showers, most likely in the afternoon and evening. Light winds that will turn westerly, 15 to 25k during the day, then they will tend northwesterly, 15 to 20k during the evening. The temperatures around Gippsland today: Sale 15, Mount Baw-Baw 4, Druin 13, Warrigal 13, Mowi 14, Traralgon 14, Leongatha 13, Wilson's Prom 13. Rightio, it's 6:36. I'm going to just play three songs in a row and hopefully we can just sit back and listen to some great music for the next probably quarter of an hour or so. We've got James Rain kicking us off and then we'll have Robert Palmer and then Don McLean with his classic. I needn't tell you what it is. Here's James Rain. Motors Too Fast.

0: 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Well, now you can. 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

There we had a great triple play there with Don McLean with American Pie. Before that, we had Robert Palmer, She Makes My Day. And then before that, James Rain with Motors Too Fast. That took up about 16 minutes of the morning. I hope you enjoyed that. It's 6:53, 54 nearly. We might get one of these in. Let's see if we can play this one first.

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1: I hope you're feeling well. News is coming up at 7 o'clock. I feel fine. 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
1: Good morning, I'm Laura Devoy. Advocacy groups say homeless people are being shunted from the streets to hospitals and prisons and back again. New analysis from Homelessness Australia and Mental Health Australia has found more than 31,000 people are trapped in a cycle of crisis, and providing a home linked to support was the single greatest improvement that could be made. The groups are calling on federal and state governments to deliver 20,000 extra housing places. Attorneys General from across Australia will meet today to discuss national working with children checks. The idea was floated in response to several cases of child abuse in childcare centres. The group will consider standards which would prevent people convicted of offences in one jurisdiction getting a working with children's check in others, as well as information sharing between the states and territories. A celebration of Yolngu culture through art, song, dance and storytelling. The four-day Garma Festival begins today on Northeast Arnhem Land and will include prominent Indigenous artists. Yothu Yindi CEO Denise Bowden told National Radio News the art reflects the uniqueness of the region.
2: I would say one word actually epitomises what the Garma Festival does, and it's because this region is very unique. Its identity is unique. Its artwork, its song, its language is very unique to this region. Very different from, say, Central Australia, very different from the Kimberleys.
1: The Confederation of North, Central American and Caribbean Association Football has rejected FIFA's proposed sale of competition stakes to private investors. In a statement, CONCACAF said its members expressed deep concerns about the lack of due process surrounding the proposal. The Asian Football Confederation, of which Australia is a member, says FIFA's actions appear to undermine the foundations of continental football. And members of the Union of European Football Associations say they'll boycott the World Cup if the plan goes ahead. Brazil's President Luiz Inácio Lula da Silva says his government has denied visas to two US officials he accused of seeking to interfere in October's election. The officials were due to meet with the opposition candidate. Here's the BBC's Ione Wells.
3: Two US State Department officials were due to visit Brazil at the end of July, intending to meet with Flavio Bolsonaro and electoral officials, but Brazil blocked their visas, with President Lula saying they were sent to Brazil to meddle in the elections. The US called the suggestion they were trying to interfere baseless. The planned trip came after Flavio Bolsonaro addressed a room full of foreign diplomats and made unfounded claims about Brazil's electronic voting machines, including that they had the same origin as Venezuela's. He later denied he was questioning the system, instead that he wanted to encourage international observers to attend.
1: Turning to sport, Rose Davies has won another gold at the Commonwealth Games, this time in the women's 5,000 metres. Fellow Aussie Jess Hull won silver, while Lyndon Hall finished seventh. In the NRL, the Sydney Roosters have scored the most points in a top-grade rugby league match since 1935. The team beat the North Queensland Cowboys 82-12. Sam Walker finished with 36 points. Both he and Mark Nwonganituaze scored three tries. Coach Trent Robinson praised his side's defence.
4: I said that could have easily ended up a 60-24 game or a 60-18, but you don't get 80 points unless you defend the other side well.
1: And in the AFL, Geelong has defeated Collingwood 15-7-97 to 10-12-72. Ollie Dempsey starred with 29 disposals, 10 marks and 2 goals.
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6: If you would like to try a new sport which is suitable for all ages, come along to the Terrelgan Croquet Courts. They're in McNairn Road, Terrelgan. 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Times for social play are on a Saturday and a Tuesday between 10 a.m. and 12 noon and 12:30 to 4 p.m. Social play is also on a Wednesday night from 5 p.m. to 8 p.m., which gives another opportunity to try croquet out of working and school hours. Cost is $5. For more information, phone 0447 276 783. That number again, 0447 276 783 for Terrelgan Croquet.
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8: 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Welcome if you've just joined us. Here is the weather for today. A maximum today of 14, partly cloudy, slight chance of a shower with light winds. Tomorrow, maximum 16, minimum of 1, a chance of morning fog, the sunny afternoon with light winds. Sunday, maximum of 18, minimum 1, patchy frost and chance of fog in the morning, sunny afternoon with light winds. Monday, a maximum 14, minimum 2, partly cloudy, very high chance of showers. Most likely in the afternoon and evening, light winds becoming westerly 15 to 25 k during the day and then tending northwesterly 15 to 20 k during the evening. The UV index on all those days will be 2. Tuesday's weather, maximum 13, minimum 6, cloudy, very high chance of showers. Winds northwesterly 15 to 20 k during the morning. Wednesday, maximum of 14, minimum of 6, partly cloudy, medium chance of showers, light winds that will tend westerly 15 to 20 k during the morning. Thursday, maximum 14, minimum 3, partly cloudy, slight chance of shower with light winds. There is a frost warning. A frost warning for the Wimmera northeast districts, the northern country areas, southwest, central and east Gippsland. So that means the temperatures will get down to minus 1 at ground level. It's going to be pretty, it's pretty cold. It's 6 degrees at the moment. And on our way to that maximum of 14. Johnny Wash's rainfall figures, 0 overnight, 74.7 for the month, 423.8. This time last year we did 104.8. They're revised figures because Johnny gave me the wrong ones yesterday for last year. And the year-to-date, 343. But he does a marvellous job, Johnny Washer. Gets up in the morning and tiptoes out of bed and looks at his gauges and there you go. So good on him. So at that time in the morning, he's entitled to get a couple of things incorrect. I know I do plenty of that here at 6 o'clock and onwards in the morning. It's 7.08 on Gippsland FM. Let's have a look, see. I'll play this song first and then we'll tell you what happened on this day.

There we go. Colette with You Can Ring My Bell. Okay. Right, what happened on this day in, let's have a look. It's the 31st of July, which is the 212th day of the year, which means there's 153 days remaining, 147 till Christmas Day. On this day, in 1498, Christopher Columbus discovers Trinidad, man. There you go, Trinidad, discovered by Christopher Columbus in 1498, first European to reach Trinidad. In 1856, on this day, Christchurch in New Zealand is chartered as a city. Happy birthday, Christchurch. In 1865, on this day, the first narrow gauge railway in the world opens in Grantchester in Queensland. Queensland, there you go. In 1971, on this day, Apollo 15, the first to ride in a lunar module, the first astronauts to ride in a lunar module on this day in 1971. In 2006, on this day, Fidel Castro hands over power to his brother, Raul Castro. What a name, Raul, that's a good name. Right, if you're having a birthday today, happy birthday. I hope you have a great day on this 31st of July. Born on this day in 1929, Don Murray, actor, and who was in lots of films. Bus Stop was one of them, I think. And he died in 2024. 1932 saw the birth of Ted Cassidy. Who's he? Well, he's a big giant of a man who was in the Addams Family, played Lurch, the TV series. You rang. Yes, that's right. Ted Cassidy playing Lurch. Oh. Funny show, The Addams Family. TV series in black and white with Uncle Festus and Thing. Ah, it's a great show. 1935, Jeffrey Lewis, who was an actor. He died in 2015 in a lot of the Clint Eastwood movies. Clint Eastwood had a stable of actors that used to be in a lot of his films. Jeffrey Lewis was one. He was in Every Which Way But Loose, played Clint Eastwood's sidekick in that, and he was a baddie in lots of other of Clint Eastwood movies. There you go. 1943, Lobo was born, the singer. I'll be playing Lobo's most famous song later on in the show. 1944, Geraldine Chaplin, who was the daughter of Charlie Chaplin. 1945, saw the birth of Gary Lewis, who was in a band called Gary Lewis and the Playboys, also the son of Jerry Lewis, and treated pretty badly in the end of Jerry Lewis's life. Gary Lewis was, well, it wasn't a very pretty thing at all. 1947, Carrie Green, K-A-R-I, from Herman's Hermits. Will I play a song from them? I think I might. Yes, later on. Richard Griffiths, who was the actor who was in Pie of the Sky, but he was in loads of things. A big guy. He was in Harry Potter, played, for those Harry Potter fans, played Vernon Dursley in all the Harry Potter movies. But he was in Gandhi, he was in Pirates of the Caribbean, Gorky Park, Greystoke, The Legend of Tarzan, The French Lieutenant's Woman, or Lieutenant's Woman, which are Chariots of Fire, Superman 2. Goodness me, he's in loads of things. And he died aged only 65 after complications from heart surgery. Richard Griffiths, famous for that TV show, Pie in the Sky, which was a good show. Russell Morris, Australia's own Russell Morris, born on this day in 1948. I'll have to play one of his songs. One of our greatest tennis players, Yvonne Goolagong Cawley, born on this day in 1951. Happy birthday, Yvonne. 1953, saw the birth of Ted Baillieu, who was he? Yes, he was a Premier, 46 Premier Victoria. 1962, Wesley Snipes, the actor, action actor, was a bit of a martial arts actor as well, I think. Jim Corr, born on this day in 1964, one of the Corrs, might play a Corrs song.
J.K. Rowling born on this day in 1965. Talking about Harry Potter, she was born on this day. So born on the same day as Richard Griffiths, who played Vernon Dursley in all the Harry Potter movies. Amelia Fox, actress, born on this day in 1974. Zac Brown, singer, born on this day in 1978. People who passed away, the great Jim Reeves, died in a plane crash. Another one that got killed in a plane crash, aged only 41. And in 2013, Michael Ansara. Now, look that up on the Google. He was in loads and loads and loads of movies. Usually, I think he was Egyptian. I'm not sure, but he played loads of Indians. There was always Red Indian, a Native American. He played them in lots and lots and lots of movies. Married to Barbara Eden, who was I Dream of Jeannie. So Michael Ansara, look him up in loads of movies and TV shows. Always, nearly always a baddie. Nearly always. 7:17 on Gippsland FM. We've got to play some music now because we're celebrating people's birthdays. Here's Lobo. Me and You and a Dog Named Boo. Great song.

Gary Lewis and the Playboys with This Diamond Ring, because Gary Lewis having a birthday today, born on this day in 1945, and son of Jerry Lewis. That's right. All right, let's have a look. What have we got next? I think we could play this one. This is The Corrs, and Jim Corr from The Corrs having his birthday today. Only When I Sleep.

Grogan 14, Leanne Gaffer 13, Wilson's Prom 13. There you go, you're up to date with the weather. 7:36 after 8 o'clock this morning, I'll be talking to Wayne Draper, the CFA Morwell Brigade Chief Captain. He's the captain, so we'll be chatting to Wayne about all sorts of things after the 8 o'clock news. And then after 9 o'clock, I think we'll have Sean Walker in again. He'll be here with the country crew for this Friday morning. So that'll be a great lookout for you. And then read to you at 11 o'clock. And then I think it's characters and identities at 12. So plenty to look forward to here today on Gippsland FM. And I think we've got classic Aussie cuts with Greg King at 1 o'clock. So yep, there's going to be plenty to listen to. So stay tuned to Gippsland FM on this day. Right, it's Russell Morris's day, a birthday today. Here he is, Wings of an Eagle, Russell Morris.

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1: 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It's 7:42 on Gippsland FM. 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There must be two shows. Blake Peavy, A Bit Scared. Must be a kid's show, I reckon. GPAC Little Theatre, Grey Street, Traralgon, tonight at 6:30 and again at 9 p.m. And the Old Ghost Town Tour is on at Old Gippstown, 211 Lloyd Street, Maui, the Old Gippstown. That's on tonight from 8 p.m. to 10 p.m. Now, I haven't got any details of what's on in August yet, but I do know that OKC have got their first Sunday of the month at 100 Crinigan Road in Morwell. That kicks off on Sunday around about 12:30. Get in there, and they kick off the music at 1 p.m. And it's usually it's open mic, but I think they've got a feature act this Sunday. I think it's Margaret and Pauline is their feature act, and that's 1 p.m. So you get there about 12:30. If you want to sing, go and see Bill. I think Bill's still doing that. And you put your name on the sheet and you wait your turn. But it's lots of fun. Lots of fun. And bring a plate of afternoon tea to share. So that's kicks off at 1 o'clock at Our Kind of Country, 100 Crinigan Road in Morwell. Now, the 2026 programs are being compiled now for the 70th Latrobe Valley Stedford. Excitement is building. This is the last day we'll be reading this out, so listen up if you're interested. With over 800 participants already entered, this year's event is shaping up to be one of our biggest celebrations yet. There's still time to become a section sponsor, but it runs out today, so don't hang about. 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All right, so it's the last day, so get in there quick. It's 7:46. One of the members of Herman's Hermits is having a birthday today, so why not play one of their songs?

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6: 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It is extremely rare. 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There are no females, so they cannot breed. 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
8: 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And if you hibernate for the season, you'll miss out on flowers, fruit and veggies later on. You can plant out bedding plants, pot up refrigerated bulbs such as hyacinths and tulips, buy some summer flowering bulbs such as the liliums and gladys, plant strawberries and winter vegetables, plant a fruit tree or a deciduous shade tree. And there's a huge range of roses you can plant right now. It's a good time to lift dahlias, divide and replant perennials, cut back late flowering shrubs like buddleias, tipocinas and hydrangeas. For winter fragrance, plant a loculia or a daphne near the front door. Camellias are in full flower right now too. So get out into the garden. Good gardening from Graham Ross and the Winter Garden Clinic.
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Cat Stevens there, another Saturday night, good version of that song. It's 7.55, I think I might be able to fit this one in before the news. Australia's own Grant Lewis, a good singer and songwriter, Grant Lewis, and here he is with a song called When the Water Comes In.

0: Yeah, he's a good singer and a good songwriter. Grant Lewis, When the Water Comes In. Right, well, the news is coming in a minute's time, so I'll just have a few little promos. And then after the news, we'll be chatting to the CFA Brigade Captain for more, Wayne Draper. So stay tuned for that.
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0: National Radio News.
1: Good morning, I'm Laura Devoy. Nationally consistent working with children checks will be top of the agenda at a meeting of the nation's attorneys general today. The idea was floated in response to several cases of child abuse in childcare centres. Federal Attorney General Michelle Rowland says working with children checks are a key component in keeping children safe. She told the ABC she'll be seeking agreement from her colleagues on three provisions.
2: The first is around those baseline standards for what kind of offences will preclude someone from holding a working with children check, minimum national standards around other aspects of risk assessment that need to be taken into account, and information sharing between jurisdictions to ensure we have better national consistency.
1: A cutting-edge method will study the impact of blast exposure on the brains of Australian Defence Force personnel. A new partnership between the Australian Army and Monash University will cross-reference blast pressure readings from gauges on soldiers' helmets with blood and neurological tests taken within 24 hours of exposure to a blast. Combining the readings means researchers will be able to determine the effect of pressure resulting from the blast in real time. Up to 400 Defence Force personnel taking part in routine training will participate in the study over the next 4 years. Slow down and plan ahead is the message to motorists amid the rising road toll. New research shows 906 people were killed on Australia's rural roads last year, an increase of more than 10% on the previous 12 months. The Australian Road Safety Foundation says 2 in 3 road deaths occur in regional areas, which many drivers believe are safer than city streets. Chair Russell White says most accidents are preventable.
3: Speed's the number one risk that Australian drivers are admitting to taking on country roads. But our research also showed that things like fatigue and using a mobile phone were just simply far too common. So there's really no excuse for this kind of risk-taking when lives are at stake.
1: Brisbane's ferries will not be operating this morning as staff take industrial action. The Australian Maritime Union says members have rejected River City Ferries' latest pay and conditions offer, labelling it not viable. Preliminary tests indicate 15 elephants found dead near Kenya's Amboseli National Park were poisoned by eating tomatoes that were sprayed with pesticides. The Kenya Wildlife Service says it's a common occurrence in conservation areas which are also used for farming. The BBC's Thomas Mkwana has the details.
4: The director of Kenya Wildlife Service, Erastus Kanga, said that tomatoes laced with cyanide were found in samples from the dead elephants. The authorities did not say who contaminated the tomatoes, but warned that they pose a wider threat to livestock and wildlife in the area. Amboseli National Park is one of Kenya's largest safari parks and is home to more than 2,000 elephants. In the past, farmers have been suspected of deliberately poisoning wild animals to keep them from invading their farmlands.
1: Turning to sport, another 4 gold medals for Australia at the Commonwealth Games overnight. Rose Davies won the women's 5,000 metres with Jess Hull claiming silver. In cycling, Tara Nayland broke the world record in the women's C4-C5 individual pursuit. Australia also won the men's sprint and the women's team pursuit. Lachlan Kennedy and Tori Lewis are through to the final of the 200 metres. Tom Reynolds is through in the 400 metres. There will be 3 Aussies in the men's 800 metre final, Peter Bowl, Luke Boys and Peyton Craig. And in netball, the Diamonds remain undefeated after beating Northern Ireland 88-27.
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7: And good morning. If you've just joined us, it's 5 minutes after the hour of 8 o'clock here on Gippsland FM. The current temperature, it says, is 7 degrees. Oh, I don't think so. I think it's colder than that. It feels colder than that outside. Whoa, it's cold. Maximum today, 14. Partly cloudy, slight chance of a shower, light winds. Saturday, maximum 16. Minimum 1, chance of morning fog. Sunny afternoon, though, a bit better than last week. For the footy players, I don't know how they played last week. I do not know how they did it. Light winds. Got to be young, I suppose. Sunday, 2nd of August, maximum of 18, minimum of 1, patchy frost and a chance of fog in the morning. Sunny afternoon with light winds. Monday, maximum 14, minimum 2, partly cloudy, very high chance of showers. Most likely in the afternoon and evening, light winds becoming westerly 15 to 25k during the day, and then 10 in norwesterly 15 to 20k during the evening. Tuesday, maximum 13, minimum 6, very high chance of showers. Wednesday, maximum 14, minimum 6, partly cloudy, medium chance of showers. And Thursday, maximum 14, minimum 3, partly cloudy, slight chance of showers. Sale will have a top today, 15, Mount Baw 4, Druin 13, Warrigal 13, Maui 14, Terralgan 14, Leongatha 13, Wilson's Prom 13. Johnny Wash's rainfall figures, well, zero overnight, 74.7 for the month, 423.8 for the year. 104.8 at this time last year, that's how it finished for July, and 343 for the year. There is a frost warning, and I can believe that, for Wimmera, northeast district, northern country, southwest, central and east Gippsland. That's probably true. I reckon it might be a real chance of a frost. This is Billy Joel. We didn't start the fire, but I'm not going to play it all because maybe you didn't start the fire, but someone's got to put it out, and that someone will be the Gippsland Morwell Brigade of the CFA, who are still busy even though it's cold and wet and horrible. And I've got their captain in again for our monthly chat. Good morning, Wayne. Hang on, I'll press the wrong button. Good morning, Wayne.
8: Good morning, Chris. How are you?
7: You were singing instead of talking.
8: That's good. I've got a good voice.
7: How are you?
8: I'm very well, thank you.
7: That would have been good because that's Delta Goodrum that would have been. That would have really fooled people. Wayne's had an operation of some sort. Right, thanks for coming in on this bloody cold morning.
8: It's been cold mornings, and I think it's the older you get, the colder it is, isn't it?
7: Yeah. So, well, I think so. That's true. And yes. And the rain, there was a bit of drizzle yesterday, and I thought, it's going to snow.
8: Yeah, well, snow's been coming. It's been dropped, they reckon, down at the Inverloch Way last week.
7: Really?
8: Yeah, they said it was a bit of snow around, pretty low. So,
7: well, that doesn't mean you guys aren't going to be busy because the wet roads are now dangerous and potholes everywhere.
8: Oh, it's the worst I've seen for a long time now, the roads. But, yeah, our job doesn't stop.
7: No.
8: So, you know, whether it's rain, hail, shine.
7: That's right.
8: It's always there.
7: Things always catch fire.
8: Yeah, always.
7: And so have you had many fire calls this month?
8: Yeah, we've had a few this month. Been back up to the old tech school again, twice.
7: Oh, really?
8: Since last time.
7: See, these are all deliberately, I presume.
8: Yeah, some I think were people in there and trying to keep warm and got out of hand. But, the night we had that one up there, be 2 weeks ago.
7: Yeah, so they're lighting fires to keep warm.
8: Yeah.
7: Just open.
8: Yeah, just open.
7: Wooden paper.
8: Yeah, and just catches a light. So, but some of it's under investigation still with other stuff. But, it was rain and cold the night they were all up there.
7: Yeah.
8: And, everyone gets getting wet. And it works out a long night for everyone.
7: Yeah.
8: It worked in pretty well between ourselves, CFA and FRV. Had a couple of fires up in the pines, up the back of Moore Trobe Roadway.
7: Oh, really?
8: Yeah, a couple of fires there.
7: What, house fires?
8: Cars.
7: Oh, really?
8: Yeah, just been burnt and stuff like that, so yeah.
7: I deliberately lit ones?
8: Yeah.
7: Yeah.
8: Yeah. Right. So it's not good, but I think now is really the time now where people are getting cold. I think everyone's feeling the pinch on a few things and trying to make warm however they can.
7: Yeah, that's right. Yeah,
8: and that's just something that's happening in life now.
7: Our gas bill's astronomical.
8: Oh, yeah, I know. I got mine last week. But at the end of the day, I've got to keep warm, not getting cold for no one.
7: No. And it's...
8: But I understand where people are struggling with that sort of stuff. And you try it, you got to get help for them and stuff like that. But I think you still got to, even with all that stuff though, you need to have a plan. And if you have a look in Victoria over the last 12 months, it's been over 3,500 fires, house fires.
7: Really?
8: Yep, wow. In Victoria alone. Wow.
7: This is from...
8: Yep, this is from all fires, just anything, you know, like, well, leaving stuff on the kitchen stove going.
7: Yes.
8: You know, just lithium batteries.
7: Yeah.
8: Kids playing with matches or lighters or, you know, just little things at which you end up big fires. And that's where I've probably been saying over the last 12 months is that, you know, you got to have a plan.
7: Yeah.
8: A plan is what you need to get out. And I think you had a house fire in New South Wales, and I think it was one in Victoria where there was a death of two people, you know.
7: Yeah.
8: There's no plan to, you know, to make sure that everyone gets out.
7: Yeah.
8: And that's why your family is so important. Houses are going to be replaced. People can't.
7: Yeah, but that's right.
8: And that's what I try and work on with.
7: So can I get information off you guys on how to form a plan?
8: Yep. Yeah, so that's
7: just
8: always,
7: contact you.
8: Yeah, just contact the fire brigade.
7: There you go.
8: Anytime.
7: How easy is that?
8: It's so easy to do, and we can give you some pamphlets how to do that.
7: Yep.
8: It's sitting down, and even if you want, we can come around and talk about it to the family and stuff like that. So with our open day, that's going to be part of our plan for people to come and, okay, you want to talk about that sort of stuff? That's what we're going to talk about.
7: Yep. So that's November 8th.
8: Yeah, 7th or 8th. Yeah, whatever that Saturday is. Saturday. I don't remember. Remember what it is myself, actually, because it's been busy.
7: Well, we're still waiting for permission to do our OB there, so I'll put the paperwork in.
8: So. Yep, that's right. So it's 7th of November. Yep. So that's 7th of November. It's an open day for everyone to come to.
7: Yep.
8: And it's going to be, you know, it's there. I mean, I think everyone's planning now for a big year again.
7: Yeah.
8: So we're, touch wood, we don't really want to... get into a busy year and that, and it's just so hard for everyone to do.
7: Unfortunately, with all this rain, it's going to be a hell of a lot of growth.
8: Yeah, and there's a lot of growth.
7: The good thing about all the rain is the ground will be a little bit...
8: Yeah.
7: Won't be as...
8: It's wet.
7: Dry.
8: Yeah, it's pretty wet around the place. But just for instance, the last bushfires we had...
7: Yeah.
8: In January, February...
7: Yeah.
8: So we lost 450 houses.
7: Yeah.
8: In that fire.
7: Yeah.
8: With 300,000 hectares of land was burnt.
7: Yeah.
8: That's a lot of...
7: Yeah, a lot of trees down. Yeah.
8: And, you know, like, we went up to...
7: And a lot of native wildlife would have perished.
8: Oh, exactly. And it's not just... Yeah, it's everything.
7: Yeah.
8: It's not the trees, it's the wildlife.
7: Yeah.
8: It's everything.
7: Yeah.
8: And it all grows back.
7: Yeah, very quickly.
8: And very quickly.
7: Yeah.
8: It regenerates pretty well. I mean, we went up to...
7: Well, some plants need... fire to regenerate.
8: Yep.
7: So,
8: well, we went out to the Grampians a couple of months ago and how that's come back.
7: You'd never know it was a fire.
8: So, you know, it's come, you know, everything comes back to what it is.
7: Yeah.
8: And that probably does everything good what you need.
7: Yeah.
8: So,
7: yeah. So, well, we're talking now, how many fire calls you had this month?
8: We've been to about 25 for the month.
7: That's how.
8: And houses and, yeah,
7: car accidents.
8: Car accidents and everything like that.
7: The weather's very conducive to car accidents now.
8: And especially with the fog.
7: Yeah, yeah. And people not putting their bloody lights on.
8: I don't know how people drive in the fog as quick as they do.
7: Oh, man, that's a point I'd like to take up with you, actually. Because even when it's pan down rain and your wipers are going at 3 million miles an hour and you're still hard to see it, and the people are just flashing past you like you're standing still.
8: Yep, exactly.
7: I don't know if they're on radar or what they're on.
8: No. You just can't see. Like, of a night time when we do patrols and that for work and that, like,
7: yeah,
8: it's that thick. You can't see
7: 200
8: metres in front of you.
7: No,
8: you've got to do. So you just got to pull up and just do a risk and say, okay, I'm not doing this anymore because I don't know what's on the road.
7: Well, I mean, we drove down from around the back of Morwell there, coming down the end of Commercial Road where it comes onto under the bridge and goes onto... I was struggling to see the traffic islands. I was following the white line in the middle and the white line
8: on the side.
7: And that's all I had to guide me.
8: Yep.
7: If I go up to roundabout, oh, shit, there's a roundabout.
8: And sometimes
7: there.
8: You can't see them.
7: No.
8: That's the thing. So you don't know where you are. But it's just people just got to be more careful on the road.
7: It's very easy to get disoriented, isn't it?
8: Oh, yeah.
7: In the fog.
8: Yeah, exactly. So
7: if you're going fast, you've got no time to.
8: Yeah. And that's the problem, mate. Everyone goes the wrong way. Everyone thinks they're invincible. At the moment, but that's what it is this day and age, I think.
7: Yeah.
8: But I think, like for me, I just take it easy.
7: Yeah.
8: I've got all day to get to where I've got to go to. But
7: well, even if you're late, you're late.
8: Yeah.
7: Better late than dead.
8: Yeah, exactly. As I said, you're planning for things, you know. Summer, we've got summer around the corner.
7: Yeah, well, that's our next subject, isn't it? Where you got to prepare for summer.
8: Summer's around the corner.
7: Yeah.
8: It's not that far away.
7: No.
8: And it's going to come quicker than what you think it is.
7: Yeah.
8: Well, we're at the end of the month now. We're going into August.
7: Yeah.
8: You know, so that's... So I think CFA are probably planning at the moment where they're looking at like an early start for all of us. So for us, we're starting our training as of next week.
7: Yep.
8: So getting all our triages done, all our burnover drills and get them all out of the way. So we've got that preparedness for us.
7: Yeah.
8: Because we've got in Gippsland, like Latrobe Valley District 27, we've got about 17 new volunteer firefighters starting throughout this area.
7: Yeah.
8: Starting next week. So that's good. Like for Morwell, we've got 6.
7: Wow.
8: That's great. So our recruitment is pretty good.
7: Yeah.
8: And
7: how long before they're fully trained, do you think?
8: So that'll take them probably a good 3 months.
7: Yeah.
8: And then go to a few fires and stuff like that. I try to make it where, especially in the fire season when we get into doing trips away, when we go on our long hauls and all that stuff, is I try to get one or two of those people in with a group of people who have been there for a long time.
7: Oh, yeah.
8: And it gives them that experience to do things. You don't want to put someone straight into stuff like that.
7: No.
8: But, yeah, we try and do that. And yeah, but I think even at our open day on the 7th of November, we'll be doing plans for houses and also for the summer for on land and stuff like that. So there's a lot of stuff going to happen. We're looking at doing something down Mid Valley in October as well.
7: Yep.
8: So yeah, so we're really gonna get into it.
7: Get out there.
8: Yeah, and promote what goes on. So it'd be good.
7: Yep. Well, look, I'm just gonna take a short break because I've got a sponsorship thing commitment, and then we'll be back in 30 seconds with Wayne Draper.
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7: And we're back with my regular monthly guest, CFA Captain Wayne Draper from the Morwell Brigade. And we've been talking about the fire calls I've had for the month and the preparedness for summer. Now, you're also talking about fire plan for home, but there's other things in your preparedness for summer chat. What else do you think people should be doing right now, even though it's a bit wet?
8: It's a bit wet, but still plan. I could still plan for what you're doing. If you're going to burn off coming up, you know, this is the time to get ready for all that sort of stuff. Make sure your areas are clean. And I'll go back probably, it must have been a fire, which was a burn off. It got out of control and burnt someone's shed down. Oh. And that's on a bit of land. So I think, you know, making sure you got your stuff there, like there's water there, you got water. You can put it out if you need to.
7: Yeah.
8: But it's just making sure your land's clear, what you need around the area, and prepare that way. Clean your gutters. Do all the stuff what you need to do. It's just so easy to do. And the CFA will be running another program in October, as I said, for their fire awareness for the summer.
7: Yeah.
8: So that will be getting handed out shortly. And then brigades will be going out in October, for the month of October, to let people know.
7: Good. And the fire plan, that means they'll have fire blankets and...
8: Yeah, fire plans.
7: And know where you get out.
8: Yeah, it's where you need to plan what you want to do, how you're going to get your family out of that area.
7: Yeah.
8: So if you're in bushland and stuff like that, living there, you know, you need to make sure you've got an access escape route.
7: Yep.
8: Always have an escape route, what you need.
7: You probably need more than one, do you?
8: Yeah, you do. Just about, yeah, you don't know. Some places you have got no choice.
7: Yes.
8: And that's the thing. You've got no choice. So you need to go, do I go early?
7: Yeah.
8: Which is what we're saying to do.
7: Yep.
8: But those plans that you need to talk to your family, get them, sit them down and say, okay, look, we need to work out what we're doing this summer. How do we do that?
7: Yep.
8: When you plan to go away camping.
7: Yeah.
8: It's all them things. pre-look at everything.
11: Yeah.
8: And a lot of people just go camping and think, oh, yeah, we'll just go camping up the road.
11: Yeah.
8: Don't think about what happens if there's a fire 100 k's away.
11: Yeah.
8: You know, yeah. It's not going to affect them. Well, that could change because of the wind and how quick it does change.
11: Yeah.
8: And that's what you've got to look at in preparedness of what you need to do.
11: And you've only got to look at those fires in Europe at the moment.
8: Yep. Oh, how bad that is.
11: Yeah.
8: Yep. It's just amazing. And the death toll there is unbelievable at the moment.
11: Well, two firefighters killed yesterday in Spain or something.
8: Yeah, so
11: France or something. Yeah.
8: Yep. That's some, you know, people put their lives, you know, on their life on risk. And, I just think that.
11: I'm surprised that they've lost, you know, because you sort of think of Europe as not being as bushy as us, but there's obviously got a lot of trees.
8: Oh, they've got a lot of stuff.
11: A lot of forests and things like that that tend to dry.
8: Well, you just have a look at what. Last year with Hollywood and all that area.
11: Yeah.
8: You know, burned there, you think, oh, yeah, big area.
11: Yeah.
8: But they've got a lot of trees, hills and stuff like that.
11: But the houses all burned down too.
8: Yeah.
11: I mean,
8: doesn't take much.
11: Well, it's the heat, isn't it? Like the fire can burn through just about anything if that's hot enough.
8: And fire will take what it wants.
11: Yeah, it's a beast, isn't
8: it? Yeah, you can, you know, you got one house still standing. You have a house of five.
11: Yeah, that's true.
8: You might have two out of the three still standing.
11: Yeah.
8: It misses them. Hits one, misses one, hits one.
11: Yeah.
8: And stuff like that. But my main point would be, you know, make sure you plan for what you're going to do this year, whether that's going on holidays, going on just being at home on your blocks of land and farms. Just plan for what you need to do.
11: So is there a number for people to call to get advice?
8: They can ring any of the fire brigades and stuff like that. And on the line, there's people there to
11: just go to.
8: Just
11: go to
8: cfa.com.au.
11: There you go, cfa.com.au.
8: Yep, and that'll get you what you need out of all that. And your local brigade is there to help you.
11: Yeah.
8: Regardless of what.
11: And you guys are in.
8: Yeah, we're around. So our number of stations always goes to one of the duty officers at the brigade.
11: Yep.
8: So it's always answered. It might be busy doing something else, but they'll get back to you as soon as you can.
11: Yep.
8: But that's what it's about. Yep. You're there for the community.
11: That's right. And the open days on November 8th, 7th.
8: 7th.
11: 7th of November.
8: 7th of November.
11: Saturday.
8: Yep.
11: At
8: it starts at 11 o'clock.
11: So get down there, and it's really interesting to see all the gear you've got and the people there, but also they can get all that information off you.
8: They can get whatever you need off us anytime. You know, fire extinguishers or anything like that, need checking, bring them down, we'll have a look at them for you.
11: Yep.
8: So it's good.
11: Cool. I think we're just about done then. You will be back next month.
8: Yes, I'm back next month. I'll be back I'll be travelling though on the road on the Friday.
11: Oh, that's right. We're ringing you. We're doing a transport. We'll ring you on the phone.
8: Yep.
11: You can give us a traffic report while you're there.
8: We can give you that. So I got a meeting in Melbourne that morning, which starts at 9:00. So I'll be on the road.
11: Yep.
8: Quite happy to do that.
11: Yep. I'll call
8: you. And then we're off to, early in the August, we'll be off to Monday.
11: So now that's a thing you go to every year.
8: We go to that, yep. This is my second year, my wife's first year, but there's a group of us from Fire Brigade going well, so it should be good.
11: I'll put a little note in my notepad to call you on that day.
8: Yep.
11: At 8 o'clock and see what's happening in Melbourne.
8: I'll be sitting back in the drive, and the passenger seat will Annie drives. So it'll be even better.
11: Jolly good. That's handy. All right, mate. I think we can wrap it up. It's 8:24. And we'll just let people know that the CFA are available to give you some help with looking at fire extinguishers and your fire escape plan and all these things to do with fire, because it's always there.
8: It's always there.
11: No matter what. And please drive carefully on the road. Give these guys a break. They don't need to be working all the time. They're only volunteers.
8: Yeah.
11: So be careful in the home. Be careful. Don't leave things on the oven.
8: Yeah, just make sure you be aware of everything.
11: Don't leave clothes in front of a fire.
8: Yeah, especially overnight.
11: Most of the clothes will go up pretty
8: quickly. Very quickly. And it depends what the material, what the clothes are, you know. So it does go up fairly quickly.
11: Yeah.
8: But just a quick one, though. But house fires are between 9 p.m. and 6 a.m. in houses.
11: Yes, because they've got their phones plugged in.
8: Yep.
11: I'm guilty of that myself.
8: Yeah, well, we all are. So,
11: yeah.
8: But I think it's how you do things. So, but
11: yeah,
8: it's just amazing. Statistics, what goes on, is really good around when you have a look at what overall. And yeah, as you said, 3,500 houses this year.
11: Yeah, that's pretty scary.
8: Yeah.
11: That is really scary. Yeah, and like insurance companies being insurance companies, they do pay up.
8: Yep.
11: Eventually.
8: Eventually.
11: All right. All right, Wayne, thanks for your time, mate. I'll see if I can get this song I was playing while I was supposed to be introducing you. Here's Delta Goodrum. Thank you, Wayne, for coming in.
8: Thank you.
11: See you, mate.
8: Bye.

0: Delta Goodrum there with Running Away, and we'll be running up to the news at 8:28 now. Springtime High Tea is on at the Our Kind of Country Club Rooms, 100 Crinigan Road in Moore, and that's on Saturday the 5th of September between 1 p.m. and 4 p.m. There's a little surprise for each guest. 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The phone number is 0400 519 752. 0400 519 752. For payment method and to reserve tickets, all proceeds to the local community groups and charities. So your attendance will be greatly appreciated. That's Saturday, the 5th of September. At the OKC Club Rooms, 100 Crinigan Road. It's news time.
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2: Good morning, I'm Laura Devoy. Nationally consistent working with children checks will be top of the agenda at a meeting of the nation's attorneys general today. The idea was floated in response to several cases of child abuse in childcare centres. Federal Attorney General Michelle Rowland says working with children checks are a key component in keeping children safe. She told the ABC she'll be seeking agreement from her colleagues on three provisions.
3: The first is around those baseline standards for what kind of offences will preclude someone from holding a working with children check. Minimum national standards around other aspects of risk assessment that need to be taken into account, and information sharing between jurisdictions to ensure we have better national consistency.
2: A cutting-edge method will study the impact of blast exposure on the brains of Australian Defence Force personnel. A new partnership between the Australian Army and Monash University will cross-reference blast pressure readings from gauges on soldiers' helmets with blood and neurological tests taken within 24 hours of exposure to a blast. Combining the readings means researchers will be able to determine the effect of pressure resulting from the blast in real time. Up to 400 Defence Force personnel taking part in routine training will participate in the study over the next 4 years. Slow down and plan ahead is the message to motorists amid the rising road toll. New research shows 906 people were killed on Australia's rural roads last year, an increase of more than 10% on the previous 12 months. The Australian Road Safety Foundation says 2 in 3 road deaths occur in regional areas, which many drivers believe are safer than city streets. Chair Russell White says most accidents are preventable.
4: Speed's the number one risk that Australian drivers are admitting to taking on country roads, but our research also showed that things like fatigue and using a mobile phone were just simply far too common. So there's really no excuse for this kind of risk taking when lives are at stake.
2: Brisbane's ferries will not be operating this morning as staff take industrial action. The Australian Maritime Union says members have rejected River City Ferries' latest pay and conditions offer, labelling it not viable. Preliminary tests indicate 15 elephants found dead near Kenya's Amboseli National Park were poisoned by eating tomatoes that were sprayed with pesticides. The Kenya Wildlife Service says it's a common occurrence in conservation areas which are also used for farming. The BBC's Thomas Mkwana has the details.
5: The director of Kenya Wildlife Service, Erastus Kanga, said that tomatoes laced with cyanide were found in samples from the dead elephants. The authorities did not say who contaminated the tomatoes, but warned that they pose a wider threat to livestock and wildlife in the area. Amboseli National Park is one of Kenya's largest safari parks and is home to more than 2,000 elephants. In the past, farmers have been suspected of deliberately poisoning wild animals to keep them from invading their farmlands.
2: Turning to sport, another 4 gold medals for Australia at the Commonwealth Games overnight. Rose Davies won the women's 5,000 metres with Jess Hull claiming silver. In cycling, Tara Nayland broke the world record in the women's C4-C5 individual pursuit. Australia also won the men's sprint and the women's team pursuit. Lachlan Kennedy and Tori Lewis are through to the final of the 200 metres. Tom Reynolds is through in the 400 metres. There will be 3 Aussies in the men's 800 metre final, Peter Bowl, Luke Boys and Peyton Craig. And in netball, the Diamonds remain undefeated after beating Northern Ireland 88-27.
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0: And the current temperature sitting at 8 degrees on a way to a maximum 14. Partly cloudy, slight chance of a shower today with light winds. Saturday, maximum 16, minimum 1, chance of morning fog. Sunday afternoon with light winds. Sunday, maximum of 18, minimum 1, patchy frost and a chance of fog in the morning. Sunday afternoon with light winds. Maximum 14, minimum of 2, partly cloudy. Very high chance of showers, most likely in the afternoon and evening. Light winds becoming westerly 15 to 25k during the day and then tending northwesterly 15 to 20k during the evening. Sale will have a top today 15, Mount Baulbaugh 4, Druin 13, Warrigal 13, Maui 14, Traralgon 14, Leongatha 13 and Wilson's Prom 13. And thank you very much to Wayne Draper, our local CFA captain who comes in once a month. It's great to have a chat about things. And remember, folks, what Wayne says makes a lot of sense. We've had a lot of fire calls. You wouldn't believe it with all this rain and horrible weather around, but

them up if you want a fire plan. They will help you. So that's great, isn't it? That's really, really good. Okay, it's 8:37. You're on Gippsland FM. Hopefully coming up after 9 o'clock, we've got Sean Walker with the Country Crew Show. Not here yet, but I reckon he will be. Probably just on a late bus or something. The phone hasn't rang too much this morning, but that's all right. I've been busy. Maybe I haven't heard it. Maybe I've had my headphones on and been mucking around. It's Crowded House. Don't dream it's over. 8:37 on this Friday morning.

Tony McKenna. Legless. Good song. Hope you like that, Jones. 8:44, you're on Gippsland FM 104.7.

Barbara Streisand and Barry Gibb, Never Give Up. It's off an album that's got no name. But anyway, Barbara Streisand and Barry Gibb together can't be that bad, can it? It's got to be a good formula. Never Give Up. Never Give Up. It's Kenny Loggins. Country Crew is next after 9 o'clock news with Sean Walker. Footloose.

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1: 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Australia Post Chief Information Officer Adam Cartwright explains.
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Yeah, well, that was different. Well, that's Marina Pryor, the great Marina Pryor, great Australian vocalist there with Killer Queen, the Queen song, of course, written by Freddie Mercury. You know what? It's time for me to clear on out of here and say goodbye. Don't forget to hopefully we can see you on Sunday at the Morwell Club to see the Codes, Runaway Dixie and Petticoat OAM present their concert. Meanwhile, I'll hand you over to Sean Walker and the Country Crew for their Friday show. Thanks for your company this morning. Thanks, Wayne Draper, for coming in. And we'll see you, catch you, maybe on Sunday, certainly next Wednesday with the Drongos. Bye for now. Here's Popcorn by Hot Butter. Country Crew's next.

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1: Good morning, I'm Laura Devoy. US President Donald Trump says Gaza will no longer be used as a base for terror attacks. In a statement on Truth Social, Mr. Trump announced an agreement for the complete disarmament of Hamas and all other armed groups in Gaza. He says it's a critical step towards Gaza finally being governed by a new Palestinian government that will work closely with the Board of Peace to help the Palestinian people. Garma Festival organisers say they hope to foster significant change for the lives of Indigenous Australians. The largest Indigenous gathering in the country gets underway on Northeast Arnhem Land in the Northern Territory today. Garma is a Yolngu word that means two-way learning process. Speaking to National Radio News, Yothu Yindi CEO Denise Bowden says it's an important platform to offer insights about how life is lived on country.
2: Culture is prioritised. Language is a mother tongue out here in Yolngu, and English is second. It's very diverse, it's very unique and very special place, and we hope everybody comes and celebrates what is an amazing programming, 4 days, which has been curated by our Yolngu people here.
1: Workers at Australia's biggest bulk export terminal are set to walk off the job for the second time in less than a month. The Combined Ports Union, which is made up of the Electrical Trades Union, the Australian Manufacturing Workers Union and the Australian Workers Union, has lodged notice of a 24-hour strike against BHP. Workers will down their tools on the 9th of August if there's no agreement at a bargaining meeting next week. Around 100 workers at BHP's Port Hedland facility took industrial action earlier this month, but the strike did not cause major disruption. Australian firefighters will assist with efforts in France, where a heatwave continues to fuel raging wildfires. The federal government will send a Chinook helicopter equipped with an 11,300-litre water tank and a support aircraft. 24 personnel from the New South Wales Rural Fire Service will also make the trip. The government says they will support around-the-clock firefighting operations and provide much-needed relief to emergency services responding on the ground. Hundreds of thousands of people have been forced to evacuate their homes. Researchers in the United States say large amounts of uranium are being extracted and shipped from the Democratic Republic of Congo alongside cobalt exports, raising safety and oversight concerns. The BBC's Emery Makamena reports.
3: Cobalt from Congo's copper belt is essential for electric cars, smartphones and the wider energy transition. But researchers from Princeton and the University of Wisconsin say that uranium naturally binds with cobalt and is traveling unnoticed in exports. They say some of the radioactive material is also ending up in mine waste, putting local communities at risk. Researchers are calling for stronger international safeguards across the cobalt supply chain to keep pace with surging demands.
1: Turning to sport, the Sydney Roosters have scored the most points in a top-grade rugby league match since 1935. The team beat the North Queensland Cowboys 82-12. Sam Walker finished with 36 points. Both he and Mark Nwaganyi-Tuaze scored 3 tries. Coach Trent Robinson praised his side's defence.
4: I said that could have easily ended up a 60-24 game or a 60-18, but you don't get 80 points unless you defend the other side well.
1: And in the AFL, Geelong has defeated Collingwood 15-7, 97 to 10-12, 72. Ollie Dempsey starred with 29 disposals, 10 marks and 2 goals.
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8: Good morning. Let's take a look at the weather from the Bureau for today and for your four-day forecast for Gippsland and the Latrobe Valley. Partly cloudy, slight chance of a shower with light winds today with a top of 14 degrees for Saturday, the 1st of August. There's chance of morning frost with a chance of morning fog as well, but a sunny afternoon with light winds, top of 16 degrees on a Sunday, mostly sunny, patchy frost, and there's chance of fog in the morning with a slight chance of a shower in the evening with a top of 17 degrees. And right now, currently sitting on 8 degrees here in downtown Moore.

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1: We certainly are in for a good time with Friday's edition of The Country Crew here on Gippsland FM 104.7. Thank you to Chris for the breakfast program this morning. Another great show put together by Chris. We're going to start it off with some Slim Dusty today with Kalamala Fella.

couple of Slim Dusties there. Of course, that one, When the Rain Tumbles Down in July. Well, we're at the end of July and into August, and that one was for Jim. Glad you enjoyed that, Jim. I'm still trying to look for the Slim Dusty one that you wanted, Joan. I'll continue to look, and if I've got it, I'll definitely put it on for you. Right now, here's a bit of Lee Kernighan right now, and this one's called You Me.

Hope you enjoyed that one, Joan, here on Gippsland FM 104.7, connecting our community. And don't forget, on the 9th of August, we have a sausage sizzle. That's at Bunnings in Morwell. So come along and say hello to Gippsland FM's presenters, and they'll be cooking up a storm, and it's supporting Gippsland FM, so make sure you get along and buy yourself a sausage. That's on the 9th of August. Not too far off now. Right now, let's continue along with the music. Here's a bit of Kirsty James, and this one's called Overdrive.

Oh yes, what a fantastic song there, of course. And that one's from McAlister Kemp with A Good Idea. What a true words in those that song there. It's 26 minutes past nine with Sean. Right now, don't forget, happening, well, we've got the Peter Code and the Code Sisters and Runaway Dixie Show, and that's happening at the Moore Club in Helen Street in Moore on Sunday, the 2nd of August, and that's happening this Sunday from 1 p.m. Tickets at the door are $25. Supporting Gippsland FM 104.7, and I'm going to play a few songs from the Codes. Well, we're going to hear, first of all, hear one from Peter Code by himself singing Two Old Bushmen.

photo on my desk. True Sons of Australia, I think describes them best. Where the eagle circles, where the sandhills grow, gibber stones and bleaching bones in the land they know. Two old smiling bushmen in a photo shaking hands, a friendship of a lifetime and a special breed of man. Noel came from the stations, Tom drove the Birdsville mail. I'd love to buy their memories if they were for sale. I'd love to buy their memories if they were for sale. Noel came from the stations, Tom drove the Birdsville mail.

two old smiling bushmen, Noel Smith and Tommy Cruz. Could we ever understand the hardship they knew? When the outback wasn't easy, and all that you could do, put everything into every day and just hope that got you through. It's just a simple photo, there's more to it than that. These two blokes were the kind of folks who pioneered out back. With a job there for the doing, never left till it was done. Like an easy breeze in the Coolabah trees, true Australian sons. I'd love to buy their memories if they were for sale. Noel came from the stations, Tom drove the Birdsville mail. Behind those craggy features, two of the strongest men. I'd love to live their memories of them.

0: 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The top six is looking just about set, but with three rounds to go, who finishes where? That's anyone's guess. 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
2: 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Of course, Peter Code, the Code Sisters, and Runaway Dixie Show will be at the Morwell Club this Sunday and supporting Gippsland FM. So this song I'm going to play for you right now is Country in My Veins. Let's hear that one right now.

just some of taste that you will hear on Sunday at the Morwell Club, of course. And that one, Runaway Dixie. And that one's off the album Runaway Dixie, and they're called Runaway Dixie, with Smoky Mountain Boogie. Some great music there. The time is 9:37 here at Gippsland FM. Here's some Adam Brand now with She's Country.

Tony McKenna there, of course, and that one is called Country Dances. What a fantastic song. Right now, let's hear this one from Steve Gibson, and this one's called Hey Cowboy.

Brooks and Dunn there, of course, and a hard working man. Thank you for your phone call, Alan, and glad you're enjoying the music and the program. And of course, yes, Tony McKenna's music never gets old, and it's always good to play different songs from him. And that one, Country Dance, was fantastic. Right now, let's hear this one from Glen Campbell, Try a Little Kindness.

Oh, there we go. Bit of Sandy Dodd there with Love Is Like a Butterfly. Isn't that the truth? Let's hear this one. And that'll take us up to the news with a song by Sarah Storer with Man Trap.